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1: Hope you're driving safely on those wet roads around the far south coast. We'll keep you company wherever you're going and whatever you're doing. We've even got some tips on how we can make the roads safer. Some sensible, some not so much, but I have a sneaking suspicion it could work. We'll also tell you how you can win a fantastic prize right here on 2EC in the next 15 minutes. Right now, it's John Lennon.

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Tina Turner from the Beyond Thunderdome soundtrack of 1985. All right, footy fans, pick the score this week on Friday night. It is the big matchup between the Bunnies and the Dolphins at 8 p.m. The interesting thing is those teams have already faced each other. Of course, this is part of Magic Round at Suncorp. The last time they played, the Dolphins scored 30. The only downside for them was the Rabbitohs scored 40 points. Who's going to win this one and what is the score going to be? That's what you need to do for us. Tell us what the score is at 2ec.com.au. 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And don't forget, visit the team you can trust at Wild Coast Realty on the flat in Narooma. 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Give it a go. Stick around for Supertramp and Savage Garden and a suggestion on

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0: Better music and more of it. 2EC Savage Garden, 1996. Who holds the highest P-play to fail rates in New South Wales? Turns out it's the Miranda Shire in Sydney. Maybe there's something behind it too. With more than 62% fail rate, could be a good thing. Could be encouraged here in Yirrabadalla and Bega Valley as well. Sandy was talking about it this morning on The Breakfast Show.
1: So having a high P-play to fail rate isn't a bad thing. Maybe we should be a little bit more strict when it comes to our P-platers wanting their licence. It might deal with those driving around without their lights on at night problem, or just P-platers speeding down doing 120 on the Bega Candelow Road. We should just increase our P-play to fail rate.
0: And to all the P-platers listening at the moment, have a word to Sandy on the Brekkie Bar tomorrow morning. I'm sure she would love to get your feedback. I've got a suggestion on how we can improve things on the roads. I'll tell you about it after Brian Adams. Here on 2EC, it's The Morning Show.

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0: Love and Spoonful. Summer in the city, that's hardly what we've got around the region today. We're talking about making our roads safer around the far south coast. Get a load of this idea from a place called Appleton in Wisconsin. They have put up speed signs that say 17.3 miles per hour. To translate for us here in Australia, that's 27.84 kilometres per hour. They're hoping the unusual number snaps motorists out of autopilot. The coordinator, Jordan Hiller, says the goal is to make people pause, pay attention and drive more carefully. It is quirky, but if it works, who cares? Because when a speed sign makes you do maths while you're driving, you're already slowing down. I know it seems like an odd idea, but I have a sneaking suspicion that that would actually work. What do you think about that? Culture Club and the Angels coming your way after the break here on 2EC.
1: 80s hits you love. Wake me up before you go. Your favourites from the 90s and 2000s. Say tonight. Fight to break up. 60s and 70s tracks that stand the test of time. Gonna have fun in the city. Comes to left me, jokers to the right. Here I am, stuck in the middle with you. 2EC.
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0: national news update coming your way in 3 minutes' time right here on 2EC. Straight after that, we're kicking things off with Fleetwood Mac. Tell me lies, tell me sweet little lies. And No Mercy. I'll tell you about our latest promotion right here on 2EC. News up next.
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15: Hi, I'm Phoebe Humphrey. An Australian soldier has been killed during a training exercise in New South Wales. The Army soldier was involved in an incident during a parachuting training course at Jervis Bay Airfield last night. Another soldier was also injured but didn't require hospital treatment. The opposition says the federal government needs to take responsibility for the dire state of the country's finances. It comes after the Treasurer warned of difficult decisions in tonight's budget. Shadow Treasurer Ted O'Brien says it's the same old story.
16: Every time this government runs out of money, they come after the hip pockets of Australians. Every time this government gets caught in a political bind, their only solution is to divide Australians. And that's clearly what we're seeing in the budget today.
15: The captain of the cruise ship plagued by the hantavirus outbreak has issued a video message praising his crew and passengers. It comes after the final passengers disembarked the vessel this morning, including five Australians. Captain Jan Dobrogowski says it's been difficult for everyone on board.
17: The past few weeks have been extremely challenging to us all. What moved me the most was your patience, your discipline, and also kindness that you show to each other throughout.
15: And new data from SafeWork has revealed healthcare workers are 6.5 times more likely to need workplace compensation following an assault than the average worker. The new figures released today to mark International Nurses Day. It's prompted fresh calls for better protections for our nurses.
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15: In sport, Lions coach Chris Fagan admits he's disappointed for Michael Voss after he quit as Carlton coach. The former Brisbane captain and coach has walked away from the Blues after their dismal start to the season. Fagan says he was hopeful Voss would be a success.
18: If you talk about the Brisbane Lions, there's two names that are the legends of the Brisbane Lions in my eyes, and that's Lee Matthews and Michael Voss.
15: And a blow for the Roosters with star Victor Radley to miss Magic Round after copping a one-game ban, pleading guilty to a Grade 2 careless high tackle for his shot on AJ Brimson. That's the latest news and sport.
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0: Rainy conditions around the far south coast this week. We're looking at 21 and showers today, 20 and more showers tomorrow. Rain on Thursday with 20 degrees. 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
0: With the Bear keeping you company until midday, we're going to be talking about our latest promotion in the next 15 minutes. I've also got some classic coming your way this hour from David Bowie. Rebel, rebel, put on your dress. I'll throw on Men at Work for you as well. And one of my all-time favourite duos, Annie and Nancy Wilson from Heart. Right now, let's jump in the time machine, head back to 1987 from their Tango and the Night album. This is Fleetwood Mac. You're on 2EC. Thanks for your company.

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0: 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To play the game, you must stop the alarm in time to win the allocated amount. If you wait too long, you snooze, you lose. If you wake up that sleepy snorer, you're going to miss out. One lucky listener will walk away with the major prize drawn on Friday, the 29th of May. It is all thanks to the Sleep Doctor, your adjustable bedding specialist, Batemans Bay and Pambula. Can't wait for this one. Stick around for ABBA and Men at Work right after the break on 2EC.
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brilliant ballad in excess from 1988. On 2EC, where if you snooze, you lose. Oh, man, could you imagine trying to sleep next to that? Woo. Here at 2EC, the alarm is set. Do you have what it takes to beat?

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He can take you down unders. That's their best track, if you ask me. Men at Work, who can it be now? We're talking Nurses and Chocolate on the other side of Oasis. Here on 2EC, it's better music and more of it.

0: Mr. Chris Rea from 1979. That's Diamonds here on 2EC. Get us on the iHeart app. Take us wherever you go around the far south coast. This morning on the Brekkie Bar, Sandy was talking about International Nurses Day. That's today because it's Florence Nightingale's birthday. But she also made a connection between that and chocolate. Let's have a listen.
1: Here's some fun but very sweet and teeth-hurting fact. The largest fudge ever produced weighed over 2 tons. Just fudge. If they added nuts to it, it would have weighed more than 3 tons. It took over a week to make, and it has more than 1,135 litres of condensed milk. That is not okay. My teeth are hurting just at the thought of it, and I do like a bit of fudge.
0: Now, I'm thinking about doing a jog just listening to that story. Sandy will be back on the Brekkie Bar tomorrow morning right here on 2EC. I'll be back with Hart and Michael Jackson right after the break.
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0: That's it for me today. Thank you so much for your company. It's been a hoot and a holler as always. Kev's got you covered on the other side of the midday news. And then Jonesy and Amanda driving you home this afternoon at 4 o'clock. You enjoy the rest of your day. And remember, if you can't be good at it.
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9: Hey there, I'm Jackie Lim. The Department of Defence has confirmed an Australian Army soldier has died during a training exercise at the Jervis Bay airfield. The fatal accident occurred during a parachuting training course overnight. Another soldier was also injured but did not require hospitalisation. The opposition claims changes to property taxes in tonight's federal budget will divide Aussies. The government's widely expected to rein in the capital gains tax discount and limit negative gearing to new properties. Shadow Minister for Defence, James Patterson, tells Nine Labor will become the party who cried wolf.
10: The broken promise is bad enough. I mean, they looked Australians in the eye dozens of times before the last election and said they wouldn't do this and now they're doing it. But how can we trust that it will end here? Next time when they say they won't tax the family home, they won't introduce death duties, how can we take them seriously given that they lied about this?
9: Labor claims reeling things in will help make the housing market more accessible for young people. The Aussies who have been stuck on the hantavirus-affected cruise ship are off the vessel, but their journey is far from over. The group have been taken to the Netherlands, where they'll quarantine for 48 hours before being flown to Perth for a three-week stint in isolation. It seems a growing number of Aussies with ADHD are self-medicating with cocaine. Experts say the trend comes off the back of a prescription drug shortage. And some issues at the US-Canada border for Kelly Holiday, also known as Adam Hyde from Peking Duck. The Dancing 2 singer was forced to cancel a gig in New York and come home early after being refused re-entry into the States with his visa revoked. The Australian leg of his tour kicks off this Thursday.
11: Whale Coast Realty, your property, their passion. 2EC, your sport now.
9: In Sport, Lions coach Chris Fagan says Michael Voss would be welcomed back at Brisbane. It comes after Voss quit as coach of Carlton after a horror start to the season. Fagan says it's something you never like to see.
12: I always get disappointed when I see coaches either walk away or be sacked. And I don't know what it was in this instance, but just wish him all the best and hope he's not lost the footy, and he's always welcome at our club.
9: And the AFL stood down two timekeepers after a bungle added almost 2 minutes to the third quarter of the Geelong-Collingwood clash. That's the latest in news and sport.
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0: Rainy conditions around the far south coast this week. We're looking at 21 and showers today, 20 and more showers tomorrow. Rain on Thursday with 20 degrees. Don't forget, 2EC is on iHeart. 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
1: 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The fun starts at 6:30 on the last Wednesday of every month. They say there's no such thing as a free lunch, except this. The Maximum Music Lunch on 2EC.

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0: your way to 5K with two ECs. Pick the score. 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
11: Hey there, I'm Jackie Lim. The federal government insists we'll have the strongest quarantine arrangements of anywhere in the world when it comes to the passengers from the deadly hantavirus cruise ship. Six people, including residents from Queensland and New South Wales, will make their way to Perth to spend 3 weeks in isolation. Health Minister Mark Butler says every precaution is being taken to keep the nation safe.
12: These are very, very strong quarantine arrangements put in place in a facility built for this purpose and will be staffed by expert staff from the Critical Care and Trauma Response Centre.
11: Responsible and ambitious is how the Treasurer is describing tonight's federal budget. Jim Chalmers explaining the five packages he'll unveil.
13: A fuel security package, a package focused on the cost of living and housing, a productivity package, a tax reform package, and also a savings package as well.
11: Investigations are underway after a man was set on fire in New South Wales last night. Police were called to the Wollongong apartment complex around 9 p.m. where they found the man with serious burns. He was flown to hospital in a critical condition. The culprit is reportedly not known to the man. The ADF has confirmed an Australian soldier has been killed in a training exercise south of Sydney. The exact circumstances haven't yet been disclosed, but it's understood to have been a parachuting incident. And more Fast and Furious is on the way. Vin Diesel confirming he'll return as producer for the four new TV shows set to rev onto our screens, while the 11th and final film, Fast Forever, is set to be released in March 2028.
0: Whale Coast Realty. Proven. Trusted. Local. 2EC. 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
11: In sport, a new name has hit the top of the list for the Tassie Devils' inaugural head coach. Former Port Adelaide coach Ken Hinckley reportedly overtaking ex-Pies coach Nathan Buckley. The Devils will enter the comp in 2028. In the NRL, a blow for the Roosters with star Victor Radley to miss Magic Round after copping a one-game ban over a careless high tackle. And Gout Gout has been named for the World Athletics Under-20s Championships in August. He'll compete in the 200-metre and 4x400-metre relay in Oregon in the US. That's the latest in news and sport.
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14: More showers on the way this afternoon. The rain continuing overnight. Tomorrow morning might be some areas of fog. Going to be a cloudy day with a chance of more showers. And expecting tops for Wednesday. 20 degrees around Bega in the Bay. More rain Thursday. Mostly sunny Friday.
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0: Better music here, more of it for your workday. And coming up this afternoon at 4 o'clock, Jonesy and Amanda, they're back in to drive you home. There's Kenny Loggins, and that is Footloose. Hello, it is Kev on this International Nurses Day. Hello to all the nurses, and thank you for the job that you do. Anyone who's been in hospital, or you've got a family member who might be in hospital, you know some of the work that they do. My dad's been in hospital now for about 6 weeks, and some of the stuff he's put them through. That's bad enough. But some of the stories nurses will tell, some will put a smile on your face. Other stories are just horrendous with what they have to put up with. So nurses, shout out for you today. On the way, LRB and also Vanessa Carlton. 80s hits you love. Oh,
1: 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'60s and '70s tracks that stand the test of time. We gotta get out of this place. 2EC.
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0: Come on, wild thing. 2EC, better music and more of it for your workday. It's the Trogs, and that is Wild Thing. Sandy back in for Brekkie tomorrow morning from 6, filling in for Kimmy on the Brekkie Bar. Oh, Sandy was talking about fudge this morning.
1: Here's some fun but very sweet and teeth-hurting fact. The largest fudge ever produced weighed over 2 tonnes. Just fudge. If they added nuts to it, it would have weighed more than 3 tonnes. It took over a week to make, and it has more than 1,135 litres of condensed milk. That is not okay. My teeth are hurting just at the thought of it, and I do like a bit of fudge.
0: And Sandy back in tomorrow morning from 6 on the way for you, Colette. Also, Billy Joel at 2EC.
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0: 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Coming up to 2. Fresh news update is next. Anthony Albanese is going to hand down the budget tonight. All the very latest on what may happen in an update for you soon. Then next hour, we get into your 2 ups at 2. We'll do a couple from Cher, also Neil Diamond and Ice House.
1: 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Some things are unpredictable, like the weather or what Donald Trump will say next.
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12: Hi there, I'm Laura Edison. The Defence Minister has paid tribute to the Australian soldier killed during a parachute exercise at Jervis Bay in New South Wales. 50-year-old Lachlan Muddle died when he and another instructor collided mid-air during a freefall last night. Richard Miles, who sang Lachlan, will be missed.
13: Lachlan Muddle was an expert sniper. He was a deeply experienced Special Forces soldier. And he is very much remembered for his humour and his commitment to service.
12: An update on the five Aussies trying to get home after an outbreak of the deadly hantavirus on their cruise ship, with the government saying they're in good health. The Aussies and a New Zealander are waiting for a special charter flight to take them from the Netherlands to Perth, where they'll spend 3 weeks in quarantine. Emotional scenes in the Senate today, where Coalition frontbencher Jacinta Nampa-Jinpa Price has delivered a tribute to a five-year-old allegedly murdered in Alice Springs. Kumanjai Little Baby was allegedly taken and killed by a 47-year-old man who's since been charged. The senator, who's a relative of the little girl, calling for an honest conversation about the failures of child protection for Indigenous children. Housing reforms will form a key part of tonight's federal budget to be handed down by Treasurer Jim Chalmers. The government is foreshadowing changes to negative gearing and a capital gains tax in a bid to level the playing field between wealthy Aussies and those on lower incomes. And Fast and Furious is becoming a TV show, Vin Diesel confirming he'll return as producer.
2: Whale Coast Realty, proudly local and family owned. 2EC, your sport now.
12: This one now, and in the AFL, Carlton captain Patrick Cripps has paid tribute to Michael Voss after he resigned as Blues coach following a dismal start to the season. Arriving at training this morning, Cripps says he can't speak highly enough of Voss.
14: He's been a great mentor and a great coach to me, so it's been... He just let me know before everyone else found out. So, our relationship's really strong. And, that's all I can really say now, guys.
12: And team lists for the NRL's Magic Round dropped this afternoon. All of this week's games to be played in Brisbane. And that is the latest in news and sport.
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2: 2EC Weather.
0: More showers on the way this afternoon, the rain continuing overnight. Tomorrow morning might be some areas of fog, going to be a cloudy day with a chance of more showers. And expecting tops for Wednesday, 20 degrees around Bega in the Bay, more rain Thursday, mostly sunny Friday.
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0: Better music, Ham. More of it for your workday. And coming up tonight at 7 o'clock, the Christian O'Connell Show, as we do your two ups at two, couple from Neil Diamond, Sweet Caroline, and also Cracklin' Rosie. It's Kev the Savo, and are you a hardcore football fan? 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The 5K Football Fan brought to you by Top Trumps. 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

2EC's On This Day. 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

0: we see better music here. More of it for your workday. Two ups at two. Sheryl Crow's Every Day is a Winding Road. And if it makes you happy, you know what might make you happy? Waking up with Sandy for brekkie tomorrow morning from 6. Filling in for Kimmy while she's on holidays. Today, Sandy was talking about who's got the worst record when it comes to pea platers.
1: The most common mistakes, not making observations, like checking blind spots, disobeying traffic signs, such as give ways.
2: When we do have a reasonably high failure rate, that's actually a good outcome because those people who don't have those skills yet don't get put out on the road to be independent drivers.
3: So having a high P-plater fail rate isn't a bad thing. Maybe we should be a little bit more strict when it comes to our P-platers wanting their license. It might deal with those driving around without their lights on at night problem, or just P-platers speeding down doing 120 on the bigger Candelo Road. We should just increase our P-plater fail rate.
0: And Sandy back for brekkie tomorrow morning from 6 to EC.
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You won't hear Dexy's Midnight Runners or Tony Basil here because they're one-hit wonders. We're playing two songs from the same artist. This is the Two Ups at Two. 2EC.

0: music and more of it. 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Coming up to three, fresh news update is next. Well, another coach has fallen on his sword. This time round, it's in the AFL. Michael Voss has left Carlton. Josh Fraser comes in as the interim coach. All the info with an update for you soon. Next hour, Fleetwood Mac. Also going to do Wham and Shania Twain.
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11: Hi there, I'm Laura Anderson. The Defence Force has confirmed the identity of an Australian soldier who was killed in a training exercise at Jervis Bay in New South Wales. Warrant Officer Lachlan Muddle, named as the paratrooper killed after colliding with another paratrooper when manoeuvring into the drop zone. Major General Garth Gould says he was provided immediate first aid by defence medics,
12: who were later joined by New South Wales ambulance, who arrived on the scene very quickly. Both paratroopers were highly skilled. Between the two of them, they had several thousand jumps to their credit.
11: Treasurer Jim Chalmers is preparing to deliver his fifth budget in just a few hours, promising to address the cost of living, housing and inflation. There'll also be measures to address intergenerational fairness, with younger Aussies struggling to get into the housing market. There should be a $45 billion improvement to the bottom line in what the Treasurer says will be his most responsible and ambitious budget yet. In Queensland, a man has been taken into custody in Harvey Bay, accused of robbing an armed security officer and then fleeing with a large quantity of cash. It's alleged the officer's van was stopped when a fight broke out between a man and the officer, who fired a shot. The company that suffered a cyber attack on its education platform Canvas says it's reached an agreement with the hackers and the stolen data has been deleted. And a lot of love is being shown for Aussie nurses this International Nurses Day, who are being thanked for always showing care, compassion and expertise.
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11: Just one hour, Carlton has all but confirmed Michael Voss was about to get the sack. President Rob Priestley has admitted they wanted to roll Vossie last year, but let him stay on in the hopes that other changes at the club would fix the Blues' woes. But following seven straight losses, the head coach has now resigned of his own accord.
13: I want to say that he resigned, so the decision is mutual today. But we had been talking about all those areas we need to improve on, and that had been a very transparent conversation.
11: And to leak rumours of disharmony, the Bulldogs are growing louder. It's as Canterbury prepare to take on the Sharks off the back of four straight losses. Coach Kem Seroldo's roster tweaks accused of being heavy-handed. And that is the latest in news and sport.
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0: More showers on the way this afternoon. The rain continuing overnight. Tomorrow morning might be some areas of fog. Going to be a cloudy day with a chance of more showers. And expecting tops for Wednesday. 20 degrees around Bega in the Bay. More rain Thursday. Mostly sunny Friday.
1: 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The Run.

0: Better music and more of it. It's Survivor. That is Eye of the Tiger. Hi, it is Kev. Don't forget those 40-kilometre-an-hour speed zones are in force right now through until 4 o'clock this afternoon. Coming up next month, the push-up challenge. It is back on. Now, get involved in this one. It's to help raise awareness for better mental health for all Australians. You can do 3,307 push-ups over 24 days. That goes from the 3rd until the 26th of June. And all those push-ups, that represents the number of lives lost to suicide in Australia in 2024. So if you want to register, do it by yourself. 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Or maybe just make a donation. 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On the way, better music and more of it. We'll do British Jigsaw and also Ronan Keating.
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0: WEC. Better Music Cam, more of it for your workday. Sandy back in for Brekkie tomorrow morning from 6. And coming up this week in the NRL, it is Magic Round, all happening out of Suncorp Stadium. Got to be some big games. The one we will have an eye on is going to be that clash on Friday night at 8 o'clock. And that's the match between the Bunnies and also the Dolphins. It's our pick the score game. Get that full-time score correct on Friday night. You know the deal. $50 is all yours. And then you go into the major grand prize draw. You could win $5,000 at the end of the season. So find out more details. Just head to 2ec.com.au. Our pick the score, which is all thanks to Wild Coast Realty on the flat in Narooma and also AMH Auto Group at Maruya on the way. Got to continue playing better music and more of it. Let's do something real soon from the Honey Drippers. That's the band that Robert Plant of Zeppelin fame put together in 1984. Plus we'll do Boston at 2EC.
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0: 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Coming up tonight, the Albanese government is going to hand down their next budget. All the info in an update for you soon. And then Jonesy and Amanda are on the way. They'll give you the chance to win $1,000 with Instagram. They'll do the Fast Five and also 1927. They'll also do Aerosmith and Graham Bonnet. Have a great night.
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13: Hi there, I'm Laura Edison. Well, parachuting within the Australian Defence Force has been paused in the wake of the death of 50-year-old soldier Lachlan Muddle. He and an instructor collided last night during an advanced training course at Jervis Bay in New South Wales. Defence Minister Richard Marles says it's a tragic incident.
14: It does appear as though the parachutes have become tangled, and that is why they were not open. The exact rate of descent, whether they landed together, all of those are details which need to be investigated.
13: Changes to capital gains tax and negative gearing are among the biggest unknowns headed into tonight's handing down of the federal budget. Dr. Isaac Gross from the School of Economics at Monash says the government has already foreshadowed a winding back of the capital gains discount.
15: But they've also indicated they're going to be winding back negative gearing in some way. And those details, at least, haven't really been publicly confirmed. So I think that's the big sort of mysterious outcome. We'll be waiting to see what the Treasurer announces on budget night.
13: A teenager from Canberra has become the first person to be charged with planning a terrorist act in the ACT. It's alleged the 17-year-old was planning the attack on people not known to him, motivated by views aligned with nationalist and racist extremism. The maximum penalty for the offence is life imprisonment. UK Cabinet is preparing to meet amid growing calls for Prime Minister Keir Starmer to stand down. And experts are warning of a growing number of Aussies with ADHD using cocaine to self-medicate due to a prescription drug shortage. Data shows cocaine use is at a 10-year high.
1: Whale Coast Realty, your property, their passion. 2EC, your sport now.
13: Sport Now Lions coach Chris Franken says Michael Voss would be welcomed back at Brisbane after he walked away from his Carlton job. Voss quit after a horror start to the season and plenty of speculation about his future. Franken says it's something you never like to see.
16: I always get disappointed when I see coaches either walk away or be sacked. And I don't know what it was in this instance, but just wish him all the best and hope he's not lost a footy.
13: And to league, the Roosters will be without Victor Radley for this weekend's Magic Round clash with the Cowboys. He's accepted a one-game ban for a high tackle. And that is the latest in news and sport.
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0: More showers on the way this afternoon. The rain continuing overnight. Tomorrow morning might be some areas of fog. Going to be a cloudy day with a chance of more showers. And expecting tops for Wednesday. 20 degrees around Bega in the Bay. More rain Thursday. Mostly sunny Friday.
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23: What a creep.
24: I've heard them describe him as a drunken idiot.
25: Stay in school and learn school.
26: Yeah, okay.
27: Out of the way, Toby.
28: Jonesy and Amanda, those are names that you would never forget.
29: It's showtime.
0: Hello there, Amanda, my little
30: Hi.
0: Brooch-wearing friend. What sort of brooch is that?
30: Have a look at this brooch. It's a brooch of the Danish biscuits.
0: Oh, yeah.
30: But the lid's off.
0: The shortbread.
30: It's got sewing equipment inside it. But this is one of the early lessons in disappointment for kids all around the world. So those Danish yummy buttery biscuits, you know the sort they had thick sugar crystals on the
0: top?
30: And they were in their own little paper casing.
0: So posh.
30: And once in your life, that tin contained biscuits.
0: Yep.
30: And then for the rest of your childhood, every time you saw the tin, you thought, great, and you'd open it up and it'd be sewing equipment or it would be nuts and bolts and it was in the garage. It's, you know, they may as well have made a brooch of the dead body of Bambi's mother or Mufasa at the bottom of the mountain because they're all examples.
0: They lied
30: of
0: to us.
30: Teen, of childhood angst.
0: You know, in my pantry, I've got one of those biscuit things and it's sealed. No, it hasn't been opened. For that very reason, because as a kid growing up, I never believed there was biscuits in it. The myth that there were biscuits in
30: it. So have you been given a tin and you've never opened them?
0: And you know when it expired? 2022. Those things got a half-life of 1,000 years.
30: Well, sure, you might lose a tooth on it. Maybe just put your sewing...
0: It's got those little weevils in it.
30: Well, then don't keep it. Put your sewing stuff in. Or when you're fixing your hems, so that your children can also have the disappointment that we had when we grew up.
0: I'll feed my kids some nuts and bolts instead.
30: That's right. Exactly. Good for them.
0: Tuesday's a great day.
30: Oh, I tell you what, since we started Tin Hat Tuesday, my algorithm
0: when you
30: is
0: say
30: just,
0: we, well, it's largely it you.
30: I thought it'd be fun for 1 week, and here we are several months in, and it's growing and growing. Some of the ones that I have discovered, one I've got today involves theme parks, Bruce Springsteen, another update on Ellen, and the world of giants. I've got a lot of stuff to share with you, and we want to take your tin hat theories as well.
2: The world of giants. Last week I went and saw Tim Ross's new show. It's such a good show. And he was just doing a talk in the local library, The Australian Dream with Tim Ross. You might have seen it. But there was something that what he said in the talk was, when did it become all of a sudden a house to live in to an investment? And he had a little PowerPoint presentation. It's quite amazing. So with the budget coming out tonight, it'll be good to have Tim on the show just to talk about our love of the great Australian dream.
30: Well, wouldn't the Australian dream involve a packet of these Danish biscuits that actually had biscuits in them? That's my Australian dream.
2: It's the Australian lie, that. That is the Australian lie. And we can't do anything until we do the Fast Five. Would you like to play along? Jonesy Demander driving you home with Jack.

0: Hello there, it's Jonesy Demanda driving you home.
1: Can this thing go
2: faster than the speed of light?
3: Jonesy and Demanders.
4: Fast Five.
0: Into the Fast Five. Five questions. Can you be that one person that goes all the way and gets question five right?
5: Well, if you do get
0: question, that means you've got to get all five right.
5: You don't have to. I wish you. How many months have we been doing this?
0: Well, I'm in it for Sheep Stations. I play for Pinks on Thunder Road.
5: All you have to, this is the thrill of it. You can step in at any time to answer question five correctly. And what you will get is a $500 voucher to Hijinks Hotel.
0: Great. Jody's in Panadia.
5: Hi, Jody.
6: Hi, how are you?
5: Very well, thank you. Did you have a tin of Danish biscuits at your house that held anything but biscuits?
6: Yeah, you used to have buttons and sewing stuff.
0: Yeah.
5: Buttons and sewing stuff.
0: And the Quality Street chocks.
5: Do people still have tins of buttons and sewing stuff? Do you, Jody, or was it a generation ago?
6: Oh, no, I have a jar of buttons.
5: Mm. Mm.
0: Yeah. My son said to me the other day, he said, I don't have a jar full of nuts and bolts like you. What's going on? Mm. When did you start collecting those? And I said, I was in my 20s, late 20s, when I first got my first garage. You get a bowl of, you know, a jar of...
5: Remember the jar of coins? Who's got that anymore? I've got a jar of black Amex cards. Yeah.
0: Very relatable, Amanda.
5: And if I'm in the outback, I rub them together to start a fire.
0: Baloo is a fictional bear... From which Disney movie, Jody?
6: Jungle Book?
5: Jungle Book. Brings you to question two, which is a riffraff.
7: Is there any old riffraff backstage?
8: Oh, riffraff everywhere.
9: Gotcha, I understand. Gotta keep out the riffraff.
5: Jody, what song has this riff?
0: Oh, yeah.
5: That's hard.
0: That's a smoker. That's a face melter. If Jody's a rock dog, she will know that.
5: That's hard, I think. Do you know, Jody?
6: No, I don't.
0: Jody.
5: We also spoke all over it, which didn't help her.
0: Doesn't matter. Travis is in Rosebud.
5: Hi, Travis.
10: Hi, how are you?
5: Very well. Have a listen to this.
0: Set your face to melt.
5: Do you know the song?
10: I do. It's...
5: Sorry. Sorry, Travis.
0: I tell you what, let's hear it again, Ryan. When I said, let's hear it again, I said, don't give the answer away.
5: You heard a slight clue in there by mistake. What's the song?
0: Right, okay.
5: Zach Ryan.
0: And we'll replace Ryan with a Ryan equivalent. We'll shave down a little monkey at the zoo. No, it's a bit hard, isn't it? It's the first mistake he's ever made.
5: You don't need to shave him.
0: Jonesy Demanda driving you home with Jam Nation.

0: Jonesy and Amanda driving you home this Tuesday, the 12th of May, and we are neck up to it.
1: Neck up to it?
0: Up to our necks in.
1: That's right.
0: The Fast Five.
2: How fast can this thing go?
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3: Fast Five.
1: We're up to question two, which is riff raff.
5: Can I riff?
6: Any old riff raff backstage?
7: Oh, riff-raff everywhere.
8: Got to keep out the riff-raff.
1: Have we got any more frou-frou before we get to the question?
0: We've got more frou-frou than anyone else. Tracy is in Geelong. Tracy.
1: Hello, Tracy.
9: Hello.
0: Tracy, are you a rock dog?
9: A little bit.
0: Okay. Well, listen to this face-melting riff.
1: The song, Tracy?
9: I Want It All by Queen.
1: That's it. Now you can play that rhyme. This next question, question three, is multiple choice. Yes. An octopus belongs to which class of animals? Is it A, a crustacean, B, a cephalopod, or C, an amphibian?
9: I'll go C.
1: No, it's not an amphibian.
0: Not an amphibian. Sarah's in Guildford.
1: Hello, Sarah.
10: Hello. How are you?
0: Are you Guildford, New South Wales, or Guildford, Victoria?
10: No, neither. I'm Hillsville, Victoria.
0: Okay. Hillsville. Right. Yeah. Well, that's okay.
10: Yes.
0: Well, we've established where you're at, Sarah.
1: Where are you at?
0: And how Don't worry. The cops are coming.
1: You know, we spoke yesterday about my horrible squeamishness around octopuses or octopi. Like and yet I read a book that's just been made into a movie, a new Netflix film that's got Sally Field in it, called Remarkably Bright Creatures. I listened to the audiobook and it was one of the best things I've ever listened to as an audiobook, and I can't wait to see the film. This story is about octopuses. An octopus belongs to which class of animals? I mean, this question. A crustacean or a cephalopod?
10: Cephalopod.
1: It is a cephalopod.
10: If that's how you say it.
0: That you've done very well, Sarah. Italian noblewoman Lisa del Giocondo is most famous for appearing in what? Can I just ask Ryan?
10: The Mona Lisa.
0: How many big words can you throw into this, mate?
11: I thought it sounds intelligent.
0: Why don't you get more big words?
1: How about this one? Question five,
0: Here we go, Sarah.
1: Which Australian state hosted the filming of Mortal Kombat 2? I don't think Sally Field's in that.
10: Queensland?
1: It is Queensland. That's where they're making a lot of Hollywood films at the moment.
0: You say that with a degree of authority there, Sarah.
1: And I don't think it's got any octopuses
0: Queensland.
1: Either.
0: Queensland? Mortal Kombat 2. I didn't see Mortal Kombat 1. Did you see that?
1: No, but you shut down my chat about Remarkably Bright Creatures, so I'm not going to join in about Mortal Kombat.
0: Right.
1: You talk about films you've seen in the 80s. I'm talking about a brand new film that's supposed to be incredible.
0: That sounds boring.
1: And you rubbed your face.
0: And what's it about, though?
1: It's about Sally Field plays, don't look bored. She is an old woman who works in an aquarium, and she befriends, strangely, an old octopus. But the octopus is so beautiful and solves a crime. It sounds fanciful, but it's the most beautiful story.
0: Congratulations to you, Sarah. You've won the jam pack.
1: There's no cars in it, Brendan.
0: I think we need more movies with more cars. A $500 voucher to Hijinks Hotel, where fun checks in and boredom checks out. Search Hijinks Hotel. Perhaps where you're staying there, you could have a look at Amanda's octopus movie.
1: Maybe you could, Sarah.
0: It's the octopus air. Sarah.
10: I will do. Thank you.
0: Congratulations, you. If you would like to play the Fast Five, all you have to do is go to our website, jonesyandamanda.com.au, or call us tomorrow.
1: Lots of things come up on the show. I was going to say Tin Hat Tuesday, but also Tin Ross.
0: He's going to be joining us. He's talking about the great Australian dream, home ownership, and in part of it, it's when do we go from the house to live in to an investment.
1: Mm-hmm.
0: You know, you can't eat your house, as you say.
1: Unless it's a gingerbread house.
0: Unless you're a wicked witch.
1: Well, don't look at me.
0: Shoving kids in ovens. Anyway, Jonesy and Amanda driving you home with Jam Nation.
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0: Jonesy and Amanda driving you home with Jam Nation. Well, we just had Queen before in the Fast Five. It's good.
1: I'm surprised you've got any face left.
0: I like a good guitar solo. Not too long, but, you know, just impress and then bugger
1: and
0: off.
1: And if you sing the guitar solo in a live show, it's time to go to the toilet and get a drink. And a drum solo, I'm out.
0: Remember that time you went and saw Fleetwood Mac and then Mick Fleetwood did a 15-minute drum solo?
1: Yeah. Yeah, but I'd been pre-warned, so it was my comfort zone.
0: See you, Mick. Let me know when you get to the gong. I want to ask you this question. You said to me yesterday you're going to be cleaning out your cupboards at home. Are you actually doing it?
1: When you say cleaning out my cupboards, I decided to clean out a handbag cupboard and I took them all out. And
0: you've got a handbag cupboard?
1: Yeah, well, it's up high, so I can't see any of them. Mm-hmm. And I know this from when I worked with Peter Walsh on the living room. If you can't see it, you can't use anything.
0: Yep.
1: So I found a whole lot of old bags covered in mold and all the rest of it. So, and then I put them all over the floor and then I thought, I'm bored now. And the next part's the worst part because then you've got to put them somewhere.
0: Yeah.
1: Anyway, I went through this is the thing. I went through them. I found an enormous number of Mentos. I found a whole lot of face masks. That's a sign of the times.
0: Yeah.
1: Do I need to hold on to them for the new rat virus? I don't think it's airborne. It's not airborne.
0: Didn't you find a ring?
1: I found a ring in one of them.
0: Expensive?
1: Yes. But look what I found here. This will take you back, Brendan Jones. I found a list of questions. I don't know why I kept this. These are questions you and I had been asked when a young kid, or I guess a teenager, came in to our radio show to ask us questions. He asked if he could come in and interview us for a school project, and he came in with his mum, and he said, I spoke to my class, told them I was coming in, and they've all asked these questions.
0: Either this is a practical joke, wasn't it? What?
1: I was going to say that at the end.
0: Well, it's obvious.
1: Why is it obvious? Because it wasn't obvious to us.
0: Oh, okay.
1: Why would you ruin my storytelling of this story when I've told you what I was going to do?
0: Right.
1: And you made me tell you what I was going to do, and then you've wrecked it.
0: I hope
1: you hate yourself. Do you hate yourself? Brendan, do you hate yourself?
0: I'm enjoying myself.
1: Are you? Well, you've wrecked
0: go
1: it.
0: Go ahead.
1: Why don't I just go home?
0: How about
1: I just go home? Do we all look at everyone? Look at the producers who just hate you.
0: No, they're going right on.
1: No, that's what thumbs down means, doesn't it? Imagine if you were the gladiators. Oh, that's good.
0: That's
1: nice. Why is that lion coming at me?
0: Lucky me. Here comes the lion.
1: Don't make me save this for you. Anyway, so these were the questions that this young man and his mother sat in the background.
0: Yeah.
1: He asked us these questions. You've ruined it all. These were the questions. How long have you been doing radio for? What does it feel like to be famous? They asked me that.
0: Of course they did.
1: They were razzing us both slightly. Amanda, well done on winning the Gold Logie. That's exciting. This is when I hadn't won the Gold Logie. It was a sensitive point. Jonesy, my dad used to listen to you on Triple M. Do you like working there better or here? Winding you up enormously.
0: Yeah.
1: Amanda, you're so beautiful. Who's the most famous person you ever met? And then Jonesy, why is Amanda on TV more than you are, Jonesy? My dad remembers you from Kerry Ann's show once.
0: Then this was, I used to shine on that show.
1: This is the next question. Aren't you too old for a leather jacket, Jonesy? Chris Brown's more better looking than you are, Jonesy. Ray Hadley beat you in this year's Radio Hunk Awards. Amanda, who did you vote for? So the questions were getting progressively more
0: pointed.
1: But they
0: didn't mention that I did win Australia's Hottest Radio
1: Obviously,
0: Hunk.
1: You're still sensitive. You're still sensitive. That's the whole point.
0: And then Carl Sandilands, remember he crashed our show? Why didn't I win it? And I said, well, have a look at us.
1: Brendan, the whole point of this story that I'm telling is that this kid was just winding us up. The last question was, why do you guys only play old music? And by then, because his mother was there, we couldn't say, why don't you piss off? And then it said, can you two kiss? And I jump in the back of the photo. And then, this is boring. I wish we could meet Fitzy and Whipper. Have you ever met them? Have they ever been here? And just when you and I are going, what the hell? They said, have they ever sent a naughty kid undercover to stitch you guys up? Because they have now. They've been feeding me lines and they're in a van out the front. That was going to be my big reveal of this story, as it was for us, that they'd sent that kid in undercover and they were feeding him lines and recording the whole thing.
0: But I was there. I know that.
1: The theatre of radio. Next time you start any story, I'll say, you've already told me this. I've worked with you for 20 years. You've already told me this story. If I said that every time, I'd have RSI of the throat.
0: But you do this to me all the time. It's like, you know, if I was Orson Welles doing the alien invasion thing, And you began, he's just opening up some jam jars.
1: Well, if you'd like to own the rest of the show, Brendan, in your inimitable fashion, okay. And I happen to know you can't say the word inimitable, you do it.
0: Maybe you should chuck that out.
1: Maybe I should chuck you out with the handbag.
0: Now, don't fight.
1: Don't tell me not to fight.
0: Because Tim Ross has arrived.
1: You've already told me. I know. I can see him. Theatre of the Mind.
0: He's joining us next. Jonesy and Amanda driving you home with Jam Nation.
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9: Jonesy and Amanda.
1: Well, at least now I know. I'm an idiot.
14: For the drive home.

0: It's Jonesy and Amanda driving you home.
1: It's long been tipped as the Australian dream, buying a home, settling down, raising your family in that home. But with rising costs, for many, that dream is moving further away. Broadcaster, comedian, design enthusiast Tim Ross explores all these things in his shows, in his books, and he's here to tell us more. Hello, Tim.
0: Here he is.
2: Hello.
0: Tim Ross.
2: Hi there. Good to see you guys.
0: Do you miss doing the DJ bits?
2: No.
0: Because when you were doing the show with Merrick, who did the DJ bits when you were back announcing?
2: I used to do that. I wasn't very good at it.
1: Did you do the time calls and things?
2: Yeah. I remember I once said 784.
0: What is that, the time on Jupiter?
1: Wow, that confused people.
0: It's 784.
1: I'm late on the planet Thrangios.
0: 784. Congratulations on your show. I went and saw it just last week.
2: It was really good to have you in the audience. I turned up late in your leathers.
0: I sat right up the front. But it's such a good show, and the thing that really resonated with me is when you said, our parents, when they bought a house, they didn't buy it for an investment. They bought it for a home.
2: Yeah. But I think that's one of the great sadnesses of this desire. And really, the way that we used to look at our homes were as homes, not as something that we're going to create wealth out of. And that's a relatively new idea. We have a lot of conversations going on about capital gains tax or the capital gains tax discount. And so when the Howard government brought that in the late 1990s, early 2000s, you know, there's this small period of time where everything changes and our interest and our desire to create wealth out of homes is supercharged. Within 3 years, The Block is the biggest television show in the country. We turn home ownership, our homes, into a game show. It's not really a game show, it's a reality show, but you know what I mean.
0: Yeah, no, exactly.
1: And then the knock-on effect of that is there's a whole generation who have no expectation of getting into the housing industry. Is it time for us to let the dream of the great Australian home go, or do you think our rental market isn't secure enough to be an alternative?
2: It's a good question, and it's a bit of both. How we think about the Australian dream is really heavily embedded in our psyche from when we were kids. You grow up with this idea of this is what a house looks like, a quarter acre block, you got the dog in the back, a lemon tree to do a wee on, the hills hoist, a Holden and a Ford in the driveway. Lots of those things have gone, but somehow this idea, this desire hangs on and stays and sits with us. But if you talk to 18-year-olds today, what they want is completely different. They really want to live in apartments. They want to be close to their mates. They want to be close to where the action's coming. The idea of living out in the suburbs is a nightmare to them. Apartment living's always been a tricky one. They were temporary places. You stay for a while. Then you get a real house once you get married. But now lots of people are finding that they love the community. They're not for everyone, but for lots of people that love the community, they love being close to wherever they want to be and also having all those people around you to hang out with and argue about stuff when the bins go out and stuff.
0: Some of the great architects you talk about is the Beachcamer home. So that's the one with it's got a middly bit and it's got two bits on the side where the cars park.
1: Is this architectural talk?
0: And then it's a T.
2: It's not... laughing because that's how I describe architecture. You know, that bit where you go it's a house on stilts. You see lots of them are near holiday homes all around the coast and versions of it. But it was a really cheap house from the 1960s, well designed house by a really good architect. But the idea of it was that you could get a house for the price of two cars, and in today's money, that's $133,000, and that's what you could get. House and land for $133,000, which would be very attractive for lots of people. It's a simple house. It's got one bathroom. Not everyone wants to do that, but some people might want to do that. You know, like the fact that in a short period of time, we've gone from everybody being able, really most people could afford a wonderful home, to it being out of reach to most Australians is a national disgrace.
0: Yeah.
1: But how does this reframe how Australia sees itself? Are we the last of the generation, as you were saying, last of the generations that thinks that that's what Australia is?
2: Yeah, maybe. And I think that's okay. I think we have to let go of some of that. And we're not really very good at that at the moment because none of it was perfect.
1: No. This new trope, you know, Karl Stefanovic, et cetera, all this, how Australia's changed, everyone's childhood is always, in retrospect, going to look more idyllic than your modern world because life was simpler, you had less responsibilities, et cetera. We look at it through a different lens. So it's very easy to think that Australia is going backwards because it's not that anymore. But maybe every generation does that.
2: Yeah, of course. And you also see, Generation X getting conservative. But if you look at the lens of the idea of the latchkey kid, as the Americans call it, this idea for Gen X kids that you were allowed all this freedom, that actually comes from a place where our parents didn't know what to do. They had leisure time for the very first time, they didn't work as hard. And so they could do things, but they didn't know what to do with that leisure time. And they didn't spend time with their children. They let kids do whatever. And then we've evolved past that point where we actually went, it's actually really nice to spend time.
0: Yeah.
2: If you look at the past through rose-coloured glasses, or if you look at it without any sense of perhaps reflection or analysing it in some ways, this magical time that I don't want to go back to Sizzler. That was shit. That was always shit. If it wasn't shit, it'd still be here.
1: You summed up the entire ethos as I don't want to go back to Sizzler.
0: I don't want to go back. The budget is on tonight, so negative gearing. People that already own houses aren't going to really be affected because it's going to be grandfathered. But do you think it's good moving forward for the future?
2: No one knows what's going to happen.
0: Right.
2: Is it going to be good? You'd hope so. You hope that it's going to make houses more affordable. So if that doesn't happen, it fails.
0: Yeah.
2: But
0: it's not like everyone's going to get a house. It's not going to be like, you get a house, a house.
2: No, we're not going to suddenly turn around and get a house for the price of two cars again.
0: Yeah.
1: No. And what about Sizzler?
2: It may not change things.
1: What about Sizzler coming
2: back? Everyone gets Sizzler. A free Sizzler. We all live in Sizzler and we sleep under cheesy bread.
1: And the sneeze guard.
2: And Karl Stefanovic pats our head every night to go to sleep.
0: It makes me so angry. Tim, for Tim Rice's show, you can go and see it. It's touring the country. Modernistabooks.com for information, tickets, and the books, which are fantastic. Tim, thank you for coming in.
2: Really good to see you both.
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10: Hi there, I'm Laura Edison. Well, the Treasury is warning of difficult decisions ahead of tonight's budget. Jim Chalmers again hinting it will include reforms to capital gains tax concessions and negative gearing.
11: Obviously, people will go to any length to defend the current arrangements. It would be easier to leave them undisturbed, but it wouldn't be the right thing to do. So tonight we take a series of right decisions for the right reasons.
10: The Coalition since accusing the government of going back on an election promise to not touch housing taxation. Condolence motions have been introduced into federal parliament today for 5-year-old Kumajai little baby who was allegedly kidnapped and murdered in Alice Springs. Parliament told she loved puppies, Bluey and the colour pink. Warrant officer Lachlan Muddle has been identified as the soldier who died in a parachuting accident in New South Wales last night. Muddle was a paratrooper and sniper with 30 years of experience in the Defence Force. He collided with a fellow soldier in a high-altitude training exercise at Jervis Bay. It's understood their parachutes then became tangled and failed to open. The other soldier has minor injuries. A North Queensland mayor has had domestic violence charges against him dismissed after prosecutors decided not to proceed with the case. Lockhart River Mayor Wayne Butcher had been on bail contesting the allegations for almost 2 years. And Alta Goodrum has had to run for cover after a monster storm caused an emergency situation at Eurovision Village in Vienna. The Aussie singer and other competitors quickly evacuating with the weather cancelling planned performances.
1: Whale Coast Realty. Proven, trusted, local.
3: 2EC. Your sport now.
10: It's 1 hour, and after 5 years at Carlton, Michael Voss has parted ways with the club. It follows a dismal start to the season, but President Rob Priestley has also confirmed that Vossi would have been sacked in the coming weeks anyway.
12: We were debating timing, whether it's into the bye or whatever it is, but he came in and said, I think it's the right time to clean the air, give the club the right opportunity to move forward and focus on the future.
10: And to NRL, the Broncos welcome back skipper Adam Reynolds from concussion for their magic round clash against the Warriors. Phil Coates will make his debut on the wing. And that is the latest in news and sport.
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3: 2EC weather.
13: More showers on the way this afternoon. The rain continuing overnight. Tomorrow morning might be some areas of fog. Going to be a cloudy day with a chance of more showers. And expecting tops for Wednesday. 20 degrees around Bega in the Bay. More rain Thursday. Mostly sunny Friday.
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25: It's showtime.
26: You're handing out the tin hat so soon.
27: Well, I think, put them on. This next half hour, we're all talking tin hats.
26: I'd rather wait until it's time to,
27: No, because I'm going to share with a number of conspiracies that have come across my algorithm.
26: Can we explain just what Tin Hat Tuesday is?
27: Yes, we can. Tin Hat. This began as something I thought would be funny the first week we're on air this year. Yeah. I'd seen a group of Americans who thought it'd be funny and cute. They'd had dinner parties where they'd wear tin hats, and they had to do presentations to their friends as to what their favourite conspiracy theory is. So we did it thinking, would be 1 week, we get some conspiracy theories and would be funny. This has blown out millions and millions of views on some of the more unusual and dark conspiracy theories. Some of them are very quirky. Some of them people swear are true. So we take your conspiracies, and we'll be doing that shortly, but just some of the ones that I've heard this week. I've got a whole stack of them. I'll just give you one to be getting on with.
26: Okay.
27: You ready? King Charles is a Muslim. He's not head of the Church of England at all. He can't apparently say the word Christian. Right. He is a Muslim. That's just one of the ones. Right. And there was a long, detailed explanation that I couldn't be bothered reading.
26: You know, that would explain why I saw him hoeing into an HSP.
27: What's an HSP?
26: A halal snack pack.
27: I've got quirkier ones than that, and they're coming our way next.
26: A fixture of tin hats.
27: Please get your tin hats, get your foil, get ready.
26: It's coming up. Jonesy and Amanda driving you home with Jam.

0: Jonesy and Amanda, driving you home. King Charles is the head, not the head not of the Church head. Of England. No. He is a Muslim. On any other day, that would seem a little unusual. But
1: it's Tin Hat Tuesday.
0: And possibly explains why I've never seen him eating a B&E, a bacon and egg roll.
1: This is just one of the conspiracies.
0: I've seen his missus hoeing into some ice creams and any other food in the world, but I've never seen King Charles eat a B&E.
1: No, he's never been at the Bunnings sausage sizzle.
0: No,
1: tour,
0: exactly.
1: Has he? Well, let's get into a couple of the conspiracy theories.
0: Unless
1: that
0: the
1: I've
0: local
1: seen.
0: Mufti's down there.
1: How about this one? And this one I've seen a lot, and, you know, ridiculous. But there are, in some parts of the Middle East and in Peru, there are enormous structures, like enormous steps, huge stones, 7 meter high doors. The obvious explanation to people is that there is a former race of giants, and that these giants have been, their mark is left across ancient ruins, oversized skeletons, impossible monuments. So they say here, the theory of giants has fueled debate for generations. Has it? I don't think so. Anyway, some believe that hidden evidence points to a forgotten race that once walked the earth and that the truth of it has been buried behind myth, censorship. Some people say that the dinosaurs were invented to cover up the existence of former giants.
0: But why?
1: Brendan, who knows?
0: Okay.
1: It's Tin Hat Tuesday. I can't say why people believe these things.
0: In Gulliver's Travels, which was a
1: documentary.
0: Gulliver was he was just normal size, but he went to Little Lilliput, where the little people were there.
1: Yeah. Well, this is saying that in real life, we're the size of the little ones, but there's a race of giants.
0: I heard Gulliver when he was there. What did he say?
2: What is this?
3: A center for ants.
1: It does have that feel to it.
0: That's from Gulliver's Travels.
1: Every week I have a story about Ellen. A former producer from The Ellen Show has broken his or her silence.
0: Right.
1: So let's just get on. Here's the story that apparently that Ellen has reportedly been diagnosed with KURU, K-U-R-U, a rare fatal disease linked directly to, say it, cannibalism, and now she's going blind. But have a listen. I think the voice is disguised. This is how it begins.
4: Now I hear she's got KURU, starting to go blind. Could be the syphilis too, though.
1: Anyway, I will read to you what this person has said, a former producer. Now I hear she's got KURU, starting to go blind, and SHIT could be the syphilis too. Either way, that cannibal game is finally catching up with her. Karma's a bitch. That crazy-ass woman was out there feeding people SHIT and not telling nobody where it came from. He said, you'll like this. I'm a picky eater, bruh. Whole Foods, organic and all that. I don't do sprays, no chemicals, none of that. I need to know exactly what I'm putting in my body and where it came from. So when I finally found out what was in them dumplings, I was shocked with my goddamn life. But by the end of that night, I found out everybody knows. I'm telling you, it's an open secret, but people are scared of her. She's been feeding people.
0: It's like Soylent Green.
1: People who eat people are going blind.
0: From the syphilis. But isn't it from the syphilis?
1: Well, no. Which he said also it could be that.
0: I thought the syph sent you blind.
1: Yes, but also when you add that she has been eating human flesh.
0: Top. Better go to Specsavers.
1: I've got more. I've got a story about Bruce Springsteen and about roller coasters that's coming up next, and then we'll take your calls.
0: So what?
1: Hey, bruh. I like organic.
0: Jonesy and Amanda driving you home with Jam Nation.

0: We're coming to you from the morning.
1: I've been taken out by Big Clock.
0: Not the first time.
1: If there's something you'd like to share with us, a conspiracy theory that you or someone else has, we're happy to hear
0: I don't see why we need anyone, because you are rife with conspiracy theories. King Charles is a Muslim, which explains a lot.
1: There's an ancient race of human giants.
0: Yep.
1: That Ellen DeGeneres is going blind because the cannibalism is catching up with her.
0: Or the syphilis.
1: And the SIF. How about this one? I'm just going to read you the headline because I can't be bothered reading the story about the elites and the this and the that.
0: Yep.
1: Epstein victim testifies. Serial killer Bruce Springsteen killed child victims with his, quote, bare teeth. He does have that underbite. It could do quite a bit of damage.
0: You reckon?
1: Everybody has an underbite. But this week, my favourite one, and let's face it, it's exhausting being me.
0: Don't tell Donald Trump this.
1: It's exhausting being me and having this algorithm, I have to tell you.
0: It's exhausting knowing you being this.
1: I know. This one is about roller coasters. Have a listen.
2: What if I told you theme parks aren't built for entertainment, but to harvest human emotional energy for something far darker? Insiders claim these parks were designed with precision engineered layouts based on ancient energy harvesting geometry, a concept known as lay grid amplification. Hidden beneath the parks are alleged emotion siphoning infrastructures, massive underground complexes powered by psychological energy extraction systems.
1: Yeah, and so throughout the parks where you see those big towers or maybe even castle spires at Disneyland, etc., they are there to collect your human emotions and channel them to the dark side underground.
0: So you go... You go underground, you go see that.
1: They never explain that.
0: You see the freezer where Walt Disney's cryogenically frozen head is
1: all
0: next
1: of
0: to the fish fingers.
1: No one explains what happens once the energy goes underground.
0: Right, okay. Well, why are we worrying about the Straits of Hormuz then?
1: Yeah.
0: Let's just power off the happiest place in the earth. Why don't we just do that?
1: Brendan, there's no logic to this. Let's be clear. There is no logic to this.
0: Okay, so are you done? Or do you want people to...
1: I want people now to feed my dark soul.
0: Jonesy Demander driving you home with Jam Nation.

0: Jonesy and Amanda driving you home. It's Tin Hat Tuesday.
1: Sure is. And we've shared some already this morning. Give us a call.
0: This afternoon.
1: Or this afternoon.
0: Or has the paradigm shifted? And indeed.

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0: Jonesy and Amanda driving you home. It's Tuesday, May the 12th, and today is...
1: Do you believe in that the world is flat? I don't know, hey.
0: Tin Hat Tuesday.
2: This is where we take your conspiracy theories. It doesn't have to be yours. It might be something you've read. It could be someone you know who has a particular conspiracy theory. Mm-hmm. That's what we're after.
0: Yes, and you can join us if you like, 13:55:22. What we've learnt today is that King Charles is a Muslim.
2: Yes, we've learnt that Ellen is going blind because of all the eating of the human flesh.
0: Or syphilis.
2: Could be either. We've learnt that there's been a giant conspiracy to cover up the existence of giants.
0: Mm-hmm.
2: And
0: there was a giant conspiracy to cover up the existence of giants.
2: And that... theme parks harness the raw human emotion of when you're on a theme, on a roller coaster.
0: Yep.
2: And it channels it down for otherworldly. I don't know what it's used for once it is.
0: Yeah. You want to get some sort of discount.
2: The underworld.
0: Because my electricity bill was huge. So I would like to.
2: You'd like to feed back into your own grid.
0: I would like that. Rob is in Melton. Hello, Rob.
2: Hello, Rob.
3: How are you?
0: Rob, you're a friend of the show. For those that aren't aware of Rob's work, last week he had the NASA astronauts, aren't the astronauts, but indeed the Alcatraz escapees when Amanda pushed further.
2: But what about all the training for years they would have had to do?
3: To do what? To go where?
0: Oh. And then the penny dropped. Rob, if it would be okay, maybe not something space related today.
2: What have you got for us, Rob?
0: Something else in the pantry?
3: Yeah, cool. I'll let you choose. I've got two things. I've got one on Macca's and one on cloning.
0: Macca's actually advertised with us, so
2: let's go cloning just in case.
0: Just to be safe.
3: Yep, all right. Dolly the sheep wasn't the first animal or being ever cloned.
2: Right. Who was or what was?
3: Humans. They've been cloning humans since the 1940s.
2: Successfully?
3: Yes.
2: And what do they use them to do?
3: Replace people.
2: Look, is this like I've seen that people say that Jim Carrey is a clone?
3: Jim Carrey's not a clone. Jim Carrey's not a clone. He's been replaced with someone that looks like him.
2: Right. And what about Kate Middleton? Is she a clone? I was reading that one this week.
3: Yeah. There's a lot of people. They reckon Chris Hart, a lot of the actors. But I'll give you a theory here, right?
2: Okay.
3: Now, if Hollywood can clone actors, they won't need stuntmen.
2: Is that the whole reason they're doing it?
3: No.
2: Why would they clone people?
3: Well, the thing is, right, now, if a person's been cloned, right, and the information gets out, right, what happens to the clone? It's an abomination. It gets put down.
0: It's like The Prestige. Remember the movie The Prestige?
2: Yeah.
0: Where Hugh was the magician.
2: Spoiler alert.
0: And he keeps killing himself each night. With his clones.
2: But wasn't that a twin or was that the other magic movie?
0: No, because that was the other one. No, it's the same movie, but old mate, what's that guy's
2: Christian
0: name?
2: Bale.
0: Christian Bale. He had a twin brother. That's how he did his magic.
2: Right.
0: But then through Tesla, Hugh Jackman's character made all these clones and he would kill the clone each night in the Drowning Man act.
2: Well, Rob, let me ask you this though. If you're cloned, what happens to you?
0: Yeah.
2: If your clone goes on to be a Hollywood star.
3: Well, that's the thing. Like, if a Hollywood star gets cloned, they can be controlled.
2: Yeah, but what happens to the original person?
3: Who knows?
0: Yeah.
3: And end up in a burger party.
0: Back to McDonald's.
2: And back to Ellen.
0: With the syphilis. Rob, thank you. We'll talk to you next week.
2: Thank you.
0: I feel that we're satisfied.
2: No,
0: I think
2: if there's more, we're going to take more.
0: Okay.
2: If you've got any conspiracy theories, come and join the fun, join the madness that is Tin Hat Tuesday.
0: Jonesy and Amanda driving you home with Jam Nation.
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1: Hi, I'm Rana Hussein. A double boost for the Maroons ahead of Thursday night's second State of Origin clash. Forwards Keely Joseph and Mackenzie Wheel have both been cleared to play in Game 2. A record crowd of more than 26,000 is expected at Suncorp Stadium for the clash between New South Wales and Queensland. In tennis, former world number one Iga Swiatek has beaten Naomi Osaka in straight sets to advance to the quarterfinals of the Italian Open. And Emerson Jones has been given a wild card for the French Open, which gets underway later this month.
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0: 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We are into Tin Hat Tuesday.
1: Do you believe in that the world is flat? I don't know, hey.
0: That is on the Jonesy and Amanda show, a conspiracy section?
2: No, it's not a section. This is a part of the show on a Tuesday where I share the crazy conspiracy theories that turn up these days in my algorithm. It's ruining my
0: life. I'm looking at the menu board of mental, and I don't know what I like more. King Charles is a Muslim.
2: Yeah.
0: The world was run by giants.
2: Yes, and there's a conspiracy to cover them up with dinosaurs.
0: Theme parks are largely a place to harvest
2: human emotion and channel that energy to the netherworld.
0: And Ellen DeGeneres has syphilis and is going blind.
2: Yeah, because she's not eating human flesh.
0: Okay.
2: That's why.
0: Kirsten and Longworry has joined us.
2: Hello, Kirsten. Have you got your tin hat on?
3: Yes, I'm ready.
2: What's your theory? Over to you.
3: Well, it's not really a theory. My uncle actually got jailed in the 1980s for conspiracy to cultivate because there was more than two people in the car and they were throwing marijuana seeds with coins out the window. And when they got done by the police, they got done with conspiracy to cultivate and he got locked up in Long Bay Jail.
0: Oh.
2: Is that why he was throwing the seeds out the window to cultivate marijuana?
3: Well, they were hoping they'd grow, but they didn't, they didn't go and plant them. They just thought it was fun. Yeah. They were only, young and thought it was a funny thing to do. And
0: but it wasn't
3: so funny.
0: He did time.
3: Yes.
2: Wow. What a claim to fame. Does he look back on that with fondness now, Kirsten?
3: Look, it probably is one of the funnier things he did in his life. He had a very colourful life, but he's not with us anymore.
2: Okay. Oh, I'm sorry to hear it, but wonder if the plants still thrive.
0: Maybe are they? A bit of hay man.
2: Thank you. Around. Imagine that. Conspiracy to cultivate. That's hilarious.
0: Thank you, Kirsten. Lynn is in Adenza Park.
2: Hello, Lynn. Over
0: Lynn,
2: to
0: you can
2: you.
0: Wrap this up.
2: What's your conspiracy theory?
4: My conspiracy theory comes from my dad. He was convinced that Harold Holt didn't drown, wasn't eaten by a shark, but was picked up by communist submarines.
0: Yeah, that's pretty well documented.
2: Well, it's not documented.
0: Well, no, it has.
2: Where's the documentation?
0: He left his mistress on the beach, went for a swim.
2: And drowned, Brendan. And chomped by sharks and the sea creatures.
0: No, and the Chinese sub was waiting for him out there.
2: That's a conspiracy theory.
0: He knocked on the sub.
2: It's not documented.
0: And they went, hurrah. Oh,
2: and it was all ready for him to get in a sub underwater.
0: But, Lynn, can I just say?
2: Can you just say, Brendan, it's not documented. Let's be clear.
0: It's been well documented in the world of this mental
2: It's been documented as a conspiracy
0: but Lynn,
2: theory.
0: To what end? How has it helped,
2: the Chinese?
4: Who knows?
2: Quite right. Who knows?
0: He's listening
2: to this as we speak.
0: Harold Holt.
2: Yeah. Eating some dumplings.
0: Can I take this dumb hat off?
2: Yes, you can.
0: And I just walked outside with it. I didn't even realise.
2: You went to the kitchen. I saw you wearing your hat. You looked very rakish. Melbourne Cup Day. I'm going to make us fancy Melbourne Cup tin hats.
0: Right. Thank you for all your calls. If you've got any conspiracy theories, you can
2: let
0: join
2: us know because we're going to do it again
0: next week. Instagram is coming up next hour. Your chance to win $2,000. Nothing conspiratorial about that. Jonesy and Amanda driving you home with Jam Nation.
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15: Hey there, I'm Laura Edison. Well, the opposition has slammed changes to housing taxation in tonight's budget. Despite estimates, it will mean that 75,000 more Aussies will be able to get their first home. The government is planning on reforms to capital gains tax and negative gearing. But Deputy Liberal Leader Jane Hume has told the ABC for Aussies with their deposit in an investment fund or shares, it means that that will now be taxed more.
16: I think young people that have saved up to buy their home that are now seeing those savings being taxed more will be rightly cross that the government is taking away more of their hard-earned money, that they've been doing the right thing, putting it away, investing, wealth accumulating.
15: A soldier killed in a paratrooper training exercise in Jervis Bay in New South Wales is being remembered as highly qualified and deeply committed to serving Australia. Warrant Officer Lachlan Muddle and another instructor who suffered minor injuries collided mid-air during freefall training. Twiggy Forrest will have to pay traditional owners in WA more than $150 million after his mining company dug up iron ore on their land without permission. It's the biggest native title payout in Australian history and culminates in almost two decades-long legal battle. The company that suffered a cyber attack on its education platform, Canvas, says it's reached an agreement with the hackers and the stolen data has been deleted. However, infrastructure has not confirmed if this involved the payment of a ransom. And Sienna Miller and her partner, Ollie Green, have had a second child. It's baby number three for the 44-year-old actress.
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15: As well now into AFL first, and questions are already being asked about who will take over the reins at Carlton after Michael Voss finally stepped down. The coach had been under immense pressure after a disastrous start to the 2026 season, with assistant Josh Fraser to take the reins for now. Ken Hinckley, Adam Simpson and Nathan Buckley are being suggested as possible replacements. And to link, the Dolphins have made no changes to their starting lineup ahead of their Magic Round clash against the Bunnies. And that is the latest in news and sport.
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2: It hurts, but someone's got to do it.
20: 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Bad, bad Amanda.
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18: And the virile Jonesy.
22: What a creep. I've heard them describe him as a drunken idiot.
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24: Yeah, okay.
25: Out of the way, Toby.
26: Jonesy and Amanda, those are names that you would never forget.
27: It's showtime!
0: Good afternoon to you.
2: If you're new to this show, I probably need to introduce you to one of my obsessions. And I was 10 years late to this obsession. I was a late adopter of the Outlander television show. I'd read the first couple of books and was consumed by them. But then I think Harley was away for a little period of time.
0: Not doing time.
2: In New Zealand, no. And I had the house to myself and I watched two seasons just in one go.
0: Mm-hmm.
2: And I pretty much had to put a sponge on my chin to sop up the drool.
0: Okay.
2: But I just think when you hear this music.
28: Sing me a song of a lass that is gone. Say, could that lass be I?
2: Just hearing that makes my bones melt.
28: Mary of soul, she sailed on a day.
2: Should we hear all of it?
0: No, I think that's enough.
2: You think that's enough?
0: I think we get it.
2: The thing is that what's great about that show is the handsomeness, yes, of Sam Heughan, who plays Jamie, but the character Jamie, who is so obsessively strong and obsessed with his wife Claire, with Claire, who's gone through the stones from another time.
0: That's right.
2: And she meets him in oldie worldie Scotland.
0: So she's in modern times.
2: She's in modern times. She goes on a day trip with her husband. He looks the other way and she falls through some stones.
0: Right. It's like picnic at Hanging Rock.
2: Is horrified by it, wakes up, what clothes am I wearing? There's British soldiers. What's happening? What's going on? And then she gets taken in, as we all would dream of being, by Sam Heughan and his Scottish clan.
0: That sounds really interesting. I'd like to watch that. Every time my wife watched it, there was some really horrible sex scene.
2: Well, there's nothing horrible. It was
0: no,
2: full
0: on. Like some
2: occasionally,
0: full
2: on. I had to put the, as Tony Squires used to call them, the forehead cushions on.
0: Yeah, there was a lot of
2: I had to cover my face with cushions because it was so intense.
0: My wife would be watching always. My youngest son and I would walk into the room.
2: And what would she say?
0: And she'd go, are you blokes going to be here for long? And I'm like, what the hell are you watching?
2: Well, let me tell you, Sam Heughan, they've wrapped up the show after 10 seasons. I haven't watched all the later ones. The show's been wrapped up. Sam Heughan has a new venture.
0: Okay.
2: And I'm here for it. I'll tell you more about it.
0: Are you going to have to attach the chin sponge?
2: I may have to, which could be hard while I'm driving.
0: Oh.
2: This is what this is going to be about.
0: Instagram as well is coming up. You can always register for Instagram. Jonesy and Amanda driving you home with Jam Nation.

0: Hello there. It's Jonesy the Mander driving you home with Jam Nation.
1: I've been talking about Sam Heughan and the character he plays in Outlander, the character of Jamie Fraser. And my obsession was so great that Jenna, our social media guru.
0: Digital Jenna.
1: Digital Jenna put my face onto the body of Claire and put me into some of the situations.
0: Come up with that herself, or is that something that
1: I paid her $18,000 a shot. And anyway, she put those up on our socials and we'll put them up again. So you can enjoy live vicariously through me as I live vicariously through AI.
0: We, do you mean you?
1: Well, this is the thing. So the series is wrapped up. Sam Heughan, I saw, because I follow the socials, ladies, has started a new thing with a group called Quinn. Quinn is an app, and yes, I have downloaded this, that's designed for audio erotica. So a variety of people read short stories or maybe stories, not full books, just stories.
0: Yeah.
1: For women's enjoyment. Or men's, I assume, but I think probably they're aimed at women.
0: So it's erotica, but read by
1: well, one of them's read by him, a variety of different people.
0: So could I do this?
1: If they ask you to. Okay. I don't know if your 80s DJ kind of voice would do it, unless I feel like buying a packet of smokes and a long stop block of rock. Maybe that does it for some people, I don't know. But what it says here is that Quinn, which is this app, offers a unique alternative to traditional pornography. It's for women. So it focuses on imagination and mental aspects of saucy biz. So anyway, I have joined. I've signed up.
0: Of course you have.
1: So as I said last week, I've been trying to listen to more meditation music as I walk my dog. From now on, I'm going to be listening to this.
2: I've been at it for hours. Well, my hands certainly have the calluses to prove it. Surrounded by mist and morning dew, I can imagine I'm the only person for miles around. Just me and the old stag.
1: Let me tell you the story. You will love this. This is a complete sort of Hallmark story. So 15 years ago, this guy, Callum Mackay, is a groundskeeper at a Scottish estate that's been turned into a luxury wellness retreat. Does it get any better? He first fell in love with Olivia 15 years ago, a British princess working in Glasgow for a summer placement then. Fast forward to the present, Olivia has arrived at the estate to celebrate her best friend's hen's do. When she comes face to face with a man she hasn't seen in 15 years, the complicated reality of her royal life begins to unravel and Callum's peaceful routine is upended by the one who got away. Here's a little bit more of the story.
3: All I want is to hear her voice again. Ask if she's read anything good lately. If she followed the moon mission. What she thinks about anything at all. I thought I killed this thing inside of me, but it's only been in one long, deep sleep. And the sight of Olivia has awoken it. Ravenous. Greedy. And I want to know what room she's staying in. What she wears to bed these days. And if she still has all the little habits I remember.
1: She was a juggler.
0: It's now another long block of non-stop rock.
1: And if you see me walking my dog and I'm wearing a strap of sponge on my chin, ignore it. Smiling like a loon.
0: The pub test is coming up.
1: What should it be?
0: Something. Well, you wearing a strap-on sponge?
1: No, actually, it's an interesting one. It's not as interesting as that. This is the thing, the head of Ryanair.
0: Which is a budget airline over there in England.
1: He wants to stop people getting drunk before they get on his planes. We'll talk about that.
0: Jonesy and Amanda driving you home with Jam Nation.

0: Jonesy and Amanda driving you home. You know, it's been a hell of a week. I think it's time we get down to the Jonesy and Amanda Arms for the pub test.
1: The pub test.
2: Pub test.
1: Does not pass the pub test.
2: Pub test.
1: Pub test. Does it pass the pub test?
2: Pub test.
3: Yeah, the pub test.
1: Doesn't pass the sniff test.
4: Stop it. It's not helpful.
0: Today.
5: Well, this is a story that has come from the CEO of Ryanair, which is a small budget airline
0: Michael
5: in the UK.
0: Michael O'Leary.
5: Michael O'Leary. But I think it can apply anywhere. And this is people being drunk and disorderly on flights. As he, but what's interesting is a particular take he's got on this. He says here that disruptions from passengers has risen from one a week to one a day, to these diversions where flights have to either land early or are late taking off because of disorderly behaviour due to alcohol. We're not talking here about people drinking while on the plane. He has said he doesn't understand why people can drink that early in the morning, other than, and same in Australia, you can, from about 5 in the morning, all the bars at the airports are open. And this is outside the normal licensing laws for bars. So at the airports, there are different rules. He says, I don't know why anyone should need a drink that early in the morning. Why do we have bars that open in the morning before people get on flights? And he's also suggesting we have a 2-drink limit before passengers get on planes. A lot of people are saying, well, that's cynical. You're happy to serve as much alcohol as you like on a plane. You don't want them to be drunk when they get on. But who would want to sit next to a drunk passenger?
0: No, terrible.
5: Are you one of those people, though, that, and a lot of people feel like this, that as soon as you hit the airport, the rules don't count. You're on holidays or whatever it is. It's like being in a casino. The clock means nothing.
0: Yeah. I don't know where this obsession with having a drink before you get on a plane came from, though. It never used to be like that. And when I say never, like not in the olden days, I feel like in the last 10 years, all of a sudden the bars are open in the morning. I went past one bar at 6 o'clock at the airport. I went, hang on, well, why is it open? And people are drinking beer at 6. I thought, well.
5: I know. When my son went overseas, I dropped him at the airport with all his friends. They had about 10 beers before they got on a flight. Luckily, they all

0: fell asleep as soon as they got on the flight.
1: Yep.
0: Because you'd hate to be sitting next to that.
1: Well, if you're a nervous flyer, it can calm the nerves.
0: I know. I've got a friend who's a flight anxious. Attendant who has had some terrible experiences. But this, let's talk about this. This is not banning the drinking while you're on a plane.
1: No.
0: It's before you get on.
1: Yep.
0: The early morning airport pint. Does it pass the pub test?
1: Jonesy and Amanda driving you home with Jam Nation.
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14: Jonesy and Amanda.
0: Jonesy and Amanda. Here we are.
1: Boom!
15: For the drive home.

0: I know that you don't care about the DJ stuff, but you know, I used to win awards for this stuff.
1: What's happened to you?
0: I'll be drummed out of the Ultimate Album Side Long Weekend. Long block of
1: come and
0: rock.
1: Hang with me on the other side of that.
0: I'll go over to where the talent is and the money. But Instagrand is here.
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5: Any money. Jonesy and Amanda's.
0: 10 questions, 60 seconds on the clock. You can pass if you don't know the answer. We'll come back to that question if time permits. You get all the questions right, $1,000.
1: You can leave with $1,000. How great and how handy would that be? But you can hang around and answer a bonus question for $2,000, but it's double or nothing.
0: It's a lot for Eliza of Dingley. Hello, Eliza.
6: Hello, Brendan.
0: Oh, look at
1: and
0: that.
1: Oh, yes. A bit of a throwaway there, Eliza, and I'm okay with that. I'm
0: Eliza's,
1: not sensitive like
0: Eliza's
1: Jonesy's.
0: Brendan people.
6: Okay. Oh, no, we love Amanda, but yes,
1: Thank
6: I think
1: you.
6: I'm nervous.
1: Oh, you're allowed to be nervous because I think that will help your synapses fire.
0: Mm-hmm.
1: So, Eliza, 10 questions, 60 seconds. If you're not sure, do say pass because we might have time, okay, to come back.
6: Okay.
1: Eliza, let's see what we can do. Here we go. Here comes question number one. How many colours are in a rainbow?
6: Seven.
1: Question two. What animals are Tom and Jerry?
6: Pass.
1: Question three. Which Asian language is also the name of a fruit?
6: Mandarin.
1: Question four. Robin Williams plays a British nanny in which film?
6: Mrs. Doubtfire.
1: Question five. What's the name of the largest ocean on Earth?
6: Pass.
1: Question six, which animal is on the Porsche logo?
6: Oh, pass.
1: Question seven, which cyclist has won the Tour de France seven times?
6: Oh, I know it. Let me think. Pass.
1: Okay, question eight, which Australian company makes Tim Tams?
6: Nestle.
1: Oh, Arnott's.
6: Arnott's, really? Oh, I thought you said Kit Kat. Oh, my God, I'm an idiot.
1: That's where I was, Tim Tams. But let's go back. I think you probably know these ones. Tom and Jerry, what kind of animals are Tom and Jerry?
6: Oh, okay, mouse and cat.
1: Yes, that's right. And the largest ocean on Earth, I wouldn't have known this one, is the Pacific.
6: Yeah, I know, and I know I want a horse
1: yes,
6: logo
1: that's
6: on my
1: right,
6: car.
1: On the Porsche. Yep. And who do you think might have won the Tour de France seven times?
6: What's his name?
1: Lance Armstrong.
0: Good old Womble.
6: Yeah.
1: Good old Womble.
6: User, yes.
1: That's right, yes, good old drug user.
0: A drug
1: thank
0: user.
1: You, Eliza.
0: One ball drug user, which one
1: the
0: do you want
1: to be?
0: Answers
1: to all of them.
0: Eliza, thank you for being on our show.
6: Oh, I love you guys, thank you.
1: Thank you, Eliza.
0: Love you. That love is coming right back at you. If you'd like to register to play Instagram, jonesyandamanda.com.au, we'll do it again tomorrow. In the meantime, the pub test is coming up.
1: Yes, the early morning airport pint. Does it pass the pub test?
0: Jonesy and Amanda driving you home with Jam Nation.
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1: The pub test.
2: Pub test.
1: Does not pass the pub test.
2: Pub test.
1: Pub test. Does it pass the pub test?
2: Pub test.
3: Yeah, the pub test.
4: Doesn't pass the sniff test.
1: Stop it.
0: The irony is not lost on us that we're talking about having an early morning pint, passing the pub test while we're in the Jonesy Demander Arms.
5: Talking about the airport, Ryanair CEO Michael O'Leary has proposed a ban on serving alcohol to passengers at airports before early morning flights. Internationally and at domestic airports, the bars are open very, very early. He's saying, why do you need to serve alcohol at times when passengers don't need to be drinking 5 or 6 in the morning? Because airport bars fall outside the licensing laws of normal places. Mm. Some people have said, well, once I'm on holidays, that's it. Airport bars are part of the holiday for me.
0: You're drinking in the cab on the way to the airport.
5: It's like somehow the rules don't exist, like you're in a casino. Time is nothing. Other people, I've got a friend who's a flight attendant who says that that's the worst thing in the world. You're in that small tube and you're trying to keep people from being disruptive.
0: Sure.
5: The guy from Ryanair CEO has said that rather than having an incident once a week, they're having a delaying incident at least once a day now.
0: Yeah. That would be a real bummer, though. You're on a plane and some nut who's tanked makes the plane.
5: Or some nut who's tanked sets off someone else who's not tanked and a fight ensues. That happens too. So the early morning airport pint, does it pass the pub test?
6: Yes, it does pass the pub test because I like having a drink before I go on a holiday.
7: Definitely not. I'm an ex-flight attendant and it's the last thing that airports should be serving passengers. Early morning flights on Jetstar with people who have already been drinking was my experience. So, no, it definitely doesn't pass the pub test.
8: It doesn't pass the pub test because I think you need to be respectful of your fellow travellers, particularly when you're going to be in very close confines for probably up to 24 hours. I think you need to be respectful of your fellow travellers and just have a drink while you're on the plane if that's your want.
9: No, it doesn't pass the pub test because it's too early in the morning and if people are drunk when they get on a plane, they usually get more drunk and it's just awful.
10: No, it doesn't pass the pub test because you're probably already jet lagged and that's just going to add a little bit more to your body.
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0: There you go, just have a drink on the plane. Unless you're the pilot.
5: Yes, please, don't.
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5: Well, we'll be back again tomorrow. 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
0: Oh, yay, my tummy.
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10: Welcome to the Christian O'Connell Show. 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When I first moved down under 8 years ago, the first Oz slang I learned was tracky dacks. Still my favourite ones. Tracky dacks. What else has to go on our A to Z of Aussie slang? Text me 0475 031043. Also on today's show, what are the signs? You're an adult and we've got a brand new time waster, budget bands. 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A to Z of Aus slang coming up next.
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0: Christian O'Connell Show. When I first moved to Australia, 2 weeks' time, 8 years ago, one of my first Australian slang terms I learned was tracky dacks. Mm. Okay. And I was thinking, maybe we should do like an A to Z of Oz slang.
1: Love it.
0: T, obviously, for tracky dacks. Mm-hmm. And just so I'm right in my spelling of it, T-R-A-double-K-Y?
1: Oh, I would have gone C-K-Y.
2: Yeah, C-K-Y, perhaps.
0: But on the ear, phonetically, it sounds like it's tracky dacks, as in two Ks. But you're saying C-K-Y.
1: Yeah, I mean, they're the same
0: sound. And then the dacks, what about that? D-A-K, yes. Sure, D-A-K-S there.
2: Yeah, definitely.
1: Oh, I would have gone D-A-C-K-S.
2: Oh, no.
1: No. The crowd.
0: Yeah?
1: D-A-K-S, okay.
0: Hang on, the producer's got their hands up. What do you reckon, Chuckle Sisters?
3: C-K,
0: what's going?
3: For both.
4: No.
2: No.
4: K-K-Y-K-S. Tracky.
1: What do you got against C's?
3: Track pants.
1: Track, yeah, like a tracksuit pants is
0: tracky, but then the dax doesn't sound like track, it's dax.
2: Yeah, it's very short, dax.
0: Yeah, that's it. It's a punchy.
2: Okay, okay.
0: It's a punch.
2: Like,
1: okay.
0: You know, it's a tracky dax.
1: So D-A-K-S.
0: Yes.
1: Okay.
0: Tracky dax. No, hands up in the air. What's up, Bogan?
3: How do you spell quacks?
0: Sorry?
4: Dax. We're not talking about quacks.
3: C-K-S.
0: What about sacks? Oh, yeah, I'm proving
3: C-K-S.
0: Your point. The reason why I didn't win anything in debate club. I proved the opposing team's point. All right, so what else? The A to Z of Oz slang. At the moment, we can't even agree on one entry, tracky dax. Lisa is saying you're spelling it wrong. The dax is D-A-X.
1: Oh, no. Whoa. No, why would you have...
0: Horrible.
1: I hate that. Sorry, Lisa.
0: Lisa, I'm sorry. I know you're a long-time listener as well. Long-time listener, first time falling out, Lisa. But no, there's no one is saying D-A-X-S. No.
1: And especially if you got the X, you definitely don't need the S.
0: No.
1: But no X's.
0: So at the moment, I'm defaulting to the Oxford English Dictionary, the global reference for etymology.
5: Tracky dax.
3: Tracky dax.
5: Tracky dax.
0: Now, their spelling over Oz is in first word tracky, T-R-A-C-K-I-E. Second part, dax, D-A-K-S.
2: Yes.
4: Yep.
0: Do you know what we should do tomorrow on the show? Aussie Spelling Bee.
1: Yes, great idea.
0: Has Galah got one L or two L's? Tell me this.
4: One.
0: Yes?
1: Yeah.
0: Right, okay. I don't want to play then. I'll be quiz master for it, okay? Galah. Oh, you flaming Galah. It's not quite the same bird, is it?
1: No.
0: So let's put tracky dax in. So our spelling of it is...
1: Y and a K.
0: Yeah, yeah. All right, Patsy, what have you got then for our A to Z of Australian slang?
2: I've got an F for you, Rio. Flanny. Oh,
0: well, it sounds like you had then. A little bit rough then. I've got an F for you, Rio. As an F off.
4: That's every other day.
0: I said, don't speak to him like that on air. Always pretend that we get on well, guys. Please.
2: Flanny for flannelette shirt.
1: Yes, flanny or flanno. What do you normally go?
0: Flanno's better.
4: Flanno.
1: Flanny. Maybe it's a regional thing. Maybe it's a victorious New South Wales thing.
2: Maybe.
0: So what would you call it, Pats?
2: Flanny.
0: Nah. I'm with Pats, actually. I hear flanny more than flanno.
2: It's not a flanno.
1: It's a
2: flanno.
1: Chuck a
2: flanno
1: on.
0: No.
1: Chuck a flanny on.
2: It's a flanny.
1: Flanny's very close to fanny as well.
4: Flanny sounds like something you eat.
2: You might.
0: Yes, no. It's flanny.
2: It's flanny.
1: Flanno.
2: F-L-A-N-N-Y.
0: No, I'm with Pats.
2: Whack it up there on
1: the palmy palmer.
0: Pats is right.
4: Two against two here.
2: Stop procrastinating.
0: She studied journalism.
2: Yeah, thank you.
0: She didn't pass it, but she studied it.
2: Flanny, I've got another one. You've got to put mockies up there, as in moccasins.
0: Sure. No, it's not A to Z of Bogan. No. No. Tracky dax, yes. M for mockies, no. Absolutely not. Rhea, what do you think should go up there?
1: I love having a squiz. One of my favourite phrases.
0: Yes. Yes.
4: Squiz.
0: Oh, go and have a squiz at this.
1: Yeah, have a squiz.
0: Lovely, almost a poetry to it as well. Squiz is a lovely word. How on earth would you spell that?
1: S-Q-U-I-Z.
2: Yes. Mm.
1: Yeah.
0: Yeah, you're right. Yeah. There's no E on that. Having a squiz,
2: No, you're right there, having a squiz.
0: Yes.
4: Have a quick squiz.
0: Alex, what do you think should go in an A to Z of Australian slang? You must have some good ones.
4: D's got to be Durries or Dunny.
2: Yes.
1: True. I thought we weren't doing the Bogan one.
0: Yes.
4: Oh, for old mate. Got to have old mate.
0: I would say that's probably my favourite one.
4: Yeah.
0: It can be used affectionately as a mild term of abuse. Like old mate over there.
4: Old mate.
0: Old mate's had a few, isn't it? Hey, have a word with old mate. It's time for him to go home. It's such a great phrase, that.
6: 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Across the far south coast, this is

0: of Australian slang. Barry Crocker. Christian, what about a Barry Crocker? He's had a Barry Crocker today out there. Shocker is great. So what are we going for? No, you've gone S for shocker. Is it Barry?
1: I feel like Barry Crocker, that's more of like an English thing where they
0: do rhyming slang.
1: The rhyming slang. But the
0: and when you say they, one of them, they is here.
1: Yeah.
0: They is here? It's like a rapper. this is from Jody Roberts today, Christian, for your A to Z of Aussie slang. C for cashy.
1: Oh, yes. Oh, yeah.
0: Feels like it's right today for a budget day. Never done it myself. Melinda's got, what about you for Yui? Chuck a Yui.
2: Chuck a Yui.
0: Oh, yes. Yeah.
1: Ooh, how do you spell Yui?
0: U-E-Y.
3: Love it.
0: Drongo.
1: Dog. Oh, oh,
0: yes. One of the all-time greats, isn't it? D for Drongo. C for Clacker. Now, I'm presuming the right thing, Mel. Yeah.
1: No.
0: No?
1: No, it's your butt, right? Like, chuck a lemon up a chook's clacker.
0: Oh, you're kidding.
2: Yeah.
0: Oh, no wonder I've had confusion at the doctor's surgery saying I've got a problem with my clackers.
2: Oh, no.
0: Oh, dear. Plums? I said I've hurt my plums, would you understand?
2: Yes.
0: So would you get me to the doctor?
1: You couldn't have said it more pretty.
0: He's whacked me in the plums.
4: Oh, that's Jay. Jet's crackers.
2: Oh, yeah.
0: That's got to go up there, yeah.
1: Clacker comes from the cloaca, the part of the body on a bird, but Aussies just called it clacker.
2: Oh, really?
0: I didn't know that. Up the duff. I think that's actually quite an English one as well.
1: It's a goodie, though.
0: Yeah, it's a great one, is it, for someone who's pregnant, up the duff? They should have just have cards. Lovely to hear you're up the duff. Yes. Grouse, how can we miss Chief
2: Grouse?
0: I know we got Goombag at the moment. Shibby, right? S for Shibby, right? You were talking about it earlier. Yes. I've not heard this one. Gutser, as in came a gutser off his bike.
2: Or you fall over. Oh, come a gutser.
1: What?
2: It's a 70s term.
1: Can you spell it? How would
2: gutser.
1: You?
2: Gutser. Would that be G-U-T-Z-A? Gutser?
0: Right. Yeah. Their spelling is, you're right, Patsy, G-U-T, but they've gone with the S-A. Rene has gone with the S-A.
2: Yeah.
0: Gutser.
2: Better.
0: And in context there, he came a gutser off his bike.
2: Yeah.
0: I've got a couple here. What about N for Nigel?
1: Yeah. Nigel,
0: lonely
1: no
0: man. Yes.
4: Or just Nigel.
0: In the UK, known as Nobby. Nobby no mates. Same thing. Nigel here, though. I love Nigel. Don't leave me here alone. I'll be in right, old Nigel. What about B? You love the phrase bloody oath.
1: Oh, yeah. Good one.
0: It's a great one. B for bloody oath. Crack the shit. See, it's a classic one, isn't it?
1: It's a classic.
0: He's cracked
1: it. He's bloody cracked it.
0: Yeah.
1: Yes.
0: How would you spell sook? Oh, he's having a sook.
1: Having a sook's a good one,
0: I remember the first AFL game I saw on TV. And all I had to say to this Australian, my neighbourhood came around and watched my first game with me and sort of walked me through it. And the commentators went, look at him, he's having a right sook. And I went, what's happening now? Is that a play? Like the full court press, the sook.
1: He's doing the sook.
0: You know what I mean? He's having a sook. How would you spell that? S-U-K? What's sook?
2: No, S, isn't it? S-O-O-K?
0: Yeah. Okay. And then what about rooted?
1: Good one.
0: I love that one. And that does mean tired, doesn't it?
2: Yes.
1: It can mean a lot of things.
0: It can't it? But a root rat means only one thing.
1: Yes. Yeah, he's not
0: Leave
1: tired.
0: Leave it there. No. Oh, he's tired because he was too much of a... Leave it there.
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0: Christian O'Connell Show. Signs you're an adult. We're doing now. Then what are the signs you're an adult? You can text me 0475-031043. Christian, finally swept and mopped the floors. Now I'm getting old when I say that. Recently I've dropped a day off work. Now have time to do my floors on a Monday off. love walking on my tiles with no shoes. So clean and smooth. I get it.
1: Yeah, it's a great feeling.
0: Rachel heard me last week saying how much I love getting my mop on. And Pino Clean and that Dettol. Half a bottle.
2: Oh my Lord.
0: It stinks.
2: It's like a veterinary surgery.
0: It's more like a morgue, actually. It is. It's too harsh, but I love that sharpness. Sharp burn down, burning. I want it burning the nostrils. It's also cleansing the nasal hairs as well. Patsy, what are the signs you're an adult for you?
3: I got my geek on yesterday.
0: Sorry? Who is this, Gollum?
2: I got my geek on yesterday and I did
0: got
2: my...
0: Got your gay on?
2: My geek! G-double-E-K, my geek.
1: Signs you're a geek?
2: No, I do like a little audit every year of insurances to check that, you know, we're covered enough and are we paying too much and our premiums.
1: You're good.
2: But a funny thing happened because I was on the website of one of our insurers and I needed to ring.
0: Planning something of a Chris, are you?
2: No, I'm not.
0: I'd sleep with one eye open right now, mate. I just had to have something upped, life assurance, and I was like looking at the sums my wife gets. She makes more money if I'm half dead. So she must be meeting up with the girl secretly. Like, we can't kill him, but it's near death, near to death.
2: Him.
0: Like he can't. One of the things was what they get a big power. If I can't take a message on the phone,
2: oh.
0: No, I'm seriously. There's like five things. I'm not good at that now. Yeah. I'm only just one more away from being technically half dead.
1: You're quarter dead at the moment.
0: Quarter dead.
2: Yes. I had to click on one of the insurers, you know, on the website. Give us a call, just click on it. Only they've obviously put the wrong number up there because it went through to a funeral director's.
0: Oh. I guess actually if it's life insurance, you're probably putting in your stats and they're like, technically you dead.
2: Cut straight to the chase. And I thought, oh no, that must be a mistake. So I rung it again and no, it went straight through to
0: listen, you can't be making crank calls to funeral directors. They're going to know it's you.
2: She said, oh, we get this all
0: Patrina
2: the time.
0: Patrina Jones again on a Monday. She does all of this. Is that, she's pretending to be that geek character.
1: Is your fridge running?
0: Christian, signs you're an adult. I've started moisturising my elbows and knees. Oh, hi, Emma. Can't be having dry elbows and knees. I love that one. You start using shot glasses as a boiled egg holder. Mm. Christian, you signs you're an adult when the never-ending story is now The Washing and not a beloved children's movie. Louisa in Sydney. Christian, I know I'm an adult now. Recently did some research and purchased a brand better clothes air dryer that extends.
2: Oh,
0: we got one of those. It is. My wife was going, Chris goes, I actually think this is the best clothes airer we've ever had. And went, please, can we keep some mystique in the relationship? Please, it's not. This is like 20, 25 years ahead of us. We don't, it's not giving right now. Raving about an extendable, solid, sturdy airer and clothes dryer. I think it must be the same one, Louisa. She's very, very excited about it.
1: Patsy actually recommended the one we bought, the Anko one.
0: The A-frame.
1: It is an A-frame, yeah. And Patsy knew the exact price. She goes, that's the one from Kmart. That's $32.99.
2: And the SKU number is 629. No, I really stepped it up last year at Aldi, and it's coming up, I think, this week or next week in special buys with a heated clothes horse. Like, you plug it in and it actually heats.
0: Oh, my God, I want one of those.
2: Fantastic.
0: Yeah. Christian and Sanjonato, when you can enjoy a couple of scoops of ice cream without filling them, just stir it up into a thick shake. Yes. Christian, rummaging around in your purse or bag to find the right money because you don't want to break a $50 note. Even that phrase, break a note, is an old phrase, isn't it? Yes. Breaking a note. You say to a TikToker now, a teenager, do you know what breaking a note is? They'd have no idea about breaking a note. Can you break this for me? Signs you're an adult, when you're driving around, you have to turn the radio down to concentrate reading a street sign or turn into a driveway. I had to have complete silence.
1: Yes.
0: I don't know why. I think it's a guy thing. I don't think women need to do that.
1: No, because we can't multitask.
0: No, we really can't. That radio is going to be turned completely off. You're right, just to do a U-turn. Christian, what about you suddenly have fish oil tablets? Yes, this morning, in the morning, having my omega-3 tablets.
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0: Christian O'Connell Show. Time waster today. Oh, my word. What time are you sitting down in your tracky dacks for the budget?
1: Oh, can't wait.
0: Oh, my God. Get your popcorn. All right, budget bands. Who's on stage at Budget Fest?
2: Tell me.
0: Johnny Cash in Hand.
1: God.
0: Debt Leopard.
2: Oh, no.
0: Yeah, they're Stony Broke guys. Stony Broke. Poor old Debt Leopard. Oasis. Oh, they owe money. Oasis. Oh, yeah. They owe the tax man a lot of money from that big tour.
1: That's gold.
0: Tell you who's raking it in. Mm. Country and Western singer Dolly Parton.
1: Silver.
0: Cost of living end.
1: That's good. Good gold.
0: And the BGSTs. The BGST.
1: Nerd.
0: Yes.
1: Nerd.
0: Yes. All right, Rio, what have you got? Budget bands.
2: The Tighty Tighty Boss Tones.
0: Oh, very good. Gold.
2: Thrifty Cent.
0: Also gold.
2: Nine Inch Sales. Oh, they love a yellow sticker at Coles. Nah, it wasn't.
0: Bronze, good. Yeah.
2: And the Scrooge Brothers. Like Ebenezer Scrooge.
0: What's the band?
2: From the Blues Brothers.
0: Oh dear. That's a movie as well, written in a fictional band.
2: No,
0: that's kind of marking you.
2: Fair enough.
0: Ungraded. Yeah. All right, what have you got? Rhea has some cutbacks on the comedy there. All right, budget bands, you ready to mark?
2: Oh, yeah.
0: We begin with the Jimmy Chalmers. What about Jim Chalmers Class Heroes? Do you remember the Jim Class Heroes?
2: Cookie Jar.
0: Yes.
2: Yes, gold.
0: Janet, incredible skills and reference there. Jim Chalmers, Class Heroes is gold. Megan Trader, she's selling a few things.
1: Very good too, gold.
0: Yeah, these are very good today. James, rein it in. Come on, guys. Come on, Australia. Rein it in.
2: Gold.
0: Johnny Cashflow.
2: Silver.
0: Frugal Rom.
2: Oh, gold.
0: Sarah, well done. Mortgage Against the Machine.
2: Silver.
0: You Two for One.
2: Oh, brilliant gold.
0: Fed off of Van Halen. Fed off of Van Halen. I love that. That's an old timey phrase, isn't it? Fed off the back of a van. Tony Taxton.
2: That's good. Silver plus.
0: Poor old Alice Cooper. He's not as rich as he used to be. No, he's Alice Coupon.
2: This is so good. Gold.
0: Tennille, well done. Mumford and Sons, invest in crypto.
2: Bronze.
0: 50 cent off.
2: Silver. Oh.
0: The Taxon 5.
2: Silver plus.
0: Not AC/DC, KPMG. Go over the accountants.
2: Get the audit done.
0: Yes.
2: Silver plus.
0: Joe, well done. Powder Fiscal.
2: Silver.
0: Surplus a lot.
2: Surplus a lot. Yes. Gold. Yes.
0: Glenn, well done. We love Tex Perkins. Cool guy.
2: Oh, yeah.
0: Tex Perkins?
2: No, not as cool.
0: No.
2: Silver plus.
0: Budget Marley.
2: Silver.
0: Don't worry about a thing, guys. Hunters and Debt Collectors.
2: Silver.
0: Simon and Garfrugal.
2: Gold.
0: Mitchell, well done. Jimmy Chalmers. We're back to Jimmy Chalmers. Jimmy Chalmers Eat World.
2: Gold.
0: Richard Holst, well done. These are so funny. This one's from Corey. Stevie Wonder, who's getting screwed over tonight? Stevie Wonder, who's getting screwed over tonight?
2: Gold.
0: Huh? We all are. No lube. The Upshot Boys.
2: Gold.
0: Oh, that's very good. What's that, Laura? Reject Shop Boys.
2: Silver.
0: Bargain Basement Jacks.
2: Silver plus.
0: And finally, Crosby, Stills, Ernst & Young. Oh, my God, another accountancy one.
2: Good.
0: Ernst & Young reference and Jimmy Chalmers. We should only refer to him now in news now as well as Jimmy Chalmers. Or Jimbo.
2: He'll love that.
0: He will. All right, hard to pick a winner. There were so many great ones. Who's getting those tiger buns, eh?
2: Jim Chalmers Class Heroes.
0: Yes, we end on a Jimmy. All right, that's the Christian O'Connell Show for today. Tomorrow on the show, Wednesday, we'll be straight into What Are the Odds? 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Thank you very much for joining us. 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
1: Good evening. Welcome to the 80s at 8. Shane Bryan with you. Tonight it's Chart Tuesday and we go back to May 1986, the month that this song hit the charts. Cliff Richard and the Young Ones. I managed to find some footage of Rick Mayall meeting Molly Meldrum on the set of Countdown. It was absolute chaos. It was also the same month that Prince had two songs in the charts. One of them was this one. What was the other one? Well, it wasn't what you would expect, believe me. Right now, let's get underway with Diana Ross. It was a huge song for her, written and produced by the Bee Gees, Motown Meets Disco, and it was the number one song in May 1986, Chain Reaction. You're on the 80s at 8.

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All we hear is radio cut-out. 80s one-hit wonders. It's raining men. Hallelujah, it's raining men. This is the 80s at 8.

You're on the 80s at 8. Shane Bryan with you as we've gone back to May 1986 for Chart Tuesday. And that, of course, was Madonna, Live to Tell, a song that reached number 7 here in Australia and came straight from the movie At Close Range, which starred Madonna alongside her then husband, Sean Penn. Now it's time to take a look at the top 5 songs for May 1986, kicking it off with one of 2 songs written by Prince in the top 5 under a pseudonym. He called himself Christopher. Just Christopher. This is The Bangles with Manic Monday.

Great lyrics. The I Don't Have to Run Day. It was a perfect mix of pop polish and weekday frustration, and it hit number 5 on the charts. Coming in at number 4, Billy Ocean, When the Going Gets Tough. A big, big soundtrack movie, Jewel of the Nile. It dominated radio everywhere. Coming in at number 3, straight from our television sets, it was Cliff Richard and the Young Ones with Living Doll. Yeah!

0: week, Olivia.
1: So it was a pretty good novelty hit. It became a monster number one song. Cliff teamed up with Rick Mayall and the company for Comic Relief, and it gave a whole new generation singing along to Living Doll. Coming in at number two, it was Prince's other song, Kiss. It was a stripped-back, funky and bold song, no bass line, falsetto all the way through it, proof that Prince could actually reinvent pop with almost nothing and completely own it. And we heard our number one song, Diana Ross, Chain Reaction, at the start of the show. Yeah.

Oh, it became a massive hit for Diana Ross, produced and written by the Bee Gees, Motown meets disco, threw Diana Ross back to the top and ruled the charts right around the world. That was our top five for May 1986. Our next song was a brand new era for Van Halen, new sound and a new vocalist, Sammy Hagar. The song went to top 10 right around the world and peaked at number 8 in Australia. Why Can't This Be Love? Van Halen on the 80s at 8 as we go back to May 1986 for Chart Tuesday.

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1: Look, everyone, he's coming through the doors.
2: Brilliant! He didn't even open them!
1: He's here!
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0: Can I go now?
1: Yes, thanks, Cliff. Bye. Right, kids, if you don't buy this record, then you're an utter.
2: You're on the 80s at 8. Shane Bryan with you as we've gone back to May 1986 for Chart Tuesday. And Cliff Richard there with Living Doll, an unexpected second life thanks to the young ones. It was absolute chaos, interruptions, insults. The video was awesome. Cliff very gamely playing along. And, of course, it went straight to number one in the UK, gradually got there in Australia as well, became one of the most talked about novelty hits of the year, all for comic relief. Right in the middle of all that, Ben Elton and Rick Mayall were actually in Australia touring the country with their stand-up comedy show. While they were here, they dropped in on Countdown to give a bit of British alternative comedy straight to Aussie TV. God help Molly Meldrum.
1: Billion pop music.

0: Our single is a number three, so make it number one next week, Australia. Otherwise, I'll kill all of you.
1: Right, but we've got to go. We've got to go now, because otherwise, stupid Molly Meldrum will come and talk to us.
0: Yeah, come on, let's go.
1: Oh no, it's stupid Molly Meldrum.
0: Oh, look, it's ugly, stupid hat, stupid Australian
2: what's
0: sweater.
2: What's going on here?
0: Nothing.
2: What? Because Australian ruined that like this.
1: It was Rick Mayall. He did it.
2: Was it you?
1: No, it was.
0: No, it was not me. Who cares what you think, Molly? Stupid hat Meldrum, in excess fan.
2: Oh, really? Say goodnight, Rick.
0: Isn't he a rubber hammer?
1: No, I'm sorry. We swapped it. It's a real hammer. It's a real hammer. We swapped.
2: Great.
3: Now we're going to have a bit of a little conversation, can't
2: right.
3: we, Mole?
2: Not wanting to really worry about your friend, but how's the tour going?
1: The tour is going great. We're having a lot of fun. Getting a lot of people coming down, seeing us. It's a comedy show. It's all stand-up comedy, so if you want to laugh, come and see it.
4: Also, in May 1986, it was massive for live entertainment as Dire Straits just wrapped up the Aussie League of their Brothers in Arms tour, one of the biggest and most attended tours that the country had ever seen. Up next, we take a look at the US and the UK charts and also a huge song, a defining Australian anthem for the decade. It climbed to number six on the Aussie charts, Boom Crash Opera. That's next on the 80s at 8.
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You're on the 80s today. Shane Bryan with you as we've gone back to May 1986 for Chart Tuesday. And John Mellencamp there, R-O-C-K in the USA. It charted in Australia as a double A-side with Under the Boardwalk peaking at number 18. It's time to take a look at the UK and the US charts. Starting with the UK, Rock Me Amadeus by Falco. Coming in at number 3, it was a global oddity at the time, partly in German, inspired by Mozart and unlike anything else on the charts. At number 2 in the UK was Patti LaBelle and Michael McDonald with On My Own, and then

0: It was Spitting Image, the chicken song. It was a full-blown novelty hit from a very satirical TV show. Very silly, and proof that comedy songs could definitely top the charts in the 80s. Now let's head to the US, where the number three song, we heard it before, it was Prince with Kiss. Number two in America was the Pet Shop Boys with West End Girls. In a Western town, the dead end world. A little bit of British electronic music invasion into the US. And the number one song in the US was Robert Palmer, Addicted to Love. It became one of MTV's most memorable videos for a lot of reasons, and it became one of the defining hits of 1986. Coming up next, Falco with Rock Me Amadeus, the song that would go on to hit number one in America. Of course, in 1986, songs could just about come from anywhere. This is the 80s at 8.
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0: Well, that's it for the 80s today. Tomorrow night on the show, a very special guest. He was in Joy Division and also New Order, Peter Hook. We take a look at the collapse of Joy Division and the start of New Order with Peter Hook on the 80s at 8. That's tomorrow night. Catch you then. Thanks for keeping me company.
1: 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But my baby, it don't matter if you're black or white. And 60s and 70s tracks that stand the test of time. 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

0: sure way to 5K with two ECs pick the score. Some things are unpredictable, like the weather or what Donald Trump will say next.
1: They're eating the dogs.
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0: 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So hard, makes me say, oh my God. '60s and '70s tracks that stand the test of time.
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And 60s and 70s tracks that stand the test of time.

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0: 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Oh, why is that lion coming at me?
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0: 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Good morning, Rio.
1: Good morning.
0: Good morning, Pats.
2: Morning.
0: Good morning. The man who screwed up his wife's 40th over the weekend, Alex.
3: Thank you for bringing it up again. Morning.
0: That's okay. Every day this week. Yeah, Bonnie's asked me to.
1: Yeah, I bet you.
0: Never let him forget it for all of 2026.
1: I'll be making up for it the rest of my life.
0: You will. You really will. Yeah. I drove past that pace yesterday evening and I chuckled to myself. You know when they should have plaques outside buildings?
3: Yes.
0: When some guys screwed up. Yeah. There should be loads of them. Like 15 to 20. Probably every Monday, something else being nailed up there for some guy to melt down there over a weekend.
1: The day Dad stuffed up.
0: Yep.
1: Well and truly.
0: And part of an ongoing series as well. Now, on a Tuesday, the first half hour of the show, we go around the team and we ask you guys listening as well, how was your Monday? How did you start the week? Are you a Monday winner or loser? Text me which way. Are you Monday winner or loser? 0475031043. Patsy, how was your day?
2: I'm afraid I'm a loser yesterday, or rather my husband is. Our daughter had like a voice concert at school last night. They do like a showcase for the musical students. It's very exciting.
0: Interesting way to describe it as a voice concert.
2: Mm. Yeah, it's a voice concert. So all the singing students will get up and sing a song.
0: Otherwise known as singing.
2: Yeah, well, voice concert.
0: I went to a voice concert the weekend. Saw the Rolling Stones.
2: They call the subject voice. That's what I'm saying. It's a voice concert.
3: What did she sing?
2: Billy, of course.
0: Oh,
2: L'amour, wow. La Davie, or La Me Vie, whatever the song is.
0: Really touched you. Really made a note of it last night. Whatever the song is.
2: I hadn't heard it before, so it was lovely. She
0: Mother's Day
2: job.
0: Evaporated quick, isn't it, guys? Hey, whatever it was.
2: Hours.
0: Yeah, blah, blah, blah, Rodney.
2: I'm still singing. Anyway, my husband was working from home yesterday, so he was business up top, so I had the business shirt on and stuff, but had his slippers on because he was just working from home.
0: Wow. I was nervous about what was down below. Budgie smugglers?
2: No, he had slacks on. Had a slack on.
0: He strikes me as a man who wears sock suspenders as well.
2: Oh, no. Yes.
0: His smart trousers hanging up, but he only gets up and wanders around the house with a business shirt up top and then party down below. Party down below. Great song.
2: Anyway, we were halfway to school and he goes, oh no. And I thought, oh my God, what's happened? Are we about to hit something? Look down at his feet. He's still got his moccasins on for the school concert.
0: Yeah, but you said business up top.
2: Not for
0: chilling
2: school.
0: Down below with the mocks.
2: Not for school. So I had to do a quick U-turn and dart back home and get his good going out shoes on. Otherwise, he would have turned up to school. Imagine Audrey's reaction if he'd come into school with his slippers on. That would have been highly embarrassing.
3: I thought he would be the sort of man who would easily go to a school concert with moccasins.
2: Oh, excuse me.
0: No.
4: He's a shameless man.
0: No, he's not a shameless man.
3: In a good way.
0: No. When he's out, he's smart out.
2: Okay.
0: You've been horrified by that, Pat.
2: Oh, it's just, he said, oh, I'm going to have to miss it. No, hurry up. We've got time.
0: But I've seen... And you, I'm sure you back me up on this, Patsy. I've seen at lots of school events some mums in mocks.
2: Yeah, no, sorry. Mm. No. There is no place, even for trackies, I reckon. Like if you're going to an event, no, don't wear your trackies. Certainly not your slippers.
0: I think a lot of people are going to be disagreeing with you.
2: Really?
0: Read the big room that is Australia.
2: Oh, no, come on. We've got to have certain standards.
3: What about a nice pair of trackies? A really nice... I've got a nice formal pair of trackies. I'll wear them tomorrow. I've got a nice pair of formal trackies.
0: Well, they got like an iron pleat in or something.
3: No, they're just a bit more elevated. You know, they're
2: do
3: not
2: you mean
3: something
2: like
3: you'd
2: a Lululemon or something?
3: Huh. No, I do have a Lululemon, but these...
0: Athleisure wear, whatever it's called.
3: Yeah. Yes, no, these are more of a formal...
0: Listen to yourself.
2: Exist.
0: Only in Australia, because someone actually say, unironically, a formal tracksuit pants.
3: I wouldn't wear it to a wedding, but I think I could wear it to a dinner.
2: No.
3: I'll bring them in
0: wear
3: tomorrow.
0: Them in tomorrow. I'll bring wear them in tomorrow.
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1: Now, I don't know, I'm poised whether I'm a Monday winner or loser. Yesterday evening I went out with an old boss of mine and he offered me a ticket to go and see England play at the World Cup. Never seen England play at the World Cup, any World Cup. And it's the Panama game. He's got a spare ticket for the England-Panama game in New Jersey. Now, it just so happens that we're on a break then, but here's the problem.
2: I know.
1: I'm flying back to the UK to see my mum. I haven't seen my mum and my dad since last Easter last year. It's been a long time. So my whole mission for the two-week break at the end of June is to go back to England and see my mum and dad. However, I could delay it by day to go change my flights to go via New Jersey, go and see England, Panama at the World Cup, fly on from New York, it's a 7-hour hop to London, but it would mean delaying arriving and seeing my mum by a day. She's already organised a lunch for her, my sister, and my dad to welcome me back on the Sunday, which you better move that to the Monday.
2: Yeah.
1: So I can just drop into the World Cup, see England, take on Panama.
3: Rewind a week ago when you told your mum about you coming to England.
1: Yeah, she burst into tears. She was so happy, yeah.
2: Well, she nearly collapsed.
1: Yeah. She did pass, yes. Yep, yep, on Zoom, yeah.
3: Oh, it's just a day. It's only a day. How long are you there for total?
1: Literally, I think I'd be in there for about 14 hours. Mm. Yeah, I literally would arrive, drop my bag off, go see the game, and then head back to the airport. I don't even know what that does to your body with the time zones.
2: You don't want to.
4: Doesn't matter.
1: You know when you start making calculations and you think, but I'm starting to think, of course I should do this.
4: Yeah.
1: You only get one life, and I'm thinking, hang on a minute, I'm not 20. You've got to factor in, what does that do, those time zones? You got this crazy time zone. Mm. What is it? Am I going back in time, going to America? And I don't mean politically, we don't want to get into that. And then going to London. How many time zones am I going through? Are England playing in the past?
3: Oh, this makes me so uncomfortable.
2: You've so got to do it.
1: I got home yesterday evening and my wife went, you cannot do that.
4: You have to do it.
1: You can't do it to your mum. And I went, I don't know.
2: It's just 24 hours.
4: Yeah, she'll understand.
1: If I ask my mum, actually, my mum would not go and do that. She'd be saying, like, oh, no.

0: Oh, we're looking forward to seeing you. She would not.
1: She wouldn't understand the sort of magnitude of going to see your first World Cup game, England.
0: Panama. You've got a ticket. Spare tickets.
2: I'd do it. Life's too short. And you know what? It's not like you're not skipping seeing your mum altogether. Mm. It's just delayed ever so slightly.
0: I've only got 9 days with her, so it takes off a day because we've got that two-week break and I've got to get back in time.
1: What do they say about delayed gratification? Makes the moment even more special.
0: So I'm going to have one less day and night with my mum so I can go and see England probably lose.
1: But could you make something...
0: Probably lose. It isn't going to come home. Have you seen what England's form is like at World Cup? You're right, on paper, we should smash them. But there have been so many games where I've sat there going, this would be a formality for England. It's going to be a cricket score. And they're bloody rubbish at the World Cup at times. I've had my heart broken countless times.
1: Oh, this is hard.
0: It's hard.
1: This is really hard.
2: No, it's about quality, not quantity, though, with your mum. It's about quality time. It doesn't mean the number of days.
0: All right, imagine then in 10, 20 years from now, Audie's not living in the same country as you. Okay?
2: Yeah.
0: And suddenly she said, Mum, I'm coming back. I can't wait to see him surprising you. You break down in tears. Week later, hey, Mum, I'm going to be coming back 2 days later so I can go and see the Matildas play.
2: I'd say you live out your dream, Mum.
0: Get out of
2: you see you. Absolutely,
0: yes. You don't have that in you. There's no way you would.
2: Absolutely, I would. I'd say, you go fulfill your dreams.
0: Get it.
3: You can't go, Christian, now. Now that you put it like that.
0: Don't think I can.
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and jumps. 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Oh, look at her, so. And he's up there. What's that? Hawaiian noises. He's banging on the bongos like a chimpanzee. Oh, that ain't my

0: Christian O'Connell Show. Rio, are you a Monday winner or loser?
1: I am a Monday winner. I'm in a constant battle to try and get with my next door nonna's, which is our neighbour who's a nonna.
0: Try and get with her?
2: Yeah, what are you talking about?
1: Get into her Pants. Good
0: what?
1: Books.
0: Oh. Right, okay. And then what happens? You're in the good books, then what's the payout here?
1: Well, maybe she brings us like delicious passata pasta, maybe some of her oranges I've noticed. She's
0: so you become like an adopted son.
1: That is my dream.
0: Great.
1: And it's getting there, So me and my
0: Wouldn't
1: partner
0: we all
1: will...
0: love a surrogate nonna mum?
2: Oh, yeah.
1: Yes, exactly.
0: There should be OnlyFans, but a decent one. Where is this?
1: Only
0: Let
1: nance.
0: Me finish. It's only nons.
1: Only nons.
3: Oh, wow.
0: It's basically 24/7 on a stream, hot nonna action. By that, I mean in the kitchen, making that ragu, stirring some kind of lamb dish for us.
1: James Packer, invest in that. But we're definitely making some ground because she started calling us her nice boys. She goes, nice boys. Yeah.
0: Oh my God, that's so sweet.
1: Yeah. I mean, I don't know if she knows that we're a couple. I think she thinks we're just
0: couple
1: housemates.
0: Of lads living together.
1: Yes, couple of lads.
0: Couple of studs. Sorting those chicks out. Actually, I haven't seen them bringing any back. Hang on a minute. No meatballs for you lads.
1: So she asked me to pop over yesterday and help her. She's got this really, like, you know, the old school trampolines, like netting or anything like that.
0: Why don't you take a video camera around so nonna's on a trampoline? That's our first series on Only Nons.
1: She'd got someone from Facebook Marketplace.
0: I wouldn't want to see some nonna's frolicking on a trampoline.
3: Doing backflips.
1: She got someone on Facebook.
0: What's she doing? What's that nonna doing with the trampoline?
1: I think she just had it. She's been in that house since 1975. So they've had kids. She's got grandkids. They all come over.
0: Yeah.
1: This guy comes over. It's him, his wife, and his two kids. Kids are maybe, I don't know, 10, 12. We put the trampoline on top of his car, just sort of like a normal size car. Then they all hop in the car and I go, do you want me to help you, like, tie it down? Like, have you got ropes or those?
0: Or
1: like,
0: dismantle it.
1: Or dismantle. Well, it's like one of those big one-piece.
0: You know, right.
1: The old school ones. Or like the clickety-clackety things, pulleys that you do. Mm. He goes, no, she'll be right.
0: Not a trampoline on top of his car. So how's it tethered down?
1: That's exactly what I was asking. And then I said, you just live around the corner. And he goes, he actually lives out where Patsy lives. Which is a 45-minute drive for me.
0: With a trampoline on top of your car.
2: Oh my God.
0: There's no way that's legal, let alone road safe.
1: He goes, she'll be right. And then he's just
0: No, she won't be right.
1: She will not be. I've never been more sure that she will not be right. Then I just see they start to roll away. Two hands at the top, two adult hands.
0: No, not the old reaching out the window, just clamping it on.
1: And then two little kid hands out the side.
0: Way.
1: I swear to God. I swear to God. And they just drive off.
0: It's just windy in these autumn breezes at the moment.
1: And they just got their little kid, the tiny little hands gripping this old rusty trampoline.
0: Where is that trampoline right now?
1: It's probably on the bridge.
0: In the Yarra.
3: I was that kid once.
1: I could have, but then
0: it's heading towards that rat ship.
1: I don't know what to do in that situation. Like,
0: I said,
1: I think you really need a tie. And they were just like, he was very insistent, very Aussie, like, I was some idiot, like, I was some narc being like,
0: so what? Using only four hands, two of which are kiddie hands, clamping it up on top to the roof.
1: I'm like this. Just gripping it over there.
0: There's no way.
1: There's no way.
0: Those trampolines are heavy things as
1: well. Yes, it took a lot to get it on. They
0: drove off like that.
1: They just drove. I don't know if they got there. I don't know how this story ends, but they drove
0: badly.
1: Off.
0: Badly. There's no way that trampoline's in the garden right now.
1: Or they just drove incredibly slowly across like the bridge and the freeway. I don't know how they
2: that's
1: did it.
2: Terrifying.
0: Like a slow speed kind of OJ pursuit. But the trampoline, what kind of car do they have?
1: It was kind of just like a hatchback. Not a hatchback. What's it called? A wagon. God.
2: SUV.
1: Yeah.
0: That's not legal.
1: No, I don't think so. But I'm not a policeman.
0: But you're a member of the public. You could have just said, no, you can't do that.
1: You
0: should have done a citizen's arrest.
1: I didn't think.
0: And used that trampoline as a makeshift prison.
1: I've
0: always dreamt of doing a citizen's arrest. Like, what do you do? What's the law?
1: How long
0: do
1: can you
0: say something?
1: Yeah, well, how long can you hold them down?
0: And also, how do you call when it's time to do one?
1: Yes, yeah, yeah, yeah.
0: Well, he's going to put a trampoline on top of a car. No, no, that you can't go arresting people for that. I mean, it's not legit. It's dangerous, but you can't arrest them for that.
1: For that, yeah. I'm not sure. I don't know where the citizen arrest line starts.
0: Can anyone advise us?
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0: Christian O'Connell's show. Today we're doing Extra Time on the Time Waster. Up for grabs for the best in show in the next 5 minutes. We've got a gold class double pass. You can go and see the best movie we've seen so far this year. We all love Project Hail Mary. Cannot recommend that enough. And Patsy loved Billie Eilish in 3D so much. She saw it with her daughter twice over the weekend. There's loads of great stuff to see at the moment. We are looking for a part two on your messy movies. There were so many yesterday. I have to say, yesterday, they were quite childish.
1: They were.
0: There was a lot of brown adjacent.
1: We didn't lead them there.
0: It's where they were playing yesterday. I don't know if it was a Monday thing. But anyway, we'll see. Hopefully some smarter material. That's what we're looking for this morning for your messy movies. The best ones we had yesterday, We Live in a Zoo, Crumbs of Anarchy, Filthy Club, Nappy Gilmore, Sloppenheimer, and the winner was Hoarder Here's a Who. Sloppenheimer is funny, though. Really all right. Extra Time in your messy movies. Text me 0475031043. I've got Tango and Trash.
1: Silver.
0: Ghostbusters.
1: Oh, gold.
0: Diarrhea of a Wimpy Kid. No, that's messy.
1: We said we weren't leading them there.
0: That's a smart reference. Diarrhea. Very, very clever wordplay. Always lead by example. Will Ferrell's got a slot problem. Mold School.
1: Gold.
0: And Devil Wears Tracky Dacks.
1: Hey, classy.
0: One of my Silver first class. Aussie slang words when I moved here 8 years ago was Tracky Dacks.
1: It's a goodie.
0: It's a great one. I think it's a goated one, Tracky Dacks. Tracky Dacks is a great Aussie slang. All right, Rio, what have you got? Messy movies.
1: Scruffy the Vampire Slayer. I'll fix your collar.
0: Didn't need that bit. Silver for the reference, bronze for the performance.
1: Fair enough. I now pronounce you Muck and Larry.
0: Muck and Larry, Silver.
1: And Crumb Dog Millionaire.
0: Oh, that's very good. Gold.
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0: Christian O'Connell Show. Extra time and a time waster for your messy movies. And I can tell you now, if we thought the ones yesterday were childish, exactly the same.
1: Oh, come on, people.
0: This is what they want.
2: We are but public servants.
0: All right, messy movies. Mary Poopin.
1: Unfortunately, that's hilarious.
0: No, that's funny. Mary Poopin is very good. To come up with that at 6:47 a.m. Come on. Anthony Patterson, take a bow. Slop gun.
1: Silver.
0: Your Uncle Buck. Unkept Buck.
1: Oh,
0: that's a smart one.
1: Yeah, it is a smart one. Gold.
0: Well done, Chris, the teacher with those smarts. I can see why you're top of the class. The Vominator.
1: Silver.
0: Dumpsters 11.
1: Silver plus.
0: Poopy poopy bang bang.
1: Bronzy.
0: Yeah, come on, Jenny. Dirty Rotten Scourers.
1: Oh, clever.
0: Yeah, that's good. Well done, Stuart. Men Who Bathe With Goats.
1: It's bronze.
0: Doesn't make any sense. It's bronze. Doesn't make any sense. Jordan. How to Trash a Dragon.
1: Silver.
0: Flushing Nemo. That's not messy. That's just cruel.
1: Well, you're getting rid of the mess, I guess.
0: No. They're not making mess.
1: Hey, bronze.
0: There was a terrible Tom Cruise movie called Far and Away.
1: Uh-huh.
0: The worst thing about it was his Irish accent. It's the worst one Hollywood's ever done.
3: With Nicole Kidman.
0: Yes, that's right. Yeah. Fart and a spray.
1: Bronze. Come on.
0: Why is everyone laughing if you're going also telling them off?
1: I know.
0: You're sending out mixed messages here. You're laughing and they're going, come on.
1: Two wolves inside me.
0: Yes. Which one are you going to feed? Uncle Muck.
1: Silver plus.
0: There Will Be Mud.
1: Silver.
0: Spill Bill.
1: Oh, gold.
0: Very good. Remnado.
1: Gold.
0: That's very good. Dude, where's my ShamWow?
1: Silver.
0: Jennifer, I liked it. Hell Harbor.
1: Gold.
0: Skid marks on a plane.
1: Bronze.
0: And the Shark Knight.
1: Bronze.
0: Yeah. All right, who is today's kind of winner?
1: Well, the wolf I'm listening to is Mary Poopins.
0: No way! After the lecture we gave them 10 minutes ago.
1: I'm only so strong.
0: Do you know what we are but hypocrites on the show?
1: Definitely.
0: Anthony is the winner with Mary Poopins. Alrighty. All right. Now, I was saying 10 minutes ago how I think one of my favourite Oz slang words is tracky dacks, okay? And I was thinking maybe we should do like an A to Z of Oz slang.
1: Love it.
0: T, obviously, for tracky dacks. Mm-hmm. Just so I'm right in my spelling of it, T-R-A-double-K-Y?
1: Oh, I would have gone C-K-Y.
4: Yeah, C-K-Y, perhaps.
0: But on the ear, phonetically, it sounds like it's tracky dacks, as in two Ks. But you're saying C-K-Y.
1: Yeah, I mean, they're the same
0: sound. And then the dacks, what about that? D-A-K... Sure, yes. D-A-K-S there.
4: Yeah, definitely.
1: Oh, I would have gone D-A-C-K-S.
4: Oh, no.
1: To the crowd.
0: Yeah?
1: D-A-K-S, okay.
0: Hang on, the producer's got their hands up. What do you reckon, Chuckle Sisters?
5: C-K, for both.
3: No. K-K-Y-K-S. Tracky.
1: What do you got against C?
5: Track pants.
1: Track, yeah, like a tracksuit pants is
0: tracky, but then the Dax doesn't sound like track. It's Dax.
4: Yeah, it's very short. Dax.
0: Yeah, that's it. It's a punchy.
4: Okay,
0: it's a punch.
4: Like,
1: okay.
0: You know, it's a tracky Dax.
1: So D-A-K-S.
0: Yes.
1: Okay.
0: Tracky Dax. No, hands up in the air. What's up,
5: Logan? How do you spell quacks?
0: Sorry?
3: Dax. We're not talking about quacks.
5: C-K-S.
0: What about sacks? Oh, yeah, I'm proving
5: C-K-S.
0: Your point. The reason why I didn't win anything in debate club. I proved the opposing team's point. All right, so what else? The A to Z of Oz slang. At the moment, we can't even agree on one entry, tracky decks.
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0: Christian O'Connell show. Half an hour ago, I was saying that when I first moved to Australia, 2 weeks time, 8 years ago, that 8 years has gone so quickly. One of my first Australian slang terms I learnt was trachydacs. Okay. Yeah. Makes sense. You understand it. It's actually pleasing to say. You get it. It's better than saying tracksuit pants.
1: Yes.
0: Trachydacs, that Australian way of just less effort in speaking.
1: And does it have a nice sort of sound to it? Trachydacs. Yeah. Got a lovely rhythm.
0: Yeah. So I was thinking, look, today, maybe this is the thing we do on the show now. An occasional thing. We have our A to Z of Aus slang, Australian slang. T, our first ever entry, feels right that it's trachydacs. However, we can't quite agree on how to spell it.
1: Mm.
0: Us within the show and you listening as well. Lisa is saying you're spelling it wrong. The Dax is D-A-X-S.
1: Oh, no. Whoa. No, why would you have...
0: Horrible.
1: I hate that. Sorry, Lisa.
0: Lisa, I'm sorry. I know you're a long-time listener as well. Long-time listener, first time falling out, Lisa. But no, there's no one is saying D-A-X-S. No.
1: And especially if you got the X, you definitely don't need the S.
0: No.
1: But no X's.
0: So at the moment, I'm defaulting to the Oxford English Dictionary, the global reference for etymology.
2: Trachydacs.
3: Trachydacs.
2: Trachydacs.
0: Now, their spelling over Oz is in first word, trachy, T. Long-time listener, first time falling out, Lisa. But no, there's no one is saying D.

0: Okay. I don't want to play then. I'll be quiz master for it, okay? Gala. Oh, you flaming gala. It's not quite the same bird, is it?
1: No.
0: So let's put Trakidax in. So our spelling of it is...
2: Y and a K.
0: Yeah. Mm. Yeah. All right, Patsy, what have you got then for our A to Z of Australian slang?
3: I've got an F for you, Rio. Flanny. Oh,
0: sounds like you had then. You're a little bit rough then. I've got an F for you, Rio. As an F off.
4: That's every other day.
0: I said, don't speak to him like that on air. Always pretend that we get on well, guys. Please.
3: Flanny for flannelette shirt.
2: Yes, flanny or flanno. What do you normally go?
0: Flanno's better.
4: Flanno.
1: Flanny.
2: Maybe it's a regional thing. Maybe it's a victorious New South Wales thing.
3: Maybe. Maybe.
0: So what would you call it, Pats?
3: Flanny.
0: Nah. I'm with Pats, actually. I hear flanny more than flanno.
3: It's not a flanno.
2: It's a flanno. Chuck a flanno on.
0: No.
2: Chuck a flanny on.
3: No. It's a flanny.
2: Flanny's very close to fanny as well.
4: Flanny sounds like something you eat.
3: You might.
0: Yes, no. It's flanny.
3: It's flanny. F-L-A-N-N-Y.
0: No, I'm with Patsy.
3: Whack it up there on
2: this. This is the Palmy Palmer.
0: Pats is right.
4: Two against two here.
3: Stop procrastinating.
0: She studied journalism.
3: Yeah, thank you.
0: She didn't pass it, but she studied it.
3: Flanny, I've got another one. You've got to put mockies up there, as in moccasins.
0: Sure. No, it's not A to Z of Bogan. No. Trakidax, yes. M for mockies, no. Absolutely not. Rhea, what do you think should go up there?
2: I love having a squiz. One of my favourite phrases.
0: Yes.
4: Squiz.
0: Go and have a squiz at this.
3: Yeah, have a squiz.
0: Lovely, almost a poetry to it as well. Squiz is a lovely word. How on earth would you spell that?
2: S-Q-U-I-Z.
3: Yes. Mm.
2: Yeah.
0: Yeah, you're right. Yeah. There's no E on that. Having a squiz, yeah.
3: No, you're right there, having a squiz.
0: Yes.
4: Have a quick squiz.
0: Alex, what do you think should go in A to Z of Australian slang? You must have some good ones.
4: D's got to be Durries or Dunny.
3: Yes.
2: I thought we weren't doing the Bogan one.
0: Yes.
4: We are doing the Bogan one. What's more Bogan out of that? I don't know. Durries?
2: Durries is more Bogan than Dunny.
0: What about, there's quite a few D ones. Darts as well for cigarettes.
2: Darts. Yes.
0: Darts.
4: Yeah, also like Rip Snorter or Ripper.
3: Yeah.
4: That's absolute Ripper, mate. That's Ripper. Agreed. I love Ripper.
0: Yeah, put that one in. Rip Snorter is also great as well.
4: Yeah. What else have we got here? Wally or, you know what I'm going to say, don't you?
2: Can you use Wally in a sentence?
0: In context, what about G Goombag?
3: Oh, great, it definitely one. Has
0: it's,
3: to be up
0: it's,
3: there.
0: It's to me, it's iconically Australian. It doesn't, that phrase would make no sense to anyone who isn't Australian.
3: Yeah.
0: And then it doesn't even sound like someone would have booze in. Why would booze be in a bag?
2: That's an Australian invention. No, it is. You know?
0: And the world has gone, no, thank you. If there was a global shark tank, a lot of what you're pimping out here, the world's gone, no, thank you. Hey, what about AFL? We've told you no. Hey, India, are you? Which is not really either.
4: Oh, for old mate. Got to have old mate.
0: I would say that's probably my favourite one.
4: Yeah.
0: It can be used affectionately as a mild term of abuse. Like old mate over there.
4: Old mate.
0: Old mate's had a few, isn't he? Hey, have a word with old mate. It's time for him to go home. It's such a great phrase, that.
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0: Christian O'Connell Show. Christian, can you please let Alex know that Michael Voss has just resigned from coaching? Come on, mate. Can you just have a squiz at the old sports bulletins there? Come on.
1: I was just about to say. Minutes ago, massive AFL news, guys. Michael Voss, the coach of the Carlton Football Club. Big, big, big AFL club for those in our northern states. They're equal bottom of the ladder. They've had just one win this season. He's been under so much pressure, this poor man,
0: but
1: Michael
0: why
1: Voss.
0: Why snap now?
1: Well, that's a good question.
0: You know, he got his tracky dacks on. He gets in the car today and he's going, do you know what? Screw it. I'm not doing it. I'm done. Tuesday morning, he's cracked the shits.
1: He has.
0: He's had his Blues tracky dacks.
1: Yeah, out the back smacking the durry.
0: He's had a squiz at the who we're playing this weekend. He's like, sod that.
2: No.
0: Boss out.
1: This is huge, though. And the handling of the Elijah Holland saga as well. His mental health episode some weeks ago where he's kept on the field for three quarters or more.
0: Awful for everyone at the club.
1: Yeah, and so I think the pressure just must have got too much of him. So, yeah, Channel 7 reporter, sports reporter Tom Morris reporting that news earlier this morning. That'll be on the agenda setters tonight.
0: We should probably get him on the show. Signs you're an adult. We're doing now. Then what are the signs you're an adult? You can text me 0475 031043. This comes from Rachel McLean. Christian, finally swept and mopped the floors. Now I'm getting old when I say that. Recently I've dropped a day off work. Now have time to do my floors on a Monday off. love walking on my tiles with no shoes. So clean and smooth under my feet before the family and pets make the mess. I get it.
2: Yeah, it's a great feeling.
0: Rachel heard me last week saying how much I love getting my mop on and Pino Clean and that Dettol. Half a bottle.
3: Oh my Lord.
0: It stinks.
3: It's like a veterinary surgery.
0: It is actually bad. It's more like a morgue, actually. It is. It's too harsh, but I love that sharpness.
3: The nostrils.
0: Sharp burn now. Burn it. I want it burning the nostrils. It's also cleansing the nasal hairs as well. Patsy, what are the signs you're an adult for you?
4: I got my geek on yesterday.
0: Who is this, Gollum?
3: I got my geek on yesterday and I did
0: got
3: my...
0: Got your gay on?
3: My geek! G-double-E-K, my geek.
2: Signs you're a geek?
3: And did my annual check of my insurance.
0: So is that her impression of a geek?
4: Yeah. Can we get Rio, a geeky with
0: Rio
4: my
0: doesn't speak like that.
2: Come on,
0: he can hear.
2: I'm right here, Patsy.
0: He can't see. He can't see, but he can hear.
3: No, I do like a little audit every year of insurances to check that, you know, we're covered enough and are we paying too much on our premiums.
2: You're good.
3: But a funny thing happened because I was on the website of one of our insurers and I needed to ring.
0: Planning something for Chris, are you?
3: No, I'm not.
0: I'd sleep with one eye open right now, mate. I just had to have something upped. Life insurance, and I was like looking at the sums my wife gets. She makes more money if I'm half dead. So she must be meeting up with the girl. She'll be like, we can't kill him, but it's near death, near to death.
3: Him.
0: Like he can't. One of the things was what they get a big power if I can't take a message on the phone.
3: Oh.
0: No, I'm serious. There's like five things. I'm not good at that now. Yeah. I'm only just one more away from being technically half dead.
2: You're quarter dead at the moment.
0: Quarter dead.
3: I had to click on one of the insurers, you know, on the website. Give us a call, just click on it. Only they've obviously put the wrong number up there because it went through to a funeral director's.
0: Oh. I guess actually if it's life insurance, you're probably putting in your stats and they're like, technically you dead.
3: Cut straight to the chase. And I thought, oh no, that must be a mistake. So I rung it again and no, it went straight through to
0: listen, you can't be making crank calls to funeral directors. They're going to know it's you.
3: She said, oh, we get this all
0: Patrina
3: the time.
0: Jones again on a Monday. She does all of this. Is that, she's pretending to be that geek character.
2: Is your fridge running?
0: Alex, what's here for you? What's the sign that you're getting that you're an adult?
1: Well, you pull muscles doing those, you know, banal things. I pulled a muscle in my left butt cheek putting away the slow cooker.
0: The left glute. Out.
1: The left glute.
0: That's
3: ow.
0: It.
1: The bottom of the shelf. The bottom of the cupboard.
0: Oh. The glute.
1: Slow cookers are heavy.
0: They are heavy. You're right. It's about 10 odd kilo. And they're slightly awkward. That oval shape is quite, it's got no handles,
1: no.
0: Are they? They just got that lip, the edge.
1: Yeah, I have got this little
0: twinge. Stick some handles, will you, slow cooker makers?
1: Or otherwise you cause twinges in butt cheeks like yes. I had. Yeah, not good.
0: Yeah, yeah. The Christian O'Connell Show. Up all night. This is 2EC.
5: Come and join the madness. Jonesy and Amanda.
6: Too hard to tame.
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6: Too fun to turn off.
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6: Oh.
5: And he said, I spoke to my class, told them I was coming in, and they've all asked these questions.
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5: would you ruin my storytelling of this story when I've told you what I was going to do? 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Do you hate yourself?
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5: go home?
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5: 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Imagine if you were the gladiators. Oh, why is that line coming at me?
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0: Christian O'Connell Show. Have a listen to this. This is how our Patsy thinks geeks sound.
1: Got my geek on yesterday.
0: No geek has ever sounded like it's part golem, part old person.
2: Kind of Bob Dylan.
0: But there's nothing geeky about it.
1: Got my geek on yesterday.
0: She is a little bit wheezy today, our Pats. You on the darts last night?
3: No, I was not.
0: Yeah, come on. Why so wheezy? You're never normally this wheezy.
3: Wheezy? No, well, I had I had school night.
0: Get out of it, you know. I know you vape.
3: It's a school concert.
0: You do. When the news on, she's out the back. She is. She loves that cherry one.
2: Yeah, I can smell the cherry through the... Yeah, right.
0: If you just breathe in the left speaker, that's Patsy's speaker, you can cherry vape.
1: Got my geek on yesterday.
0: Christian, sign Shenado. I've started moisturising my elbows and knees. Oh, hi, Emma. Can't be having dry elbows and knees. I love that one. You start using shot glasses as a boiled egg holder. Christian, you assigned Shenado when the never-ending story is now The Washing and not a beloved children's movie. Louisa in Sydney. Christian, I know I'm an adult now. Recently did some research and purchased a brand better clothes air dryer that extends.
3: Oh,
0: we got one of those. It is. My wife was going, Chris goes, I actually think this is the best clothes era we've ever had. And went, please, can we keep some mystique in a relationship? Please, it's not. This is like 20, 25 years ahead of us. We don't, it's not giving right now. Raving about an extendable, solid, sturdy era and clothes dryer. I think it must be the same one, Louisa. She's very, very excited about it.
2: Patsy actually recommended the one we bought, the Anko one.
0: The A-frame.
2: It is an A-frame, yeah. And Patsy knew the exact price. She goes, that's one from Kmart. That's $32.99.
3: And the SKU number is 629. No, I really stepped it up last year at Aldi, and it's coming up, I think, this week or next week in special buys with a heated clothes horse. Like, you plug it in and it actually heats.
0: Oh, my God, I want one of those.
3: Fantastic.
0: Yeah, sounds like someone...
1: Got my geek on yesterday.
0: Using your own powers on you. Christian and San Shenado, when you can enjoy a couple of scoops of ice cream without filling them, just stir it up into a thick shake. Yes. Christian, rummaging around in your purse or bag to find the right money because you don't want to break a $50 note. Even that phrase, break a note, is an old phrase, isn't it? Yes. Breaking a note. You say to a TikToker now, a teenager, do you know what breaking a note is? They'd have no idea about breaking a note. Can you break this for me? Sign Shenado, when you're driving around, you have to turn the radio down to concentrate reading a street sign or turn into a driveway. I had to have complete silence.
2: Yes.
0: I don't know why. I think it's a guy thing. I don't think women need to do that.
2: No, because we can't multitask.
0: No, we really can't. That radio is going to be turned completely off. You're right. Just to do a U-turn. Christian, what about you suddenly have fish oil tablets? Yes, this morning, in the morning, having my omega-3 tablets.
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0: Christian O'Connell Show. Shearby writes, transporting big things. Rio saw an amazing scene yesterday. He's in a complicated relationship with the nonna that lives next door.
1: That's very true.
0: It is. It's complicated. It's your Mrs. Robinson. Nonna Robinson. The graduate.
1: It's not like that. It's not like that.
0: I hope she doesn't listen. She sounds a lovely lady.
1: She's beautiful, Christina.
0: Oh, wow. She really is. Caught your eye.
1: She's looked beautiful.
0: You've got a mum thing, have you?
1: No. Well, she's a grandmum.
0: Oh, wow. That's how you like it,
1: that makes it better.
0: Wow. Hot nonna.
1: I've been she's our like direct next door neighbor, and we've been trying to sort of not woo her, but we want to get in her good. We want to get in her good graces.
0: To get food, to get leftovers.
1: To get meatballs.
0: What are you, students?
1: No, but don't you like? Wouldn't you love to have like? And she passes us food over the fence.
0: Oh my God, I want to live in that world.
1: Exactly.
0: Yes.
1: So we're working towards that. We're getting there. She calls us her nice boys every time we go over. She's.
0: I bet you're good neighbors as well.
1: I think so. I think we have a good relationship. And she asked if I could jump over and help her. She's getting rid of this old trampoline she must have had since, I don't know, the 70s, 80s.
0: One of those real old rusty spring ones with like tetanus on the springs.
1: Yes.
0: Smeared on there.
1: Just like a complete
0: hentavirus. Been there since 75. Yeah.
1: Would have broken about 6 kids' arms on that definitely in its time. And some guy's coming with his family to grab the trampoline off Facebook Marketplace, take it back to theirs. So I go over, his family pulls up. They're in a sedan, I guess you'd call it. Mm. Husband, wife, 2 little kids, maybe 10, 11. I help them put the trampoline on top of the car.
0: So just so we all imagine this, it's upside down, so the legs are in the air now.
1: Correct, yeah. Upside down, legs are in the air, and then they all jump in the car. And I go, oh, hey, do you want me to help you with the ropes?
0: You got the bungee cords or anything like that? You're going to start strapping her down?
1: Yeah. You go that side, I'll go this side.
0: Loop it through. Go again. Keep looping.
1: And he kind of waves me off like I'm an idiot. He goes like, oh, she'll be right, mate. Like, come on. Oh, no. And goes to get in the car. I go, hey, what, are you guys just driving around the corner? Like, are you just literally down the street? And he goes, oh, no. And he lives actually 45 minutes away out where Patsy lives. And this is across bridges. Literally freeways. And so then I'm sort of like, maybe I'm not really taking the whole situation in. They start to drive off.
0: With an unsecured trampoline on the roof.
1: Completely unsecured.
0: Well, just young kids' hands.
1: So then I see these two hands pop out the front, 2 adult hands.
0: Not even The Rock.
2: No.
0: Right? Could hold down a trampoline. And you start going to 70 or 80K. Sorry, there's no way.
2: It's like a missile.
0: Yes, that thing's coming off and going into somebody.
1: And they also had the hands of the 2 little kids.
0: Oh, wow. Everyone knows they're the strongest devices known, aren't they? A child's bicep.
1: Surely yanking their shoulder out as well.
0: Totally. Not just out there, suddenly their phone pings, someone Snapchatting them, they're letting go.
1: For sure.
0: The dad's yelling, hold it down. We've only got another 42 minutes to go.
1: If I had my
0: every traffic light should stop up, the thing's going to go forward, isn't it? Yes. And then as you put it away, hold.
1: If I had my time over, I would have been like, hey, you really shouldn't. But he had seniority. Like, he was older. He had a beard.
0: What do you mean seniority?
1: I don't feel like
0: what kind of eyewitness are you going to be if there was an accident? Oh, he had seniority. Did you say he had a beard?
1: He had a beard.
0: Oh, wow.
2: Oh, wow.
0: Oh, someone elect that man.
3: He stroked it.
1: So they drove off. Wow. I don't know what's
0: happened. It's a mystery. Did they make it? If anyone's driving to work today and you see a trampoline by the side of the road or in a river, that's the trampoline. That's the nonna trampoline, isn't it? All right, so today, have you got a story like this? Maybe it's something you've seen. I guess it's transporting large things, isn't it? I remember when we moved here and we're getting a lot of stuff off Marketplace, my wife was. So it was every day, it was, can you go and drive to this unknown suburb? Go and pick up this house. And what she would say, listen, it's only a 5-minute, you're probably easy for you to walk there and carry back a solid wooden dining table. The guy, is waiting for you. This guy I'd met a couple of times. He was ex SAS.
2: Oh, wow.
0: I always felt very, very intimidated around him. Because actually, but he was special forces. She said, he's gonna be waiting there and carry it with you. I'm like, oh my God, I'm no way I'm going to be as strong as him. These hands are not for carrying wooden tables. They're for handling CDs and stuff like that and faders. Anyway, sure enough, my wife goes, nothing is ever 5 minutes away, is it?
1: No.
0: It's a lie.
1: Yeah.
0: It was a 15-minute walk with a solemn wooden table. Oh. And I don't know, he did not look like he needed to keep pausing. I must have a bad grip. I think
1: I've got the slippery end.
0: I must have said five times, I think I've got the bad. He just had a 1,000-yard stare. He was in some war zone somewhere else. I actually thought he was going to put it on his back at one point, just jog it over or something. He was grunting at me at one point. And it was the hardest thing of my life. It took for ages. Sweating, he didn't break a sweat. I was like sweating.
1: And your hands get that
0: He must have the good end or something. Are you wearing gloves? Have you got chalk on your hands or something?
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0: Christian O'Connell's show. Moving very large objects. What's your story? Rio took part in a crime yesterday. True story here. All it took for you to be persuaded was a bearded man.
1: That's true. Story of my life.
0: It is. Okay. The trampoline story, Christian, likely to be Kiwis. Half of New Zealand transports large items on the roof of their car.
2: That is a great... It's so true. You're right. How do they pronounce trampoline? Was it trampoline?
1: They weren't Kiwis, but it's good to have a new stereotype.
0: It is. It is. We were going to say... we were going to do a phone today, shouldn't we? Things that should come back. Stereotypes. Jess, this is a great one from Jess. We're looking for your stories of moving very large objects. Christy, not my name. My... Who is Christy?
1: I've heard Chris before.
0: Chris-o I've had, but Christy? And not just that, it's not a typo, it's I-E.
1: That's deliberate.
0: It's a lady's name. My husband decided he'd be able to lift a ping pong table onto our trailer by himself. Oh. It resulted in the ping pong table falling on top of him and cracking two ribs.
2: Oh my word.
3: No.
2: Wow-wee.
0: All right, James is on the line now. He's got a great story. Good morning, James.
4: Hey, Christian. How are you going, mate?
0: I'm good. Welcome to the show, James. So what is your story about moving a very large object?
4: I was at work one day and there was some plumbers out the back fixing some plumbing and they had to remove a palm tree because the roots were intrusive. And they were like, oh, we're going to get rid of this flaming thing. So I'm like, that's all right, mate. I'll take that. I've got a new house. I'll plant it in the garden. So I strapped it on the top of my ute. This thing was 12 metres long.
3: Oh,
0: they weigh a ton, literally.
4: They're about 200 kilos, yeah. It took four blokes to load it onto the ute. A couple of surfboard straps. The root ball was in the windscreen in front of me. And the palm fronds were dragging on the road behind me.
0: Basically, that palm tree, your car's like a roller skate for it.
4: Oh, totally. So I drove all the way through town. It's about a 20-minute drive. I took the back road. At one stage, there was even a cop behind me, and I'm going, oh, come on.
0: He's probably giving you a double thumbs up, like, legend, legend.
4: Yeah. He loved it. I get it home and my wife's like, oh, look what I scored today. And she had some agave cuttings and I'm like, babe, come out front.
0: That's not a tree. This is a tree.
4: It was a tree.
0: Yeah. James, brilliant story. Thanks for calling the show. Have a good day.
4: No worries, mate. You too. Ciao.
0: Kat, good morning, Kat. Welcome to the show.
5: Hi, how are you?
0: I'm good, Kat. So what's your story about moving a large object?
5: Well, I was driving along a road here at Richmond in Sydney, and then I can see what looked like something wave out the passenger side window sort of thing out the back. And I drove closer. I'm like, it's really, what's in the back seat of that sedan? It was a pony. So, that was the horse's tail going out the back, and then all of a sudden you'd see the face of the horse going out the other window. So it was standing
0: a
5: on
0: pony
5: the
0: in a sedan?

0: Yeah. So, like, behind the front seat, you know, where you put your feet when you sit down,
1: yeah.
0: It was obviously standing on the floor and the windows were open at both ends and it would sort of, like, stick its head out every once in a while.
2: Head out one window and then the other one, its ass was sticking out the back with its tail.
0: Yeah, so, yeah, that was an interesting way to transport a horse, yeah.
2: How the hell do you get a pony into a car?
3: How do you get it out of the car?
2: Snacks. Yes. No. Out. You're right.
0: Open the door and say, come.
2: I don't know. Kat, great story. Thank you very much.
0: No worries. Thank you. Bye.
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0: Christian O'Connell's show. This morning on the show, we've been taking your stories. Brilliant stories today. Thank you very much. Of moving very large things. Christian, I was driving on one morning and saw something strapped to a very expensive Audi SUV. It was a king-size mattress. The old mate must have brought cheap from Facebook Marketplace or something. No sooner do we pass old mate, does the entire roof rack assembly, mattress still strapped to it, ripped from the vehicle by the wind. Christian, selling the bar. This is some story. My ex-husband built a huge bar. Took him forever. Took up half our garage. I needed the space back and the cash, so I sold his bar to a neighbour up the road. I got my boys and their boys' mates with skateboards so they could move it up the road. We put the bar on 9 skateboards and wheeled it to the neighbor's backyard. What an incredible scene, a mobile bar.
1: Genius.
0: I got the cash at my garage back. And a pretty peed off now ex-husband. What came first? Keep this coming. We'll do a part two tomorrow. If you've got any more stories about moving large objects, we love them. We'll come back to this tomorrow. Christian at christianoconnell.com.au. Time waster today. Oh, my word. What time are you sitting down in your tracky dacks for the budget?
1: Oh, can't wait.
0: Oh, my God. Get your popcorn. Who needs Project Hail Mary? No disrespect to the Prime Minister, but he wanted to come on to the show this week and have a good half-hour chat about the budget. It was like, no, thank you. No one wants to hear that.
2: On skateboards, yeah. Thank you very much.
0: All right, our congrats today for the best in show for your budget bands. Time waste today's budget bands. $250 Soul Origin voucher. Soul Origin Tiger Buns. Taste it. So crunchy it roars. Try it at Soul Origin. All right, budget bands. Who's on stage at Budget Fest?
2: Tell me.
0: Johnny Cash in hand.
1: God.
0: Det Leppard.
2: Oh, no.
0: Yeah, they're Stony Broke guys. Stony Broke. Poor old Det Leppard. Oasis. Oh, they owe money. Oasis. They owe the tax man a lot of money from that big tour.
1: That's gold.
0: Tell you who's... raking it in. Country and Western singer Dolly Parton.
1: Silver.
0: Cost of living end.
1: That's good. That's good gold.
0: And the BGSTs. BGSTs.
1: Nerd.
0: Yes.
2: Getting your geek on.
0: Oh, hang on a minute. How does a geek sound, according to Pats?
3: Got my geek on yesterday.
0: All right, Rio, what have you got? Budget bands.
2: The Tighty Tighty Boss Tones.
0: Oh, very good. Gold.
2: 50 Cent.
0: Also gold.
2: 9-inch Sales. Oh, they love a yellow sticker at Coles. No, I wasn't.
0: Bronze, yeah.
2: And the Scrooge Brothers. Like Ebenezer Scrooge.
0: What's the band?
2: From the Blues Brothers.
0: Oh dear. That's a movie fine. As well, written in a fictional band.
2: No,
0: that's kind of marking you.
2: Fair enough.
0: Ungraded. Yeah. All right, what have you got? Rhea had some cutbacks on the comedy there.
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0: 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Get ready for a bumper edition of the Time Waste today. Can barely keep up with the ones that are pouring in. Who knew? You love to chuckle at the budget. I think it's a cathartic release, isn't it? Trying to have some kind of light about tonight's budget with crazy Jimmy Chalmers in the house. Right, budget band, you ready tomorrow?
1: Oh, yeah.
0: We begin with the Jimmy Chalmers. What about Jim Chalmers Class Heroes? Do you remember the Jim Class Heroes?
1: Cookie jar.
0: Yes.
1: Yes, gold.
0: Janet, incredible skills and reference there. Jim Chalmers Class Heroes is gold. Megan Trader, she's selling a few things.
1: Very good too, gold.
0: Yeah, these are very good today. Justin Timu Lake.
1: Silver.
0: James Rain It In. Come on, guys.
1: Yes.
0: Come on, Australia. Rein it in.
1: Gold.
0: Johnny Cashflow.
1: Silver.
0: Frugal Rom.
1: Oh, gold.
0: Sarah, well done. Mortgage Against the Machine.
1: Silver.
0: You Two for One.
1: Oh, brilliant gold.
0: Fed off of Van Halen. Fed off of Van Halen. I love that. That's an old timey phrase, isn't it? Fed off the back of a van. Tony Taxton.
1: That's good. Silver Plus.
0: Poor old Alice Cooper, he's not as rich as he used to be.
1: No,
0: no, he's Alice Coupon.
1: This is so good. Gold.
0: Tennille, well done. Mumford & Sons, invest in crypto.
1: Bronze.
0: 50 cent off.
1: Silver.
0: The Taxon 5.
1: Silver Plus.
0: Not AC/DC. KPMG. Got over the accountants.
1: Get the audit done.
0: Yes.
1: Silver Plus.
0: Joe, well done. Powder Fiscal.
1: Silver.
0: Surplus-a-lot.
1: Surplus-a-lot, yes, gold. Yes.
0: Glenn, well done. We love Tex Perkins. Cool guy.
1: Oh, yeah.
0: Tex Perkins?
1: No, not as cool.
0: No.
1: Silver Plus.
0: Budget Marley.
1: Silver.
0: Don't worry about a thing, guys. Hunters and Debt Collectors.
1: Silver.
0: Simon and Garfrugal.
1: Gold.
0: Mitchell, well done. Jimmy Chalmers, we're back to Jimmy Chalmers. Jimmy Chalmers Eat World.
1: Gold.
0: Richard Holst, well done. This is these are so funny. This one's from Corey. Stevie, wonder who's getting screwed over tonight. Stevie, wonder who's getting screwed over tonight.
1: Gold.
0: We all are. No lube. Liability Idol. Fitting, actually.
1: Silver.
0: Frugal Shop.
1: Silver Plus.
0: Really Cheap Trick.
1: No, bronze.
0: No, really.
1: No,
0: no, really
1: bronze,
0: cheap.
1: Bronze.
0: Really. Ooh, that's nasty. Adam Accountant.
1: Silver Plus.
0: The Op Shop Boys.
1: Gold.
0: Oh, that's very good. What was that, Laura? Reject Shop Boys.
1: Silver.
0: Bargain Basement Jacks.
1: Silver Plus.
0: Dime Straits.
1: Silver.
0: And finally, Crosby, Stills, Ernst & Young. Oh, my God, another accountancy one.
1: Good.
0: Ernst & Young reference and Jimmy Chalmers. We should only refer to him now in news now as well as Jimmy Chalmers. Or Jimbo.
1: He'll love that.
0: He will. All right, hard to pick a winner. There were so many great ones. Who's getting those tiger buns, eh?
1: Jim Chalmers Class Heroes.
0: Yes, we end on a Jimmy.
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8: Hello there, Amanda, my little brooch-wearing friend. What sort of brooch is that?
9: Have a look at this brooch. It's a brooch of the Danish biscuits.
8: Oh, yeah.
9: But the lid's off.
8: The shortbread.
9: It's got sewing equipment inside it. But this is one of the early lessons in disappointment for kids all around the world. So those Danish yummy buttery biscuits, you know the sort that had thick sugar crystals on the
8: top?
9: And they were in their own little paper casing.
8: So posh.
9: And once in your life, that tin contained biscuits.
8: Yep.
9: And then for the rest of your childhood, every time you saw the tin, you thought, great, and you'd open it up and it'd be sewing equipment or it would be nuts and bolts and it was in the garage. It's, you know, they may as well have made a brooch of the dead body of Bambi's mother or Mufasa at the bottom of the mountain. Because they're all examples.
8: They lied to us.
9: Of childhood angst.
8: You know, in my pantry, I've got one of those biscuit things and it's sealed. No, it hasn't been opened for that very reason. Because as a kid growing up, I never believed there was biscuits in it. The myth that there were biscuits in
9: it. So have you been given a tin and you've never opened them?
8: And you know when it expired? 2022. Those things got a half-life of 1,000 years.
9: Well, sure, you might lose a tooth on it. Maybe just put your sewing...
8: It's got those little weevils in it.
9: Well, then don't keep it. Put your sewing stuff in for when you're fixing your hems so that your children can also have the disappointment that we had when
8: I'll feed my kids some nuts and bolts instead.
9: That's right. Exactly. Good for them.
8: Tuesday's a great day.
9: Oh, I tell you what, since we started Tin Hat Tuesday... My algorithm.
8: When you say just, we, well, it's largely you.
9: I thought it'd be fun for 1 week, and here we are several months in, and it's growing and growing. Some of the ones that I have discovered, one I've got today involves theme parks, Bruce Springsteen, another update on Ellen and the World of Giants. I've got a lot of stuff to share with you, and we want to take your tin hat theories as well.
8: The World of Giants. Last week I went and saw Tim Ross's new show. It's such a good show. And he was just doing a talk in the local library, The Australian Dream with Tim Ross. You might have seen it. But there was something that what he said in the talk was, when did it become all of a sudden a house to live in? to an investment. And he had a little PowerPoint presentation. It's quite amazing. So with the budget coming out tonight, it'll be good to have Tim on the show just to talk about our love of the great Australian dream.
9: Well, wouldn't the Australian dream involve a packet of these Danish biscuits that actually had biscuits in them? That's my Australian dream.
8: It's the Australian lie, that. That is yes. The Australian lie. And we can't do anything until we do the Fast Five. Would you like to play along? Jonesy and Amanda driving you home with Jam Nation. 2 East.

0: Hello there, it's Jonesy and Amanda driving you home.
1: How fast can this thing go?
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3: Jonesy and Amanda's
4: Fast Five.
0: Into the Fast Five. Five questions. Can you be that one person that goes all the way and gets question five right?
5: Well, if you do get
0: question... That means you've got to get all five right.
5: You don't have to. I wish you... How many months have we been doing this?
0: Well, I'm in it for Sheep Stations. I play for Pinks on Thunder Road.
5: All you have to... This is the thrill of it. You can step in at any time to answer question five correctly. And what you will get is a $500 voucher to Hijinks Hotel.
0: Great. Jody's in Panadia.
5: Hi, Jody.
6: Hi. How are you?
5: Very well, thank you. Did you have a tin of Danish biscuits at your house that held anything but biscuits?
6: Yeah, I used to have buttons and sewing stuff.
0: Yeah.
5: Buttons and sewing stuff.
0: And the Quality Street chocks.
5: Do people still have tins of buttons and sewing stuff? Do you, Jody, or was it a generation ago?
6: Oh, no, I have a jar of buttons.
0: Yeah. My son said to me the other day, he said, I don't have a jar full of nuts and bolts like you. What's going on? When did you start collecting those? And I said, oh, I was in my 20s, late 20s when I first got my first garage. You get a bowl of, you know, a jar of...
5: Remember the jar of coins? Who's got that anymore? I've got a jar of black Amex cards. Yeah.
0: Very relatable, Amanda.
5: And if I'm in the outback, I rub them together to start a fire.
0: Baloo is a fictional bear from which Disney movie, Jody?
6: Jungle Book?
5: Jungle Book. Brings you to question two, which is a riff-raff.
7: Is there any old riff-raff backstage?
8: Oh, riff-raff everywhere. Got you, I understand. Got to keep out the riff-raff.
5: Jody, what song has this riff?
0: Oh, yeah.
5: That's hard.
0: That's a smoker. That's a face melter. If Jody's a rock dog, she will know that.
5: That's hard, I think. Do you know, Jody?
6: No, I don't.
0: Jody.
5: We also spoke all over it, which didn't help her. It
0: doesn't matter. Travis is in Rosebud.
5: Hi, Travis.
9: Hi, how are you?
5: Very well. Have a listen to this.
0: Set your face to melt.
5: Do you know the song?
9: I do.
5: Sorry, Travis.
0: I tell you what, let's hear it again, Ryan. I said, let's hear it again. I said, don't give the answer away.
5: You heard a slight clue in there by mistake. What's the song?
0: Right, okay.
5: Zach Ryan.
0: And we'll replace Ryan with a Ryan equivalent. We'll shave down a little monkey at the zoo. No, that's a bit hard, isn't it? It's the first mistake he's ever made.
5: You don't need to shave him.
0: Jonesy and Amanda driving you home with Jam Nation.
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0: Jonesy and Amanda driving you home this Tuesday, the 12th of May, and we are neck up to it.
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0: Up to our necks in.
1: That's right.
0: The Fast Five.
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3: Fast Five.
1: We're up to question two, which is riff raff.
5: Can I riff?
6: Any old riff raff backstage?
7: Oh, riff raff.
8: Got you, I understand. Got to keep out the riff raff.
1: Have we got any more frou-frou before we get to the question?
0: We've got more frou-frou than anyone else. Tracy is in Geelong. Tracy.
1: Hello, Tracy.
9: Hello.
0: Tracy, are you a rock dog?
9: A little bit.
0: Okay. Well, listen to this face-melting riff.
1: Do you know the song, Tracy?
9: I Want It All by Queen.
1: That's it. Now you can play that rhyme. This next question, question three, is multiple choice. Yes. An octopus belongs to which class of animals? Is it A, a crustacean, B, a cephalopod, or C, an amphibian?
9: I'll go C.
1: No, it's not an amphibian.
0: Not an amphibian. Sarah's in Guildford.
1: Hello, Sarah.
10: Hello. How are you?
0: Are you Guildford, New South Wales, or Guildford, Victoria?
10: No, neither. I'm Hillsville, Victoria.
0: Okay. Hillsville. Right. Yeah. Well, that's okay.
10: Yes.
0: Well, we've established where you're at, Sarah.
1: Where are you at?
0: And don't worry. The cops are coming.
1: You know, we spoke yesterday about my horrible squeamishness around octopuses or octopi. Like and yet I read a book that's just been made into a movie, a new Netflix film that's got Sally Field in it, called Remarkably Bright Creatures. I listened to the audiobook and it was one of the best things I've ever listened to as an audiobook, and I can't wait to see the film. This story is about octopuses. An octopus belongs to which class of animals? I mean, this question. A crustacean or a cephalopod?
10: Cephalopod.
1: It is a cephalopod.
10: If that's how you say it.
0: That you've done very well, Sarah. Italian noblewoman Lisa del Giocondo is most famous for appearing in what? Can I just ask Ryan?
10: Mona Lisa.
0: The
1: Mona Lisa. Mona Lisa.

0: How many big words can you throw into this, mate?
1: I thought it sounds intelligent.
0: Why don't you get more big words?
2: How about this one? Question five,
0: Sarah.
2: Here we go. Which Australian state hosted the filming of Mortal Kombat 2? I don't think Sally Field's in that.
3: Queensland?
2: It is Queensland. That's where they're making a lot of Hollywood films at the moment.
0: You say that with a degree of authority there, Sarah.
2: And I don't think it's got any octopuses
0: Queensland.
2: Either.
0: Queensland? Mortal Kombat 2. I didn't see Mortal Kombat 1. Did you see that?
2: No, but you shut down my chat about remarkably bright creatures, so I'm not going to join in about Mortal Kombat.
0: Right.
2: You talk about films you've seen in the 80s. I'm talking about a brand new film that's supposed to be incredible.
0: That sounds boring.
2: And you rubbed your face.
0: And what's it about, though?
2: It's about Sally Field plays, don't look bored. She is an old woman who works in an aquarium and she befriends, strangely, an old octopus. But the octopus is so beautiful and solves a crime. It sounds fanciful, but it's the most beautiful story.
0: Congratulations to you, Sarah. You've won the jam pack.
2: There's no cars in it, Brendan.
0: I think we need more movies with more cars. A $500 voucher to Hijinks Hotel, where fun checks in and boredom checks out. Search Hijinks Hotel. Perhaps where you're staying there, you could have a look at Amanda's octopus movie.
2: Maybe you could, Sarah.
0: That's the octopus air. Sarah.
3: I will do. Thank you.
0: Congratulations, you. If you would like to play the Fast Five, all you have to do is go to our website, jonesyandamanda.com.au, or call us tomorrow. Tim Ross.
2: Lots of things come up on the show. I was going to say Tin Hat Tuesday, but also Tin Ross.
0: He's going to be joining us. He's talking about the great Australian dream, home ownership, and in part of it, it's when do we go from the house to live in to an investment.
2: Mm-hmm.
0: You know, you can't eat your house, as you say.
2: Unless it's a gingerbread house.
0: Unless you're a wicked witch.
2: Well, don't look at me.
0: Shoving kids in ovens. Anyway, Jonesy and Amanda driving you home with Jam Nation. 2EC.

0: Jonesy and Amanda driving you home with Jam Nation. Well, we just had Queen before in the Fast Five. It's good.
1: I'm surprised you've got any face left.
0: I like a good guitar solo. Not too long, but, you know, just impress and then bugger
1: and
0: off.
1: And if you sing the guitar solo in a live show, it's time to go to the toilet and get a drink. And a drum solo, remember, I'm out.
0: Remember that time you went and saw Fleetwood Mac and then Mick Fleetwood did a 15-minute drum solo?
1: Yeah. Yeah, but I'd been pre-warned, so it was my comfort zone.
0: See you, Mick. Let me know when you get to the gong. I want to ask you this question. You said to me yesterday you're going to be cleaning out your cupboards at home. Are you actually doing it?
1: When you say cleaning out my cupboards, I decided to clean out a handbag cupboard and I took them all out. And
0: You've got a handbag cupboard?
1: Yeah, well, it's up high, so I can't see any of them. Mm-hmm. And I know this from when I worked with Peter Walsh on the living room. If you can't see it, you can't use anything.
0: Yep.
1: So I found a whole lot of old bags covered in mold and all the rest of it. So, and then I put them all over the floor and then I thought, I'm bored now. And the next part's the worst part because then you've got to put them somewhere.
0: Yeah.
1: Anyway, I went through them. I found an enormous number of Mentos. I found a whole lot of face masks. That's a sign of the times.
0: Yeah.
1: Do I need to hold on to them for the new rat virus? I don't think it's airborne. It's not airborne.
0: Did you find a ring?
1: I found a ring in one of them.
0: Expensive?
1: Yes. But look what I found here. This will take you back, Brendan Jones. I found a list of questions. I don't know why I kept this. These are questions you and I had been asked when a young kid, or I guess a teenager, came in to our radio show to ask us questions. He asked if he could come in and interview us for a school project, and he came in with his mum, and he said, I spoke to my class, told them I was coming in, and they've all asked these questions.
0: This is a practical joke, wasn't it? What?
1: I was going to say that at the end.
0: Well, it's obvious.
1: Why is it obvious? Because it wasn't obvious to us.
0: Oh, okay.
1: Why would you ruin my storytelling of this story when I've told you what I was going to do?
0: Right.
1: And you made me tell you what I was going to do, and then you've wrecked it.
0: I hope
1: you hate yourself. Do you hate yourself? Brendan, do you hate yourself?
0: I'm enjoying myself.
1: Are you? Well, you've wrecked
0: it.
1: Why don't I just go home? I just go home? Do we all look at everyone? Look at the producers who just hate you.
0: No, they're going right on.
1: No, that's what thumbs down means, doesn't it? Imagine if you were the gladiators. Oh, that's good. Why is that lion coming at me?
0: Lucky me. Here comes the lion.
1: Don't make me save this for you. Anyway, so these were the questions that this young man and his mother sat in the background.
0: Yeah.
1: He asked us these questions. You've ruined it all. These were the questions. How long have you been doing radio for? What does it feel like to be famous? They asked me that.
0: Of course they did.
1: They were razzing us both slightly. Amanda, well done on winning the Gold Logie. That's exciting. This is when I hadn't won the Gold Logie. It was a sensitive point. Jonesy, my dad used to listen to you on Triple M. Do you like working there better or here? Winding you up enormously.
0: Yeah.
1: Amanda, you're so beautiful. Who's the most famous person you ever met? And then Jonesy, why is Amanda on TV more than you are, Jonesy? My dad remembers you from Kerry Ann's show once.
0: Then this was, I used to shine aren't
1: you,
0: on that show.
1: This is the next question. Aren't you too old for a leather jacket, Jonesy? Chris Brown's more better looking than you are, Jonesy. Ray Hadley beat you in this year's Radio Hunk Awards. Amanda, who did you vote for? So the questions were getting progressively more
0: pointed.
1: But
0: they didn't mention that I did win Australia's Hottest Radio
1: Obviously,
0: Hunk.
1: You're still sensitive. You're still sensitive.
0: I still be,
1: that's
0: and,
1: the whole point
0: And then Kyle Sandilands, remember he crashed our show. Why didn't I win it? And I said, well, have a look at us.
1: Brendan, the whole point of this story that I'm telling is that this kid was just winding us up. The last question was, why do you guys only play old music? And by then, because his mother was there, we couldn't say, why don't you piss off? And then it said, can you two kiss? And I jump in the back of the photo. And then, this is boring. I wish we could meet Fitzy and Whipper. Have you ever met them? Have they ever been here? And just when you and I are going, what the hell? They said, have they ever sent a naughty kid undercover to stitch you guys up? Because they have now. They've been feeding me lines and they're in a van out the front. That was going to be my big reveal of this story, as it was for us, that they'd sent that kid in undercover and they were feeding him lines and recording the whole thing.
0: But I was there. I know that.
1: The The theatre of radio. Next time you start any story, I'll say, yeah, you've already told me this. I've worked with you for 20 years. You've already told me this story. If I said that every time, I'd have RSI of the throat.
0: But you do this to me all the time. It's like, you know, if I was Orson Welles doing the alien invasion thing and you'd be going, he's just opening up some jam jars.
1: Well, if
0: it's
1: you'd like to own the rest of the show, Brennan, in your inimitable fashion, okay. And I happen to know you can't say the word inimitable, you do it.
0: Maybe you should chuck that out.
1: Maybe I should chuck you out with the handbag.
0: Now, don't fight.
1: Don't tell me not to fight.
0: Because Tim Ross has arrived.
1: You've already told me. I know. I can see him. Theatre of the Mind.
0: He's joining us next. Jonesy and Amanda driving you home with Jam Nation.
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1: Jonesy and Amanda. I'll slap Brendan around in the meantime.
0: Oh, please.
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0: It's Jonesy Demander driving you home.
1: It's long been tipped as the Australian dream, buying a home, settling down, raising your family in that home. But with rising costs, for many, that dream is moving further away. Broadcaster, comedian, design enthusiast Tim Ross explores all these things in his shows, in his books, and he's here to tell us more. Hello, Tim.
0: Here he is.
2: Hello.
0: Tim Ross.
2: Hi there. Good to see you guys.
0: Do you miss doing the DJ bits?
2: No.
0: Because when you were doing the show with Merrick, who did the DJ bits when you were back announcing?
2: I used to do that. I wasn't very good at it.
1: Did you do the time calls and things?
2: Yeah. I remember I once said 784.
0: What is that, the time on Jupiter?
1: So, yeah. Wow, that confused people.
0: It's 784.
1: I'm late on the planet Thrangios.
0: 784. Congratulations on your show. I went and saw it just last week.
2: It was really good to have you in the audience. I turned up late in your leathers.
0: I sat right up the front. But it's such a good show, and the thing that really resonated with me is when you said, our parents, when they bought a house, they didn't buy it for an investment. They bought it for a home.
2: Yeah. But I think that's one of the great sadnesses of this desire. And really, the way that we used to look at our homes were as homes, not as something that we're going to create wealth out of. And that's a relatively new idea. We have a lot of conversations going on about capital gains tax or the capital gains tax discount. And so when the Howard government brought that in the late 1990s, early 2000s, you know, there's this small period of time where everything changes and our interest and our desire to create wealth out of homes is supercharged. Within 3 years, The Block is the biggest television show in the country. We turn home ownership, our homes, into a game show. It's not really a game show, it's a reality show, but you know what I mean.
0: Yeah, no, exactly.
1: And then the knock-on effect of that is there's a whole generation who have no expectation of getting into the housing industry. Is it time for us to let the dream of the great Australian home go, or do you think our rental market isn't secure enough to be an alternative?
2: It's a good question, and it's a bit of both. How we think about the Australian dream is really heavily embedded in our psyche from when we were kids. You grow up with this idea of this is what a house looks like, a quarter acre block, you got the dog in the back, a lemon tree to do a wee on, the hills hoist, a Holden and a Ford in the driveway. Lots of those things have gone, but somehow this idea, this desire hangs on and stays and sits with us. But if you talk to 18-year-olds today, what they want is completely different. They really want to live in apartments. They want to be close to their mates. They want to be close to where the action's coming. Mm. The idea of living out in the suburbs is a nightmare to them. Apartment living has always been a tricky one. They were temporary places. You stay for a while. Then you get a real house once you get married. But now lots of people are finding that they love the community. They're not for everyone, but for lots of people that love the community, they love being close to wherever they want to be and also having all those people around you to hang out with and argue about stuff when the bins go out and stuff.
0: Some of the great architects you talk about is the Beachcamer home. So that's the one with it's got a middly bit. And it's got two bits on the side where the cars park.
1: Is this architectural talk?
0: And then it's a T.
2: It's not. I'm laughing because that's how I describe architecture. You know, that bit where you go it's a house on stilts. You see lots of them are near holiday homes all around the coast and versions of it. But it was a really cheap house from the 1960s, well-designed house by a really good architect. But the idea of it was that you could get a house for the price of two cars. And in today's money, that's $133,000, and that's what you could get, house and land for $133,000, which would be very attractive for lots of people. It's a simple house. It's got one bathroom. Not everyone wants to do that, but some people might want to do that. You know, like the fact that in a short period of time, we've gone from everybody being able, really, most people could afford a wonderful home, to it being out of reach to most Australians is a national disgrace.
0: Yeah.
1: But how does this reframe how Australia sees itself? Are we the last of the generation, as you were saying, last of the generations that thinks that that's what Australia is?
2: Yeah, maybe. And I think that's okay. I think we have to let go of some of that. And we're not really very good at that at the moment because none of it was perfect.
1: No. This new trope, you know, Karl Stefanovic, et cetera, all this, how Australia's changed. Everyone's childhood is always, in retrospect, going to look more idyllic than your modern world because life was simpler, you had less responsibilities, et cetera. We look at it through a different lens. So it's very easy to think that Australia is going backwards because it's not that anymore. But maybe every generation does that.
2: Yeah, of course. And you also see, Generation X getting conservative. But if you look at the lens of the idea of the latchkey kid, as the Americans call it, this idea for Gen X kids that you were allowed all this freedom, that actually comes from a place where our parents didn't know what to do. They had leisure time for the very first time, you know. They didn't work as hard. And so they could do things, but they didn't know what to do with that leisure time. And they didn't spend time with their children. They let kids do whatever. And then we've evolved past that point where we actually went, it's actually really nice to spend time.
0: Yeah.
2: If you look at the past through rose-coloured glasses, or if you look at it without any sense of perhaps reflection or analysing it in some ways, yeah, this magical time that I don't want to go back to Sizzler. That was shit. That was always shit. If it wasn't shit, it'd still be here.
1: You summed up the entire ethos as I don't want to go back to Sizzler.
0: I don't want to go back. The budget is on tonight, so negative gearing. People that already own houses aren't going to really be affected because it's going to be grandfathered. But do you think it's good moving forward for the future?
2: No one knows what's going to happen.
0: Right.
2: Is it going to be good? You'd hope so. You hope that it's going to make houses more affordable. So if that doesn't happen, it fails.
0: Yeah.
2: But
0: it's not like everyone's going to get a house. It's not going to be like, you get a house, a house.
2: No, we're not going to suddenly turn around and get a house for the price of two cars again.
0: Yeah.
1: No. And
2: it may
1: Sizzler?
2: Not change things.
1: What about Sizzler coming back?
2: Everyone gets Sizzler. A free Sizzler. We all live in Sizzler and we sleep under cheesy bread.
1: And the sneeze guard.
2: And Karl Stefanovic pats our head every night to go to sleep.
0: It makes me so angry. Tim, for Tim Rice's show, you can go and see it. It's touring the country. Modernistabooks.com for information, tickets, and the books, which are fantastic. Tim, thank you for coming in.
2: Really good to see you both.
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0: You're handing out the tin hats so soon.
1: Well, I think put them on. This next half hour, we're all talking tin hats.
0: I'd rather wait until it's time to, when we're actually doing the conspiracies.
1: No, because I'm going to share with a number of conspiracies that have come across my algorithm.
0: Can we explain just what Tin Hat Tuesday is?
1: Yes, we can. Tin Hat. This began as something I thought would be funny the first week we're on air this year. Yeah. I'd seen a group of Americans who thought it'd be funny and cute. They'd had dinner parties where they had wear tin hats and they had to do presentations to their friends as to what their favourite conspiracy theory is. So we did it thinking it would be one week we'd get some conspiracy theories and it would be funny. This has blown out millions and millions of views on some of the more unusual and dark conspiracy theories. Some of them are very quirky. Some of them people swear are true. So we take your conspiracies and we'll be doing that shortly. But just some of the ones that I've heard this week, I've got a whole stack of them. I'll just give you one to be getting on with. Okay. You ready? King Charles is a Muslim. He's not head of the Church of England at all. He can't apparently say the word Christian. Right. He is a Muslim. That's just one of the ones. Right. And there was a long detailed explanation that I couldn't be bothered reading.
0: You know, that would explain why I saw him hoeing into an HSP.
1: What's an HSP?
0: A halal snack pack.
1: I've got quirkier ones than that, and they're coming our way next.
0: Okay. A fixture of tin hats.
1: Please get your tin hats, get your foil, get ready.
0: It's coming up. Jonesy and Amanda driving you home with Jam Nation.
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0: Jonesy and Amanda, driving you home. King Charles is the head, not the head not of the Church head. Of England. No. He is a Muslim. On any other day, that would seem a little unusual. But
1: it's Tin Hat Tuesday.
0: And possibly explains why I've never seen him eating a B&E, a bacon and egg roll.
1: This is just one of the conspiracies.
0: I've seen his missus hoeing into some ice creams and any other food in the world. But I've never seen King Charles eat a B&E.
1: No, he's never been at the Bunnings sausage sizzle.
0: No,
1: tour,
0: exactly.
1: Has he? Well, let's get into a couple of the conspiracy theories.
0: Unless
1: that
0: the
1: I've
0: local
1: seen.
0: Mufti's down there.
1: How about this one? And this one I've seen a lot, and, you know, ridiculous. But there are, in some parts of the Middle East and in Peru, there are enormous structures, like enormous steps, huge stones, 7 meter high doors. The obvious explanation to people is that there is a former race of giants, and that these giants have been, their mark is left across ancient ruins, oversized skeletons, impossible monuments. So they say here the theory of giants has fueled debate for generations. Has it? I don't think so. Anyway, some believe that hidden evidence points to a forgotten race that once walked the earth, and that the truth of it has been buried behind myth, censorship. Some people say that the dinosaurs were invented to cover up the existence of former giants.
0: But why?
1: Brendan, who knows?
0: Okay.
1: It's Tin Hat Tuesday. I can't say why people believe these things.
0: In Gulliver's Travels, which was a
1: documentary.
0: Gulliver was bit, well, he was his normal size, but he went to Little Lilliput, where the little people were there.
1: Yeah. Well, this is saying that in real life, we're the size of the little ones, but there's a race of giants.
0: I heard Gulliver when he was there. What did he say?
2: What is this? A center for ants?
1: It does have that feel to it.
0: That's from Gulliver's Travels.
1: Every week I have a story about Ellen. A former producer from The Ellen Show has broken his or her silence.
0: Right.
1: So let's just get on. Here's the story that apparently that Ellen has reportedly been diagnosed with KURU, K-U-R-U, a rare fatal disease linked directly to, say it, cannibalism, and now she's going blind. But have a listen. I think the voice is disguised. This is how it begins.
3: Now I hear she's got KURU, starting to go blind. Could be the syphilis too, though.
1: Anyway, I will read to you what this person has said, a former producer. Now I hear she's got KURU, starting to go blind, and SHIT, could be the syphilis too. Either way, that cannibal game is finally catching up with her. Karma's a bitch. That crazy-ass woman was out there feeding people SHIT and not telling nobody where it came from. He said, you'll like this. I'm a picky eater, bruh. Whole Foods, organic and all that. I don't do sprays, no chemicals, none of that. I need to know exactly what I'm putting in my body and where it came from. So when I finally found out what was in them dumplings, I was shocked with my goddamn life. But by the end of that night, I found out everybody knows. I'm telling you, it's an open secret, but people are scared of her. She's been feeding people.
0: It's like Soylent Green.
1: People who eat people are going blind.
0: From the syphilis. But isn't it from the syphilis?
1: Well, no. Which he said also it could be that.
0: I thought the syph sent you blind.
1: Yes, but also when you add that she has been eating human flesh.
0: Top. Better go to Specsavers.
1: I've got more. I've got a story about Bruce Springsteen and about roller coasters that's coming up next, and then we'll take your calls.
0: So what?
1: Hey, bruh. I like organic.
0: Jonesy and Amanda driving you home with Jam Nation.
4: 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We love our Aussie anthems.

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0: Jonesy D'Amato driving you home. It's Tin Hat Tuesday.
1: Sure is. And we've shared some already this morning. Give us a call.
0: This afternoon.
1: Or this afternoon.
0: Or has the paradigm shifted? And indeed, we're coming to you from the morning.
1: I've been taken out by a big clock.
0: Not the first time.
1: If there's something you'd like to share with us, yep. Conspiracy theory that you or someone else has, we're happy to hear
0: it. I don't see why we need anyone, because you are rife with conspiracy theories. King Charles is a Muslim.
1: Yeah.
0: Which explains a lot.
1: There's an ancient race of human giants.
0: Yep.
1: That Ellen DeGeneres is going blind because the cannibalism is catching up with her.
0: Or the syphilis.
1: And the syph. How about this one? I'm just going to read you the headline because I can't be bothered reading the story about the elites and the this and the that.
0: Yep.
1: Epstein victim testifies. Serial killer Bruce Springsteen killed child victims with his, quote, bare teeth. He does have that underbite. It could do quite a bit of damage.
0: You reckon?
1: Everybody has an underbite. But this week, my favourite one, and let's face it, it's exhausting being me.
0: Don't tell Donald Trump this.
1: It's exhausting being me and right. Having this algorithm,
0: it's,
1: I have to tell you.
0: It's exhausting knowing you being this.
1: I know. This one is about roller coasters. Have a listen.
2: What if I told you theme parks aren't built for entertainment, but to harvest human emotional energy for something far darker? Insiders claim these parks were designed with precision engineered layouts based on ancient energy harvesting geometry, a concept known as lay grid amplification. Hidden beneath the parks are alleged emotion siphoning infrastructures, massive underground complexes powered by psychological energy extraction systems.
1: Yeah, and so throughout the parks where you see those big towers or maybe even castle spires at Disneyland,
0: right.
1: Et cetera,
0: yep.
1: They are there to collect your human emotions and channel them to the dark side underground.
0: So you go underground, you go see that.
1: They never explain that.
0: You see the freezer where Walt Disney's cryogenically frozen head is
1: all
0: next
1: of
0: to the fish fingers.
1: No one explains what happens once the energy goes underground.

0: around.
1: Right, okay. But why aren't we using? Why are we worrying about the Straits of Hormuz then?
0: Yeah.
1: Let's just power off the happiest place in the earth. Why don't we just do that?
0: Brendan, there's no logic to this. Let's be clear. There is no logic to this.
1: Okay, so are you done? Or do you want people to...
0: I want people now to feed my dark soul.
1: Jonesy and Amanda driving you home with Jam Nation.
2: This is 2EC.

0: Jonesy and Amanda driving you home. It's Tuesday, May the 12th, and today is...
1: Do you believe in that the world is flat? I don't know, eh?
0: Tin Hat Tuesday.
2: This is where we take your conspiracy theories. It doesn't have to be yours. It might be something you've read. It could be someone you know who has a particular conspiracy theory. Mm-hmm. That's what we're after.
0: Yes, and you can join us if you like, 13:55:22. What we've learnt today is that King Charles is a Muslim.
2: Yes, we've learnt that Ellen is going blind because of all the eating of the human flesh.
0: Or syphilis.
2: Could be either. We've learnt that there's been a giant conspiracy to cover up the existence of giants.
0: Mm-hmm.
2: And...
0: there was a giant conspiracy to cover up the existence of giants.
2: And that... theme parks harness the raw human emotion of when you're on a theme on a roller coaster.
0: Yep.
2: And it channels it down for otherworldly. I don't know what it's used for once it is.
0: Yeah. You want to get some sort of discount.
2: The underworld.
0: Because my electricity bill was huge. So I would like to.
2: You'd like to feed back into your own grid.
0: I would like that. Rob is in Melton. Hello, Rob.
2: Hello, Rob.
3: How are you?
0: Rob, you're a friend of the show. For those that aren't aware of Rob's work, last week he had the NASA astronauts, aren't the astronauts, but indeed the Alcatraz escapees when Amanda pushed further.
2: But what about all the training for years they would have had to do?
3: To do what? To go where?
0: Oh. And then the penny dropped. Rob, if it would be okay, maybe not something space related today.
2: What have you got for us, Rob?
0: Something else in the pantry.
3: Yeah, cool. I'll let you choose. I've got two things. I've got one on Macca's and one on cloning.
0: Macca's actually advertised with us, so
2: let's go cloning just in case.
0: Just to be safe.
3: Yep, all right. Dolly the sheep wasn't the first animal or being ever cloned.
2: Right. Who was or what was?
3: Humans. They've been cloning humans since the 1940s.
2: Successfully?
3: Yes.
2: And what do they use them to do?
3: Replace people.
2: Look, is this like I've seen that people say that Jim Carrey is a clone?
3: Jim Carrey's not a clone. He's been replaced with someone that looks like him.
2: Right. And what about Kate Middleton? Is she a clone? I was reading that one this week.
3: Yeah. There's a lot of people. They reckon Chris Hart, a lot of the actors. But I'll give you a theory here, right?
2: Okay.
3: Now, if Hollywood can clone actors, they won't need me to stuntmen.
2: Is that the whole reason they're doing it?
3: No.
2: Why would they clone people?
3: Well, the thing is, right, now, if a person's been cloned, right, and the information gets out, right, what happens to the clone? It's an abomination. It gets put down.
0: It's like The Prestige. Remember the movie The Prestige? Yeah. Where Hugh was the magician.
2: Spoiler alert.
0: And he keeps killing himself each night. With his clones.
2: But wasn't that a twin or was that the other magic movie?
0: Because that was the other one. No, it's the same movie, but old mate, what's that guy's
2: Christian
0: name?
2: Bale.
0: Christian Bale. He had a twin brother. That's how he did his magic.
2: Right.
0: But then through Tesla, Hugh Jackman's character made all these clones and he would kill the clone each night in the Drowning Man act.
2: Well, Rob, let me ask you this though. If you're cloned, what happens to you?
0: Yeah.
2: If your clone goes on to be a Hollywood star.
3: Well, that's the thing. Like, if a Hollywood star gets cloned, they can be controlled.
2: Yeah, but what happens to the original person?
3: Who knows?
0: Yeah.
3: And end up in a burger patty.
0: Back to McDonald's.
2: Back to Ellen.
0: With the syphilis. Rob, thank you. We'll talk to you next week.
2: Thank you.
0: I feel that we're satisfied.
2: No,
0: I think
2: if there's more, we're going to take more. Okay. If you've got any conspiracy theories, come and join the fun, join the madness that is Tin Hat Tuesday.
0: Jonesy and Amanda driving you home with Jam
4: this
0: Nation.
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1: Do you believe in that the world is flat? I don't know, eh?
0: That is on the Jonesy and Amanda show, a conspiracy section?
2: No, it's not a section. This is a part of the show on a Tuesday where I share the crazy conspiracy theories that turn up these days in my algorithm. It's ruining my life.
0: I'm looking at the menu board of mental, and I don't know what I like more. King Charles is a Muslim.
2: Yeah.
0: The world was run by giants.
2: Yes, and there's a conspiracy to cover them up with dinosaurs.
0: Theme parks are largely a place to harvest
2: human emotion and channel that energy to the netherworld.
0: And Ellen DeGeneres has syphilis and is going blind.
2: Yeah, because she's not eating human flesh.
0: Okay.
2: That's why.
0: Kirsten and Longworry has joined us.
2: Hello, Kirsten. Have you got your tin hat on?
3: Yes, I'm ready.
2: What's your theory? Over to you.
3: Well, it's not really a theory. My uncle actually got jailed in the 1980s for conspiracy to cultivate because there was more than two people in the car and they were throwing marijuana seeds with coins out the window. And when they got done by the police, they got done with conspiracy to cultivate and he got locked up in Long Bay Jail.
0: Oh.
2: Is that why he was throwing the seeds out the window to cultivate marijuana?
3: Well, they were hoping they'd grow, but they didn't, you know, they didn't go and plant them. They just thought it was fun. Yeah. They were only, you know, young and thought it was a funny thing to do. And
0: but
3: wasn't so funny.
0: He did time.
3: Yes.
2: Wow. What a claim to fame. Does he look back on that with fondness now, Kirsten?
3: Look, it probably is one of the funnier things he did in his life. He had a very colourful life, but he's not with us anymore.
2: Okay. Oh, I'm sorry to hear it, but I wonder if the plants still thrive.
0: Maybe are they? A bit of hay man.
2: Thank you.
0: Around.
2: Imagine that. Conspiracy to cultivate. That's hilarious.
0: Thank you, Kirsten. Lynn is in Adenza Park.
2: Hello, Lynn. Over
0: to
2: you.
0: Lynn, you can wrap this up.
2: What's your conspiracy theory?
4: My conspiracy theory comes from my dad. He was convinced that Harold Holt didn't drown, wasn't eaten by a shark, but was picked up by communist submarines.
0: Yeah, that's pretty well documented.
2: Well, it's not documented.
0: Well, no, it has.
2: Where's the documentation?
0: He left his mistress on the beach, went for a swim.
2: And drowned, Brendan. Chomped by sharks and the sea creatures.
0: No, and the Chinese sub was waiting for him out there.
2: That's a conspiracy theory.
0: He knocked on the sub.
2: It's not documented.
0: And they went, hurrah! Oh,
2: and it was all ready for him to get in a sub underwater.
0: But Lynn, can I just say...
2: Can you just say, Brendan, it's not documented. Let's be clear.
0: It's been well documented in the world of this mental
2: It's
0: world.
2: Been documented as a conspiracy
0: but Lynn,
2: theory.
0: To what end? How has it helped, you know...
2: The Chinese.
4: Who knows?
2: Quite right. Who knows?
0: You've given us.
2: And he's listening to this as we speak.
0: Harold Holt.
2: Yeah. Eating some dumplings.
0: Can I take this dumb hat off?
2: Yes, you can.
0: And I just walked outside with it. I didn't even realise.
2: I know, went to the kitchen. I saw you wearing your hat. You look very rakish. Melbourne Cup Day, I'm going to make us fancy Melbourne Cup tin hats.
0: Right. Thank you for all your calls. If you've got any conspiracy theories, you can
2: let
0: join us
2: know because we're going to do it again
0: next week. Instagram is coming up next hour. Your chance with $2,000. Nothing conspiratorial about that. Jonesy and Amanda driving you home with Jam Nation.
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9: Good afternoon to you.
10: If you're new to this show, I probably need to introduce you to one of my obsessions. And I was 10 years late to this obsession. I was a late adopter of the Outlander television show. I'd read the first couple of books and was consumed by them. But then I think Harley was away for a little period of time.
9: Not doing time.
10: In New Zealand, no. And I had the house to myself and I watched two seasons just in one go.
9: Mm-hmm.
10: And I pretty much had to put a sponge on my chin to sop up the drool.
9: Okay.
10: But I just think when you hear this music.
11: Sing me a song of a lass that is gone. Say, could that lass be I?
10: Just hearing that makes my bones melt.
11: Mary of soul, she sailed on a day.
10: Should we hear all of it?
9: No, I think that's enough.
10: You think that's enough?
9: I think we get it.
10: The thing is that what's great about that show is the handsomeness, yes, of Sam Heughan, who plays Jamie, but the character Jamie, who is so obsessively strong and obsessed with his wife Claire, who's gone through the stones from another time.
9: That's right.
10: And she meets him in oldie worldie Scotland.
9: So she's in modern times.
10: She's in modern times. She goes on a day trip with her husband. He looks the other way and she falls through some stones.
9: Right. It's like picnic at Hanging Rock.
10: Is horrified by it, wakes up, what clothes am I wearing? There's British soldiers. What's happening? What's going on? And then she gets taken in, as we all would dream of being, by Sam Heughan and his Scottish clan.
9: That sounds really interesting. I'd like to watch that. Every time my wife watched it, there was some really horrible sex scene.
10: Well, there's nothing horrible. It was occasionally I had to put the, as Tony Squires used to call them, the forehead cushions on.
9: Yeah, there was a lot of
10: I had to cover my face with cushions because it was so intense.
9: My wife would be watching always. My youngest son and I would walk into the room.
10: And what would she say?
9: And she'd go, are you blokes going to be here for long? And I'm like, what the hell are you watching?
10: Well, let me tell you, Sam Heughan, they've wrapped up the show after 10 seasons. I haven't watched all the later ones. The show's been wrapped up. Sam Heughan has a new venture.
9: Okay.
10: And I'm here for it. I'll tell you more about it.
9: Are you going to have to attach the chin sponge?
10: I may have to, which could be hard while I'm driving.
9: Oh.
10: This is what this is going to be about.
9: Okay. Instagram as well is coming up. You can always register for Instagram. Jonesy and Amanda driving you home with Jam Nation.
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0: Hello there, it's Jonesy the Mander driving you home with Jam Nation.
1: I've been talking about Sam Heughan and the character he plays in Outlander, the character of Jamie Fraser. And my obsession was so great that Jenna, our social media guru...
0: Digital Jenna
1: put my face onto the body of Claire and put me into some of the situations.
0: Come up with that herself, or is that something that you...
1: I paid her $18,000. A shot. And anyway, she put those up on our socials, and we'll put them up again. So you can enjoy, live vicariously through me as I live vicariously through AI.
0: We, do you mean you?
1: Well, this is the thing. So the series is wrapped up. Sam Heughan, I saw, because I follow the socials, ladies, has started a new thing with a group called Quinn. Quinn is an app, and yes, I have downloaded this, that's designed for audio erotica. So a variety of people read short stories or maybe stories, not full books, just stories.
0: Yeah.
1: For women's enjoyment. Or men's, I assume, but I think probably they're aimed at women.
0: So it's erotica, but read by
1: well, one of them's read by him, a variety of different people.
0: So could I do this?
1: If they ask you to. Okay. I don't know if your 80s DJ kind of voice would do it, unless I feel like buying a packet of smokes and a long stop block of rock. Maybe that does it for some people, I don't know. But what it says here is that Quinn, which is this app, offers a unique alternative to traditional pornography. It's for women. So it focuses on imagination and mental aspects of saucy biz. So anyway, I have joined. I've signed up.
0: Of course
1: you have. So as I said last week, I've been trying to listen to more meditation music as I walk my dog. From now on, I'm going to be listening to this.
2: I've been at it for hours. Well, my hands certainly have the calluses to prove it. Surrounded by mist and morning dew, I can imagine I'm the only person for miles around. Just me and the old stag.
1: Let me tell you the story. You will love this. This is a complete sort of Hallmark story. So 15 years ago, this guy, Callum Mackay, is a groundskeeper at a Scottish estate that's been turned into a luxury wellness retreat. Does it get any better? He first fell in love with Olivia 15 years ago, a British princess working in Glasgow for a summer placement then. Fast forward to the present. Olivia has arrived at the estate to celebrate her best friend's hen's do. When she comes face to face with a man she hasn't seen in 15 years, the complicated reality of her royal life begins to unravel, and Callum's peaceful routine is upended by the one who got away. Here's a little bit more of the story.
3: All I want is to hear her voice again. Ask if she's read anything good lately. If she followed the moon mission. What she thinks about anything at all. I thought I killed this thing inside of me, but it's only been in one long, deep sleep. And the sight of Olivia has awoken it. Ravenous. Greedy. And I want to know what room she's staying in. What she wears to bed these days. If she still has all the little habits I remember.
1: She was a juggler.
0: Okay. It's now another long block of non-stop rock.
1: And if you see me walking my dog and I'm wearing a strap of sponge on my chin, ignore it. Smiling like a loon.
0: The pub test is coming up.
1: What should it be?
0: Something. Well, you wearing a strap-on sponge?
1: No, actually, it's an interesting one. It's not as interesting as that. This is the thing, the head of Ryanair.
0: Which is a budget airline over there in England.
1: He wants to stop people getting drunk before they get on his planes. We'll talk about that.
0: Jonesy and Amanda driving you home with Jam Nation.
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1: Jonesy and Amanda driving you home. 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I think it's time we get down to the Jonesy and Amanda Arms for the pub test.
2: The pub test.
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2: Pub test. 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
2: Doesn't pass the sniff test.
5: Stop it. It's not helpful.
1: Today.
6: Well, this is a story that has come from the CEO of Ryanair, which is a small budget airline
1: Michael
6: in the UK.
1: Michael O'Leary.
6: Michael O'Leary. But I think it can apply anywhere. And this is people being drunk and disorderly on flights. As he's, but what's interesting is a particular take he's got on this. He says here that disruptions from passengers has risen from one a week to one a day to these diversions where flights have to either land early or are late taking off because of disorderly behaviour due to alcohol. We're not talking here about people drinking while on the plane. He has said he doesn't understand why people can drink that early in the morning other than, and same in Australia, you can, from about 5 a.m, all the bars at the airports are open. And this is outside the normal licensing laws for bars. So at the airports, there are different rules. He says, I don't know why anyone should need a drink that early in the morning. Why do we have bars that open in the morning before people get on flights? And he's also suggesting we have a 2-drink limit before passengers get on planes. Mm. A lot of people are saying, well, that's cynical. You're happy to serve as much alcohol as you like on a plane. You don't want them to be drunk when they get on. But who would want to sit next to a drunk passenger?
1: No, terrible.
6: Are you one of those people, though, that, and a lot of people feel like this, that as soon as you hit the airport, the rules don't count. You're on holidays or whatever it is. It's like being in a casino. The clock means nothing.
1: Yeah. I don't know where this obsession with having a drink before you get on a plane came from, though. It never used to be like that. And when I say never, like not in the olden days, I feel like in the last 10 years, all of a sudden the bars are open in the morning. I went past one bar at 6 o'clock at the airport. I went, hang on, well, why is it open? And people are drinking beer at 6. I thought, well.
6: I know. When my son went overseas, then again, I dropped him at the airport with all his friends. They had about 10 beers before they got on the flight. Luckily, they all fell asleep as soon as they got on the flight.
1: Yep.
6: Because you'd hate to be sitting next to that.
1: Well, if you're a nervous flyer, it can calm the nerves.
6: I know. I've got a friend who's a flight anxious. Attendant who has had some terrible experiences. But this, let's talk about this. This is not banning the drinking while you're on a plane.
1: No.
6: It's before you get on.
1: Yep.
6: The early morning airport pint. Does it pass the pub test?
1: Jonesy and Amanda driving you home with Jam Nation.
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0: I know that you don't care about the DJ stuff, but you know, I used to win awards for this stuff.
1: What's happened to you?
0: I'll be drummed out of the Ultimate Album side long weekend. Long block of
1: come and
0: rock.
1: Hang with me on the other side of that.
0: I'll go over to where the talent is and the money. But Instagrand is here.
2: Fast money.
3: Extra cash.
4: Any money. Jonesy and Amanda's.
0: 10 questions, 60 seconds on the clock. You can pass if you don't know the answer. We'll come back to that question if time permits. You get all the questions right, $1,000.
1: You can leave with $1,000. How great and how handy would that be? But you can hang around and answer a bonus question for $2,000, but it's double or nothing.
0: That's a lot for Eliza of Dingley. Hello, Eliza.
5: Hello, Brendan.
0: Oh, look at Amanda. That.
1: Oh, I'm a bit of a throwaway there, Elijah. And I'm okay with that. I'm
0: Eliza's,
1: not sensitive.
0: Eliza's
1: like
0: Brendan people.
5: Okay. Oh, no, we love Amanda. But yes, I think I'm nervous.
1: Oh, you're allowed to be nervous because I think that will help your synapses fire.
0: Mm-hmm.
1: So, Eliza, 10 questions, 60 seconds. If you're not sure, do say pass because we might have time, okay, to come back.
5: Okay.
1: Eliza, let's see what we can do. Here we go. Here comes question number one. How many colours are in a rainbow?
5: Seven.
1: Question two. What animals are Tom and Jerry?
5: Pass.
1: Question three. Which Asian language is also the name of a fruit?
5: Mandarin.
1: Question four. Robin Williams plays a British nanny in which film?
5: Mrs. Doubtfire.
1: Question five. What's the name of the largest ocean on Earth?
5: Pass.
1: Question six. Which animal is on the Porsche logo?
5: Oh, pass.
1: Question seven. Which cyclist has won the Tour de France seven times?
5: Oh, I know it. Let me think. Pass.
1: Okay, question eight. Which Australian company makes Tim Tams?
5: Nestle.
1: Oh, Arnott's.
5: Arnott's, really? Oh, I thought you said Kit Kat. Oh, my God, I'm an idiot.
1: That's where I was, Tim Tams. But let's go back. I think you probably know these ones. Tom and Jerry. What kind of animals are Tom and Jerry?
5: Oh, okay, mouse and cat.
1: Yes, that's right. And the largest ocean on Earth, I wouldn't have known this one, is the Pacific.
5: Yeah, I know. And I know I want a horse.
1: Yes,
5: logo.
1: That's
5: oh
1: right,
5: God.
1: on the Porsche. Yep. And who do you think might have won the Tour de France seven times?
5: What's his name?
1: Lance Armstrong.
0: Good old Womble.
5: Yeah.
1: Good old
5: Womble. User, yes.
1: That's right. Yes, good old drug user. Thank you, Eliza.
0: Womble, drug user, which one do you want to be?
1: The answers to all of them.
0: Eliza, thank you for being on our show.
5: Oh, I love you guys. Thank you.
1: Thank you, Eliza.
0: Love you. That love is coming right back at you. If you'd like to register to play Instagram, jonesyandamanda.com.au. We'll do it again tomorrow. In the meantime, the pub test is coming up.
1: Yes, the early morning airport pint. Does it pass the pub test?
0: Jonesy and Amanda driving you home with Jam Nation.
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0: Hello, it's Jonesy Demander. Let's get on down to the Jonesy Demander Arms for the pub test.
1: The pub test.
2: Pub test.
3: Does not pass the pub test.
2: Pub test.
4: Pub test.
3: Does it pass the pub test?
1: Pub test.
2: Yeah, the pub test.
3: Doesn't pass the sniff test.
1: Stop it.
0: The irony is not lost on us that we're talking about having an early morning pint, passing the pub test while we're in the Jonesy Demander Arms.
5: Talking about the airport, Ryanair CEO Michael O'Leary has proposed a ban on serving alcohol to passengers at airports before early morning flights. Internationally and at domestic airports, the bars are open very, very early. He's saying, why do you need to serve alcohol at times when passengers don't need to be drinking 5 or 6 in the morning? Because airport bars fall outside the licensing laws of normal places. Mm. Some people have said, well, once I'm on holidays, that's it. Airport bars are part of the holiday for me.
0: You're drinking in the cab on the way to the airport.
5: It's like somehow the rules don't exist, like you're in a casino. Time is nothing. Other people, I've got a friend who's a flight attendant who says that's the worst thing in the world. You're in that small tube and you're trying to keep people from being disruptive.
0: Sure.
5: The guy from Ryanair CEO has said that rather than having an incident once a week, they're having a delaying incident at least once a day now.
0: Yeah, that would be a real bummer though. You're on a plane and some nut who's tanked makes the plane.
5: Or some nut who's tanked sets off someone else who's not tanked and a fight ensues. That happens too. So the early morning airport pint, does it pass the pub test?
6: Yes, it does pass the pub test because I like having a drink before I go on a holiday.
7: Definitely not. I'm an ex-flight attendant and it's the last thing that airports should be serving passengers. Early morning flights on Jetstar with people who have already been drinking was my experience. So, no, it definitely doesn't pass the pub test.
8: It doesn't pass the pub test because I think you need to be respectful of your fellow travellers, particularly when you're going to be in very close confines for probably up to 24 hours. I think you need to be respectful of your fellow travellers and just have a drink while you're on the plane if that's your want.
9: No, it doesn't pass the pub test because it's too early in the morning and if people are drunk when they get on a plane, they usually get more drunk and it's just awful.
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0: There you go, just have a drink on the plane. Unless you're the pilot.
5: Yes, right, please don't.
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0: Oh, yay, my tummy.
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8: Hey there, it's Darren Katrupi in the Far South Coast newsroom with your local news first. A woman charged with 14 offences, including assaulting police at Batemans Bay Hospital, has burst into tears after being sentenced to 1 year in jail. Melissa May has been in custody since February after a warrant was issued for her arrest when she failed to appear in court a number of times. Her lawyer, Adam Rand, has told Batemans Bay local court his client has been assaulted while behind bars because of her small frame and argued her offences were on the lower end of the scale. Judge Doug Dick told May he accepts that she has PTSD and cognitive issues, but he can't allow someone to keep committing crimes, especially violent offences. She'll be eligible for parole after serving 3 months. Far South Coast nurses say going to work is becoming more dangerous by the day due to patient violence. The Nurses and Midwives Association is reporting their members are being subjected to more and more abuse and assaults at our local hospitals. Yirrabadalla Branch Assistant Secretary Donna Thompson says they need more support.
9: We have our health and security agents and some wardsmen that help us, but violence and aggression is actually on the rise over all of our departments. Our nurses are facing being yelled, grabbed, hit, spat at. It has many areas what might be causing this, which is an increase in mental health and drug and alcohol with reduced services for our area.
8: Christy McBain and Fiona Phillips will today begin trying to sell the federal budget to everyone after being handed down up in Canberra overnight. Their members for Eden Monaro and Gilmore have spent the night poring over all the details. The initial line from Ms McBain includes more tax cuts and a fair go at your first home, while Mrs Phillips is talking about a stronger Medicare and cost of living relief. Far South Coast vehicle owners who have been caught out with an expired rego will now have no excuse. The state government has introduced a new message reminder service which will prompt locals a day after their rego expires. Drivers can also opt in for digital reminders using the Service New South Wales app. In local sport, the South Coast United Marlins under 14 girls rugby league team have shown why they're the team to beat this season in the Canberra Region Rugby League competition. The team travelled up to Queanbeyan for their round two clash against the Roos. They came home hopping with joy after smashing the home side 60-0. That makes it 2-2 for the start of the season. That's your latest local news and sport. I'm Darren Katrubi.
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10: Morning, I'm Phoebe Humphrey. The Treasurer admits the housing tax reforms in last night's budget won't be popular with everyone, but argues the scaling back of capital gains tax concessions and negative gearing will help 75,000 Aussies into their first homes. And while this amounts to a broken election promise, Jim Chalmers has told the ABC he thinks it's worth it.
11: Obviously, we know that that invites an element of political risk. Obviously, these changes have been contentious for some time. Would I acknowledge that we've come to this different view we have.
10: Labor will also increase taxes on investment properties and some trust funds in a move it claims will rebalance the Australian tax system. More than 13 million working Aussies will also get $250 back from the taxman every single year, but this won't start until 2027. British PM Keir Starmer is facing more calls to resign. More than 80 Labor MPs are publicly calling for him to quit, but he insists he's staying put. And the number of confirmed cases from the hantavirus hit cruise ship has now reached 11.
3: Whale Coast Realty. 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Your sport now.
10: In sport, Michael Voss has opened up about leaving Carlton, with the former coach telling the AFL website he knew the writing was on the wall after recent talks with club officials.
12: Yeah, reading these situations is often what they don't say, not what they do say. And I read enough into what they didn't say to know that it was on shaky ground.
10: List manager Nick Austin has also left the club. And Broncos skipper Adam Reynolds is back from concussion for this weekend's Magic Round clash against the Warriors. That's the latest news and sport.
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13: For the Batemans Coast, winds are southeasterly, 10 to 15 knots, turning easterly early this afternoon. Southeasterly swell of around 1.5 metres inshore, increasing to around 2 metres offshore. Now, we just had the high tide a little over an hour ago. So the low tide you could expect at 11:24 this morning, 0.37 of a metre.
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13: We have showers and a maximum of 20 degrees for the Yarrabadala. Looking at a little cooler in the Bega Valley, sitting at 19 today. Scattered showers again tomorrow, Thursday, tops of around 21. Showers on Friday, 20 to 21 degrees, and a mostly sunny Saturday, 22 degrees. That's your 4-day forecast. You can find it all online at 2ec.com.au.
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13: Good morning, Sandy with you. Let's jump into Wednesday, Friday's ugly hairy sister, and shave it off because I want to get into the weekend. It's looking mostly sunny on Saturday. We've had some scattered showers around the far south coast, but we've also got the Bega Valley Volunteer Expo on this weekend. So we're going to support our volunteers and jump into it in two songs' time. Let's take on the morning, though. We'll take that soon. And now on 2EC, Melissa Etheridge. Tonight I feel

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0: 17 minutes past 6 on 2EC, your home of better music and more of it. 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It's an exciting event that's going to feature 25 local organisations, which are all showcasing a diverse range of volunteering opportunities available throughout the region. 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You might find the opportunity that suits you. It's the Bega Valley Volunteer Expo that's on this Saturday at Oakland's Event Centre in Pambula. More details you can find on the Bega Valley New South Wales Government website, begavalley.nsw.gov.au.
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8: Morning, it's Darren Katrupi in the Far South Coast newsroom with your local news first. The restoration of Cutajee Bridge Group says the Roads Minister and local MP Michael Holland will have to answer to the people at the upcoming state election for breaking their promise to keep the 130-year-old much-loved structure. Jenny Aitchison has told us it's not about votes, but a matter of community safety to now back and fully fund a new two-lane concrete bridge in its place across the lake. Bud Group spokesperson Alec Maher says that's absolute rubbish.
9: Cudgee Bridge did everything required of it during the 2020 fires. In fact, it wasn't a problem. It was one of the heroes, because when they had to turn thousands of people back from Ulladulla and send them through the fire fields, every bit of traffic went across the Cudgee Bridge. Everything. Every car, every truck, every caravan passed over that bridge.
8: The Nurses Union says an increase in violence against their members at Far South Coast hospitals is impacting already low staffing numbers. While nurses were recently awarded a pay rise, they're still forced to work shifts without a full complement of staff and are undertaking an unsafe level of overtime. Yirrabadalla Branch Assistant Secretary Donna Thompson says there are many reasons why violence is rising.
10: Increase in delirium and dementia patients. In the wards, they're having longer stays because there's no nursing home placements available for them. Then that leads on to staff being on workers' comp for either injuries or for mental health stress, which again is reducing our staffing levels.
8: An accused local drug dealer allegedly caught in possession of cocaine and almost $10 million in cryptocurrency is set to make a bail application. Jamie Lawrence Powery was arrested in May last year after police raided his Surfside home. He's been in custody since. But Batemans Bay local court has been told the 39-year-old planned to lodge an application for release before his matter comes back up in court. It's currently listed for mention again on June 15. In local sport, two goals in the first 20 minutes by Hayden Anderson has set up Woolumla for victory over Murrumbula in the Far South Coast men's first grade football competition. WFC proving too classy for the Grasshoppers, 4-1. Bega down Bemboka 3-0, and Eden were 2-0 winners over Tathra United. That's your latest local news and sport. I'm Darren Katrupi.
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11: Morning, I'm Phoebe Humphrey. The opposition's vowing to fight the property tax reforms the Treasurer unveiled in last night's budget. The government claims that winding back negative gearing and capital gains tax concessions will help 75,000 extra Aussies into their first homes. However, it's a breach of an election promise. Jim Chalmers also confirmed the $250 tax offset is coming, but not until next year. Shadow Treasurer Tim Wilson has told 7:30 the Coalition won't fight that one.
12: Ultimately, Australians need to be able to be protected from the consequences of Jim Chalmers' active inflation agenda.
11: Donald Trump says he has a lot to discuss with the Chinese leader as he embarks on his state visit to Beijing. However, the US president doesn't expect the war in the Middle East to dominate talks.
13: We have Iran very much under control.
11: And a man is in hospital under police guard after an ATM explosion in Melbourne's CBD. A group placed explosives in the early hours of this morning, but one thief was injured in the process.
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11: In sport, Carlton's football department shake-up has continued with Nick Austin out as list manager. Just hours after Michael Voss stood down as coach, Austin stood aside from the role he'd held since 2020. And the Bulldogs and Dragons are on the hunt to sign Luke Metcalf, who's all but certain to leave the Warriors at the end of the season. Former Premiership player Braith Anasta telling NRL 360 he's surprised by the move.
14: Why would they let him go? Very good last year, leading the Daly M's in fine form until he did his ACL.
11: That's the latest news. And sport.
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18: 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Diesel is $2.38.9. Narooma, unleaded, the cheapest is $1.87.9. Diesel sitting at $2.29.9. And for Batemans Bay, unleaded, $1.77.9. 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
18: There remains to be a few roadworks around slowing you down this morning. If you are heading south from Bega, you'll find roadworks are underway with alternating traffic conditions. There's only minor delays expected. It's not too bad at all. For Maruya on the Prince's Highway between Shelley Road and Malabar Drive, you could expect some minor delays. And also George Bass Drive near Sylvan Street, Malua Bay. Follow livetraffic.com. If you spot anything, be sure to let us know. 1300 925.
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18: More showers on the way with tops of around 20 degrees expected in the Yirrabadalla, looking at 19 for the Bega Valley today. More scattered showers tomorrow for Thursday, tops of around 21 degrees. Showers again on Friday, 20 to 21, and looking mostly sunny at this stage for Saturday, 22 degrees. Right now in Bega, sitting at 12, 15 for Bermagui and 14 at Batemans Bay.
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0: the classics on 2EC. It's your home of better music and more of it. We're about to jump into your latest local news bulletins. And one story that's got my attention. Yesterday was International Nurses Day, right? We were very expressive and giving our thanks to our nurses. Well, local nurses are now pleading for help. And the story is quite concerning. And also, a local woman has been jailed for 12 months after assaulting police officers. So if you'd like to know more, stick around. Your latest local news headlines with Darren Cotrupi coming up next.
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7: Hey there, it's Darren Katrupi in the Far South Coast newsroom with your local news first. A plea for help from local nurses to stop abusing and assaulting them when visiting our hospitals. Violence has been raised as a key issue with the head of the Nurses and Midwives Association, O'Bray Smith, during a visit to the Yorubadala. Branch Assistant Secretary Donna Thompson says it's about time the problem was properly addressed by management.
8: This was one of the issues that were raised, especially with the delirium and dementia patients spending more and more time in the wards because there's a reduced level of nursing home beds available, which then blocks up the beds that are available for our medical surgical patients, which then backs up into our EDs.
7: A woman has been jailed for a maximum of 12 months after pleading guilty to throwing a jug of water at a police officer and elbowing another while they tried to restrain her in hospital. Melissa May has been sentenced for a total of 14 offences in Batemans Bay Local Court, including 7 counts of failing to appear. Her lawyer, Adam Rand, has told the court his client is horrified at throwing water at police because she respects them. But after several minutes of silence while Judge Doug Dick filled in court papers, he told her it took all that time because all this paperwork relates to you holding it all up. The sentence has been backdated 7 weeks to when she was arrested and will be eligible for parole after serving 3 months. Local residents have angrily denied claims the historic Cutajee Bridge needs to be replaced with a two-lane concrete version for community safety reasons. Roads Minister Jenny Aitchison has cited that reason for changing her stance after originally promising at the last election to save the 134-year-old structure. Restoration of Cutajee Bridge Group spokesperson Alec Maher says citing issues from the 2019-20 bushfires is disingenuous.
9: There are a lot of problems with how those fires were managed, but the Cutajee Bridge wasn't one of them. That Cutajee Bridge has done its job magnificently despite years of neglect, and it's no problem at all to get that bridge restored, strengthened, and made fit for purpose in the 21st century.
7: In local sport, Maruya will hold a minute's silence before their first grade game against Bega this weekend for club stalwart Mick Colfax. Mick was a key member of the Sharks' history, having captained the club's reserve grade team to a premiership in 1969, beating Bega 6-2. Players will also wear black armbands against the Roosters on Saturday in honour of Mick. That's your latest local news and sport. I'm Darren Katrupi.
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10: morning, I'm Phoebe Humphrey. The federal government is looking to shift wealth in Australia to younger workers. PM Anthony Albanese broke an election promise not to touch tax concessions, with the Treasurer revealing a major overhaul of capital gains tax, negative gearing and trust funds in last night's budget. The changes are set to support an extra 75,000 Aussies buy their first home over the next decade. Jim Chalmers says the budget is largely directed at younger Australians.
11: This budget is for first home buyers, and it's for workers, it's for small businesses, and it's for future generations.
10: Labor is also promising a $250 tax offset from 2027, but workers won't see the money in their pocket until after July 2028. And another hantavirus case has been confirmed, taking the total number from the outbreak to 11. However, all patients are either passengers or crew members from the cruise ship where the first case was detected. Authorities say the risk to the public remains low.
6: Whale Coast Realty, your property, their passion. 2EC, your sport now.
10: In sport, Michael Voss has broken his silence after quitting as coach of Carlton. After five seasons, Voss has told AFL media he made the decision to walk away before the weekend's loss to the Lions, and says it was a fitting farewell.
12: To sort of walk around the Gabba and coach the boys and sort of see the response we got after half time and after the game, almost sort of like say your final goodbyes without anyone really knowing.
10: And some good news for the Rabbitohs, with Latrell Mitchell back for Friday night's Magic Round clash with the Dolphins after overcoming his back complaint. That's the latest news and sport.
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13: The Eden Coast, winds are easterly 10 to 15 knots with seas below a metre. There is a south to south easterly swell, 1.5 metres inshore, increasing to around 2 metres offshore. The next tide is a low at 11.05 this morning, 0.52 of a metre, with the high tide expected at 5.33 this afternoon, 1.64 metres.
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13: We have a few scattered showers around the far south coast, looking at a maximum of 20 degrees in the Yarrabadala today. A little bit cooler for the Bega Valley, sitting at 19 as our maximum. Scattered showers again tomorrow for Thursday, 21 degrees. Again on Friday, showers 20 to 21 degrees. And a mostly sunny Saturday with 22. Right now in Maria, sitting at 14, 13 in Tathra and 13 in Eden.
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13: You're with Sandy, keeping you company this morning. Do you have the same job now that you've always held? Maybe you're a professional in a role that you've left high school and you're still in that role. Perhaps a plumber, a fully qualified plumber, and you know how to unblock someone's pipes. If that's the case, good on you, because I couldn't change a washer to save my life. But prior to radio, I was a registered nurse, so I knew how to put on a really good Band-Aid, amongst other things. Well, I have someone that used to participate in a particular sport and was in the Commonwealth Games. You're not going to believe who it is. Not Australian. Huge actor. I'll let you know who that is in 2 songs' time. As we get into the music now on 2EC, Patrick Hernandez.

Cheers to those moments in music you just have to crank up. You're unbelievable. Better music and more.

0: way to the border. 2EC, it's your home of better music and more of it. Try to work out what you did prior to what you're doing now for work. Do you still hold the same job you've always held? Prior to radio, I was a registered nurse / nurse practitioner, but the question is, we've got an actor who once participated in the Commonwealth Games. Do you know who this is?
1: People took something from me. I'm just going to put things right.
2: Who the hell are you?
1: Parker.
3: He's alive. Parker's dead. You shot him, right?
0: That is legendary actor Jason Statham, who participated in the 1990 Commonwealth Games alongside Kathy Freeman, who won gold. Kathy was only 16 at the time, won gold for the 4x100 meter relay. He was part of the British diving team prior to acting.
4: Have you been diving all your life, or how did this happen?
1: No, I was on holiday in Florida with my mum and dad in Miami, believe it or not. And there was a guy who used to do a high dive at noon every day from one of the hotels that we stayed in. And I went, you know what, when we get home, I'm going to do that. And literally, I joined the club. I was like, 11, 12. Within a year, I was on the British team. And then it just took its own momentum. And I just spent the next 10 years doing that.
0: And prior to diving, he was actually still, he was selling jewellery at the same time as well. So jeweller, diver, and then broke into acting. But how cool was that? He was at the same Commonwealth Games as Kathy Freeman, who was only 16 at the time, and also Nicole Livingston, who won gold for the 100-metre backstroke. This was really cool. I remember watching this, but I don't recall seeing Jason Statham. So how cool is that? Great music on the way for you shortly. No doubt, just a girl.
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0: Have you recently moved to Narooma and you're looking for connection? Maybe you've retired or you're about to retire, but you've just got so much more to give. You're probably also wondering what services are out there for you and your family. Well, if you're looking to develop your career pathway, you might want to head to the 2026 Narooma Community and Volunteers Expo. You can go along and connect with incredible individuals. 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So if you've got so much more time to give, why not head down to this free event? You can get inspired and see how you could be part of something even bigger right here in Narooma. 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We'll see you there.
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0: 75,000 Australians entered the property market, but only after breaking a promise that property taxes would not be reformed. Jim Chalmers says scaling back concessions for negative gearing and capital gains tax will put downward pressure on housing prices. But Danita Warne from the Master Builders Association has told Nine it'll make the current shortages even worse.
1: All the modelling that we've done up to this date show it doesn't matter, even if you focus on new builds, you'll still get a reduction in the supply of new homes.
0: While the budget also locks in another tax cut from next year in the form of a $250 Working Australians offset. A Sydney school is urging parents to reconsider letting children walk to school after reports of an attempted abduction. Staff at Warrawee Public School have been told two youths tried to drag a student into a car. And researchers from the University of Queensland have found every hour that a two-year-old spends on a device can delay their sleep by at least 30 minutes.
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0: In sport, more moves at Carlton, with list manager Nick Austin also finishing up. The club confirming Austin will follow Michael Voss out the door to allow the Blues to continue its period of transition. Austin joined the club in 2020. And to NRL, Eels prop Junior Paolo's in two minds over whether he wants Josh Adokar to get a call up to the Blues Origin side.
3: If it is to happen, then we want to wish him well. But, you know, and then on the flip side, if it doesn't, then we get to keep him.
0: That's the latest news and sport.
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6: You'll find those delays with the roadworks around the far south coast as our roads are still being improved. At Batemans Bay, Princes Highway between Guy Street and Old Princes Highway, those single lane closures with traffic controllers remaining on site, so please slow down. Gorilla Bay, George Bass Drive, you'll have some minor delays with the council widening the road shoulder. And in Badalla, Potato Point Road near Barang Creek, you've got some minor delays. Follow livetraffic.com. If you spot something while you're on your travels, let us know in the studio, 1300 925 800.
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6: We're looking at 19 to 20 around the far south coast. Scattered showers for the Yirrabadalla and Bega Valley today. More scattered showers tomorrow for Thursday, unfortunately. 21 degrees. Showers again on Friday, also 20 to 21, but we might have a little bit of a break. Looking mostly sunny on Saturday with 22 degrees. Right now in Maria, we're sitting at 14, 16 in Browlea and 13 in Marimbula.
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0: 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I don't think I've seen so many prizes on our website. But we've got a new one on there called Top Trumps 5K Football Fan. 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
1: 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But celebrating a birthday today, unfortunately, we did lose this amazing actress. She's a comedian. We lost her back in 2009. Bea Arthur from The Golden Girls.
2: Good morning, Dorothy.
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2: I'm sorry. That good morning crack was way out of line.
3: Oh, no, it's me. I was up all night thinking of how Ma's been hoarding all those checks from Phil and Gloria while I've had to go without.
2: Well, now, Dorothy, you really can't blame Sophia for your sex life.
1: Who else misses the Golden Girls? I loved the Golden Girls. But even though we don't have Bea Arthur with us anymore, we're still celebrating Bea's birthday today. And Stevie Wonder turns 76 today. On an Australian note, our 30th Prime Minister, Scott Morrison, turns 58. So if you are celebrating your birthday, you celebrate it with some really cool people. If you've got one coming up, though, soon in the near future, let us know for 2EC's birthday book at 2EC.com.au.

0: You home, a bit of music and more of it on 2EC. The kids are heading off to school. The mums and the dads, Nan and Pop, they're dropping off the kids. So please slow down. Stick to those 40k speed limits. Your latest news headlines coming up next.
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13: Hey there, it's Darren Katrupi in the Far South Coast newsroom with your local news first. Delays are continuing in the case against a Tomakan man accused of orchestrating a mobile phone phishing scam. Brent Galambos reappeared in Batemans Bay local court yesterday to hear the prosecution request another six-week adjournment due to the large amount of data to be pulled over. The 36-year-old is charged with obtaining data with intent to commit a computer offence and dishonestly obtaining personal financial information. The court was told he doesn't oppose the request. The case will be listed for mention again on July 13. Rates for homes in the Bega Valley Shire are set to increase by around $170 a year. The details contained in the council's draft financial plans out now for public feedback. Mayor Russell Fitzpatrick says the increase is the most allowed under the statewide rate pegging system.
14: So your rates will depend on your land value, Darren. Each property will be different because of valuations and how much it affects you. So, but based on a medium house price, like in the medium bay residential stuff in the town centre, connected to water and sewer, you're probably looking at $3.25, I think it is, per week.
13: Local social housing waitlists have blown out as the cost of rentals continues to rise. Latest figures show more than Latest figures show those in urgent need here on the far south coast wait for over 7 months to be placed in a property and 19 months for those on the general waiting list. Homelessness New South Wales CEO Dominique Rowe says rents are continuing to go up.
5: It's particularly bad in the regions. And while this is happening, we're seeing a rapid rise in rent.
13: In local sport, Pampula and former Merimbula cricketer Dylan Jordan has set two new records while playing for West Hallam White Rose Cricket Club in the county of Derbyshire in the UK. DJ produced what the club has described as a knock for the ages, 192 off just 113 balls. The innings included 18 fours and 14 sixes in a powerful display of talent and power. In the process, he broke the club's highest individual score and highest opening partnership records. He also managed to achieve the feat with Brits and former Merimbula Knights teammates Matthew and James Heafield. That's your latest local news and sport. I'm Darren Katrupi.
1: 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Fridays are huge at the Batemans Bay Soldiers Club. 2EC. National news now.
6: Morning, I'm Phoebe Humphrey. The Prime Minister says the government is being upfront about its broken election promises. Treasurer Jim Chalmers argues by scaling back capital gains tax concessions and negative gearing, it will help an extra 75,000 Aussies buy their first homes. Anthony Albanese has told Nine they don't want to see a generation locked out of the housing market.
15: We've changed our position because we've thrown absolutely everything at supply, because there's nothing more aspiring than the legitimate aspiration that Australians have to own their own home.
6: But not everyone's buying what Labor's selling. Shadow Treasurer Tim Wilson has told the ABC the coalition isn't impressed.
16: At the end of the day, the government has put forward a budget that's about broken promises, higher taxes, lower living standards, and fewer homes.
6: And plans to build a Trump Tower on the Gold Coast have now been scrapped. The developer says plans for the 91-storey, $1.5 billion skyscraper have been abandoned less than 3 months after a deal was made.
1: Whale Coast Realty. Proven. Trusted. Local. 2EC. Your sport now.
6: In sport, Michael Voss is confident Carlton is in a better position now than it was when he arrived back in 2021. He's broken his silence after quitting as coach, telling AFL media it's the right move.
17: The playing group is in a great place right now. They are in a very, very good place. So maybe does this just give a little bit of space for them to be able to move in, give them a bit of freedom.
6: List manager Nick Austin has also left. And a boost for the Rabbitohs with Latrell Mitchell clear to play this weekend after recovering from a back injury. That's the latest news and sport.
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18: For the Batemans Coast, winds are southeasterly, 10 to 15 knots, shifting easterly early this afternoon, with a southeasterly swell 1.5 metres inshore, increasing to around 2 metres offshore. The low tide you could expect at 11:24 this morning, 0.37 of a metre. If you're looking for the high tide, that's coming in at 5:44 this afternoon, 1.43 metres.
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18: We're looking at 19 to 20 degrees as your maximum in the Yorubadala and Bega Valley today. A few scattered showers around with more scattered showers tomorrow. 21 degrees for Thursday. Showers on Friday, 20 to 21. And a mostly sunny Saturday with 22 degrees. That's your four-day forecast. You can find online anytime at 2ec.com.au.
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18: You're with Sandy, keeping you company this morning. This weekend is going to be a huge weekend. We've got the Volunteer Expo, not just happening here in Bega, but it's also in Narooma. So if you've ever thought about volunteering, but you're still not sure who you want to volunteer with, this is going to help you out. And in fact, as of tomorrow, you may see a splash of colour of volunteers. If I got your attention, do you know what's coming around? Well, we'll jump into it in 2 songs' time. Let's get back into the music on 2EC. It's Queen.

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1: This ain't no disco. It ain't no country club either. This is LA. All I wanna do is have a little fun.

0: Jill Crow brings us to 14 minutes past 8 on 2EC. The Bigger Valley Volunteer Expo is on this weekend in Pambula and Narooma. And if you're looking to volunteer, but you think, I wouldn't mind joining the Salvation Army, you're in luck because they're going to be popping around the far south coast at Atomican IGA, Maruya and Batemans Bay Woolies, the Village Centre and Batehaven News Agency. So if you'd like to volunteer with the Salvation Army Red Shield Appeal and you spot them, talk to them about it. You might be able to lend a helping hand. 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
16: Morning, it's Darren Katrupi in the Far South Coast newsroom with your local news first. Bega Valley Shire ratepayers are in for a hike from July 1. The council is putting up rates across the board and on fees and charges by 3.5%. This translates to, on average, an extra $150 for farmland, $170 for residential properties, and around $250 for commercial lots. Concern about the level of homelessness here on the far south coast as the temperature starts to drop dramatically overnight. Homelessness New South Wales reports people on the public housing waiting list in our region are waiting more than 19 months now to find a home. CEO Dominique Rowe says those in urgent need are also unable to be placed for at least 7 months.
17: It means that people that really urgently need shelter are finding it difficult to get that. And that's why we're seeing increased numbers of people sleeping rough on the streets because they just simply can't find that place to call home. So it's a really sad indictment of where we're at.
16: A local NDIS support worker has been convicted of stealing thousands of dollars from a disabled paraplegic client to pay for cocaine and to play the pokies. 49-year-old Jason Kerr has apologised to Magistrate Michael Love while appearing in Maruya local court, where he's pleaded guilty to 3 counts of dishonestly obtaining financial advantage by deception. The Telegraph reports Kerr told the court he was so sorry for taking his client's Commonwealth Bank card while he slept to make multiple ATM withdrawals. Kerr has been given an 18-month supervised community corrections order and fined $2,250. He's also been ordered to pay back the stolen money to Yamaro. The idea of creating a new tourism experience along the far south coast is being explored off the back of the successful Naruma Oyster Festival. Tourism leaders from the Yarrabadalla and Sapphire Coast have unveiled plans to work together on a new cross-region oyster trail experience. Their move has been discussed at the recent Second Tourism Industry Forum, attended by local operators, businesses and industry representatives. In local sport, Bega Tathra has scored a 61-point win over Naruma in the AFL Sapphire Coast Senior Women's Competition. The Roos kicked 9-9-63 to the Lions' 2-12 at Bill Smith Oval. Sarah McMahon contributed 3 goals to the Bega Tathra total and Indiana Cook 2. In the other game, Pam beat Eden by 18 points. That's your latest local news and sport. I'm Darren Katrupi.
1: 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National news now.
18: Morning, I'm Phoebe Humphrey. The Treasurer is doing the rounds selling last night's budget while defending the broken election promises around changes to property tax. Jim Chalmers claims the changes to negative gearing and capital gains tax concessions will help 75,000 Aussies into their first homes.
19: That's really one of the main reasons why we took this difficult decision. One of the main reasons why we came to a different view in some of these contentious areas is because we want to level the playing field.
18: There on the ABC, the Housing Industry Association says those measures will make Australia's housing crisis even worse by reducing the supply of new homes. Iran hopes China can play a role as mediator in peace talks with the US as Donald Trump and his entourage head to Beijing. The US president is also bringing his war secretary, even Elon Musk is tagging along. And anyone heading to NRL's Magic Round in Brisbane could be impacted by a rail strike action. Industrial action notices have been issued by the Rail, Tram and Bus Union with strikes planned for the weekend.
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18: In sport, Carlton's football department shake-up has continued with Nick Austin out as list manager. Just hours after Michael Voss stood down as coach, Austin stood aside from the role he'd held since 2020. In NRL, Luke Metcalf is in the sights of the Bulldogs and Dragons. It comes after the Warriors halfback was granted a request to test the open market. And Yannick Sinner.
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4: Good morning, Sophia. How are you?
5: I'm well, Sandy. And yourself?
4: I'm really good. What is our Go Vita chat today?
5: Well, Sandy, you know when you snack on a handful of grapes or berries and think, well, that's me being healthy today. Well, fair enough. There is actually a bit more going on under the surface. Hidden inside those little bites are natural compounds doing some pretty impressive work. And one of the standouts is something called resveratrol. Now, Sandy, don't let the name scare you off. Resveratrol is simply a plant compound that helps protect against stress. And interestingly, it may do something amazing for us. We're talking about support for heart health, aging well, even skin vitality, all the things we quietly hope for. So stick around, Sandy, because coming up, we'll talk about how resveratrol might just help you live longer and feel better taking it.
4: I'm very much looking forward to it, Sophia. It's coming up after 12:30 today.
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4: 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For Marimbula, unleaded, $1.87.5. 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And Eden, unleaded, is $1.93.9. 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
4: There remains to be a few roadworks around slowing you down this morning. If you are heading south from Bega, you'll find roadworks are underway with alternating traffic conditions. There's only minor delays expected. It's not too bad at all. For Maruya on the Prince's Highway between Shelley Road and Malabar Drive, you could expect some minor delays, and also George Bass Drive near Sylvan Street, Malua Bay. Follow livetraffic.com. If you spot anything, be sure to let us know. 1300 925 800.
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4: We have showers and a maximum of 20 degrees for the Yarrabadala. Looking at a little cooler in the Bega Valley, sitting at 19 today. Scattered showers again tomorrow, Thursday, tops of around 21. Showers on Friday, 20 to 21 degrees. And a mostly sunny Saturday, 22 degrees. That's your four-day forecast. You can find it all online at 2ec.com.au.
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0: 3CBC, your home of better music, and Robert at 15 minutes to 9. Moving Pictures disbanded back in 1987. And when I hear the song, I have no idea why, but my mind always goes, please, sir, can I have some more? It's just silly how songs can take you somewhere. And I have no understanding what the connection between the two is. I think that's just how my brain works sometimes. Go on a journey somewhere. Sometimes it's fun and sometimes it's just downright confusing. But Moving Pictures, they were signed to Glenn Wheatley Management back in the 80s along with Australian Crawl. Their very first national tour they did was opening for Australian Crawl on the ports of Crawl Tour, which was back in 1981. Download the free iHeart app. That way you'll never miss a moment of the crazy things we say and the great music we play. Good Diesel coming up next.
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8: Hi, we're turning back the clock on May 13 and starting way back in 1787, the day when the First Fleet departed England.
9: The 11 ships of the First Fleet set sail under Captain Arthur Phillip.
8: The inaugural Formula One World Championship race happened in 1950 at Silverstone Circuit in England.
10: Giuseppe Farina crosses the line to win the first Formula One Grand Prix of the new World Championship.
8: Remember when Pope John Paul II was injured during an assassination attempt in 1981?
11: The Pope was shot this morning as he drove through St. Peter's Square at the Vatican. Doctors say the Pope is in excellent physical condition for a 60-year-old and he should survive the attack.
8: And the final episode of the hit comedy Frasier went to air on this day in 2004, watched by around 33 million people in the US.
12: Frasier has left the building.
8: Birthdays, actor Harvey Keitel is 87. Long list of movies, including Taxi Driver, Thelma and Louise, and National Treasure.
13: The treasure was too great for any one man to have.
8: The brilliant Stevie Wonder is 76 today. His biggest hit in Australia was I Just Called to Say I Love You, but on his birthday, this is pretty appropriate.
14: Happy birthday to you. Happy birthday.
8: Australian comedian and TV presenter Paul McDermott is 64, was a member of the Doug Anthony All-Stars. Australian tennis great Wally Masur turned 63, reached number 4 in the world.
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8: 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She was 97.
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8: Remembering Doris Day on May 13.
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0: see you home at Better Music and tomorrow, but it's time to put up the stools, close down the brekkie bar and shut up shop. The toasties have gone cold. You've been with Sandy this morning, but your morning tea's about to warm up a bit. Kev's in coming in after 9, taking care of you right through till 12, and Pete coming in at 1. I'll be back tomorrow for brekkie between 6 and 9am. You're on 2EC.
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5: Hey there, it's Darren Catroupi in the Far South Coast newsroom with your local news first. Police are appealing for anyone with dash cam or mobile phone footage of a car that crashed in Bega late on Sunday night to come forward. The hatchback crashed through a fence at the Bega showground on Park Lane at about 9 o'clock before coming to a stop in an embankment. The 24-year-old male driver sustained chest injuries, with two passengers, a 21-year-old woman, possible spinal injuries, and a 34-year-old man, serious leg injuries. They were all taken by ambulance to Southeast Regional Hospital, the driver then airlifted to Canberra. The Bega Valley Shire Council has released details of how much rates and fees and charges will increase from July 1. Draft financial documents containing the information are available online for ratepayers to check out and make comment on.
6: IPAR set the rate peg at 3.5% for the next financial year, and that saw that council's increasing the rates by about $170 a year. Business is roughly, I think it's about $250 worked out per year and about $5 per week. Farmland properties is actually less. It's about $150 and about $3 per week. Fees and charges are the same. They'll increase by 3.5%.
5: Mayor Russell Fitzpatrick there. The number of people being pushed to live on the streets here on the Far South Coast is rising. Off the back of rising rental prices, many are being forced to apply for social housing, with the average waiting time now blowing out to over 19 months. Homelessness New South Wales CEO Dominic Rowe says there's more governments could be doing to help.
7: We need to cap rents to inflation levels so that they don't spiral out of control. The second thing is we need to help ensure that homelessness services are properly funded so they can deal with people who are experiencing a lack of shelter and a lack of home.
5: Atomic and Man has agreed to yet another 6-week adjournment before finding out what charges he'll be required to enter pleas to. 36-year-old Brent Galambos was arrested by AFP officers at his home in September last year. He's currently facing accusations of obtaining data with intent to commit a computer offence and dishonestly obtaining personal financial information. Batemans Bay local court was told yesterday that the delays are due to the complexity of the investigation. In local sport, the Bay Tigers have beaten Maria in round 3 of the Group 16 Ladies League Tag competition. The Tigers over the Sharks 16-6. Tathra's She Eagles accounted for Naruma's She Devils 26-12. And Bombala's High Heelers took home a 14-4 victory from Eden. Meantime, only one game played in the women's 9-a-side tackle competition. Cooma defeated Tathra 28-18. That's your latest local news and sport. I'm Darren Catroupi.
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8: Morning. morning, I'm Phoebe Humphrey.

0: Anthony Albanese says the federal government hasn't lied to voters. Last night's federal budget included changes to capital gains tax and negative gearing, a breach of Labor's election promises. But the Prime Minister has told Nine it was necessary to help the younger generation.
1: So I don't want to see an Australia which is divided into people who have homes and some multiple homes and people who simply will never be able to achieve the dream and make it a reality of having a roof over their head.
0: Plans for a Trump Tower on the Gold Coast have been binned less than 3 months after a deal was made. Altus Property Group says the Trump Organisation have pulled out of the 91-storey branded tower worth $1.5 billion, but the developer hopes a tower will still be built on the site. And authorities say it's inevitable we'll see more hantavirus cases as an 11th patient is confirmed with the rat-borne disease. But they're all cases from the cruise ship where the outbreak started and the risk to the public remains low.
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0: In sport, Michael Voss says the decision to quit as Carlton coach was in the works for some time, telling the AFL website he began reflecting on his future last week.
3: Thought about where the group was at, where the club currently was, and maybe where they needed to go. I felt like it was time to elevate those conversations.
0: List manager Nick Austin has also left the Blues. And the New South Wales and Queensland sides are going through their final paces today ahead of tomorrow night's Game 2 of Women's State of Origin. The Blues won the opening game. That's the latest news and sport.
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4: Showers continuing throughout today. Tops around 19 to 20 degrees for Bega and the Bay. Going to be some fog about tomorrow morning, followed by a partly cloudy day and a possible shower. Fog early Friday with a partly cloudy day and then mostly fine for your weekend.
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4: Hi, it's Kevin this morning. Few showers about today. Looks like there's still more rain on the way for the next couple of days. Might be okay for the weekend, though, which is some good news on the way. Michael Jackson, Robert Palmer, after Fleetwood Mac.
5: One would never have imagined what happened when we made the album Rumours. In terms of it was beyond anything one could have possibly have imagined, just the success of that album.
4: From Rumours, Fleetwood Mac, Dreams at 2EC.

0: 2EC, better music and more of it for your workday. If you're a fan of Michael Jackson, you've got to get yourself to the movies and see the biopic about the world's most influential artist ever. Yes, it's called Michael, in cinemas right now, and there is the man himself. It is Smooth Criminal. And it's Kev this morning. Hello. Coming up later on this afternoon, Jonesy and Amanda, they're back in to drive you home and giving you the chance to win with the Fast Five. Some great prizes up for grabs this week. And also, Instagram, $1,000 goes on the line if you want to have a chance to win. Register now. Go to 2ec.com.au. You might get a call from Jonesy and Amanda this afternoon. On the way, The Who, and also Pink at 2EC.
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So we see better music here, more of it for your workday. Coming up next week, there's going to be some roadworks happening on the Princes Highway. That's between Larry's Mountain Road and the Maruya Bridge Road at Maruya. They'll get underway this Sunday night at 6 p.m, go through until 6 in the morning, and they will happen all the way through until next Saturday. Traffic going to be affected in both directions. They'll have a stop-go in place and the speed limit down to 40 k's an hour as well. If you want to check out all the info, lifetraffic.com. On the way, Beatles, after Whitney at 2EC.

0: till we see better music and more of it for the far south coast. And Sandy back in for Brekkie tomorrow morning from 6, filling in for the holiday. And Kimmy, this morning, Sandy talking about the Volunteer Expo coming up this weekend.
1: Saturday from 10 till 1:30, if you head down to Oakland's Event Centre, we can jump on board with the Big Valley Volunteer Expo. Now, we know our volunteers are worth their weight in gold. They do it for the passion, not the pay. It's an exciting event that's going to feature 25 local organisations, which are all showcasing a diverse range of volunteering opportunities available throughout the region. So if you would like to volunteer, whether it's for social support, animal welfare, maybe even emergency response, well, this is the place to go. Maybe share your interests and express your talents. You might find the opportunity that suits you. It's the Bigger Valley Volunteer Expo that's on this Saturday at Oakland's Event Centre in Pambula.
0: And Sandy back tomorrow morning from 6 with everything that is happening around the far south coast. 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

0: till we see better music here. More of it, the Christian O'Connell Show. 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Coming up to 10, fresh news update is next. The budget was handed down last night. We'll have all the very latest, the wash up from that one, in an update for you soon. Then we do Soul Asylum. Also going to do Cold Chisel and Bob Welsh at 2EC. 80s hits you love.
1: 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'60s and '70s tracks that stand the test of time.
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